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3: 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This is why Christ came and died on the cross. 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The greatest need of our great cities at this moment is evangelism.
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7: 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Yes, put it down. 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

0: Rod is in Oklahoma City. Hey, Rod, how are you?
1: I'm well. How are you guys today?
0: Better than we deserve. What's up?
1: Well, so to give you a little bit of background, my wife and I moved about a year ago back to the hometown where I'm from for a job, and we have had our house on the market since January, and we don't really know if we should continue to try to leave it on the market or maybe try to have a bigger investor's mind, like turn it to a rent house or an Airbnb kind of thing. And it takes up about a third of my salary. And so that could be a lot of money that could go towards the debt that we have. Or
0: what's the, how much
1: savings.
0: Is the house on the market for?
1: $215,000.
0: What's wrong with it?
1: Nothing. It's 4-bedroom, 2-bathroom. It's a 6-year-old house. We built it in 2020. And the, you know, interest rates were about 3.1. And so we paid $159 for it. I owe $140 on it. And excuse me, I meant $225, not $215.
2: Okay. Is it too expensive? Or is it, there's, is it a
1: well,
2: neighborhood?
0: Is
2: there's
0: it
2: something
0: too far
2: going on.
0: Out? Or, I mean, is it on
1: well,
0: a piece of ground?
1: That's the kind of conundrum is it's right by a university and it's right by a hospital. And so I thought, you know, it'd sell in no time. My realtor can't seem to get any feedback. There was only been, we get about 3 showings a week. And I don't know, I really just don't know what the issue is.
0: I mean, are you objective enough to say if you stand in the street, is this house ugly?
1: No, sir. No. It's a very beautiful house. I mean, it's kind of cookie cutter. It's like a lot of houses in the neighborhood, but
0: have other things in the neighborhood
1: it's
0: sold?
1: Construction. No, sir.
2: Huh.
1: It's kind of, that's kind of the thing. There's a lot of other houses up for sale, and so I don't know if
0: what city is it
1: really
0: in again?
1: I don't know, to be honest. So it's on the outskirts of Oklahoma City. It's close enough. But it's technically called Shawnee.
0: Yeah, I know Shawnee. Mm-hmm. Yeah.
2: Is it freestanding or is it attached?
1: No, it's freestanding.
2: Huh?
0: Is it a Ramsey trusted real estate agent?
1: No, sir.
0: Okay.
1: Or not that I'm aware of.
0: Have you seen a competitive market analysis? When they listed it, did they show you the comparative sales in the area to give you a value?
1: Yes. I know they showed me the report back when we priced it. And so they thought it would easily sell for $250, but I've lowered it to $225 since then.

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3: June ceasefire agreement as the United States launches new strikes. Tehran will honor the deal if Washington resumes their commitments, but the fighting has already resumed around the Strait of Hormuz. The jury in the Lindsey Clancy murder trial has been sent home again after failing to reach a unanimous verdict.
4: Do not read anything. Don't listen to anything. Don't talk about this case. We'll come in tomorrow morning. We'll bring you all in. I'll ask you the same questions I've been asking you for weeks now, and we'll get you right back out to resume.
3: Clancy admits killing her three children back in 2023, but claims postpartum psychosis leaves her not criminally responsible. Jurors will resume deliberations tomorrow. OpenAI says Apple's accusations of trade theft against it are baseless.
5: The ChatGPT maker appears to suggest in a filing that the issue is in Apple's own policies. It pointed to Apple's practice of encouraging employees to use personal accounts for work for creating the issue. Apple sued OpenAI and two former employees in July, accusing them of trying to access and steal confidential material. The filing reads, quote, "This dispute is a mess of Apple's own making, and it is trying to blame everyone else." I'm Matt Mattinson.
3: Transportation Secretary Sean Duffy says more than 100 trucking schools are being shut down over fraud concerns.
6: Speaking from Detroit, Duffy said some schools were found to have testers who are not certified. This comes as the Department of Transportation has cracked down on truck drivers who don't speak English. Duffy noted more than 2,000 truck drivers who don't speak English were able to get a license. He said since the crackdown has started, fraud is down and wages for truck drivers are going up. I'm Monica Nelson.
3: Bank of America Vice President Aaron Piacenti was stabbed and killed in Times Square after a woman armed with two knives attacked her and another person at random.
7: At the closing bell, the Dow Jones Industrial Average shed 419 points, the S&P 500 fell 54 points, and the NASDAQ dropped 271 points. I'm Sarah Lee Kessler.
3: From America's News Network, USA Radio News.
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10: Y edificar un nuevo tipo de relaciones con los Estados Unidos sin que se pretenda que para lograrlo Cuba renuncie a los principios de la revolución y el socialismo.
3: Former Cuban leader Raúl Castro was reportedly in critical condition after suffering a stroke. The 95-year-old was hospitalized in an emergency, but Cuban authorities have not yet confirmed these reports. Castro retired from politics in 2021, but remains influential in Cuba's government. MapQuest is seeing a surge in popularity on app charts after saying they would not be renaming Lake Ontario to Lake America.
11: President Trump signed an executive order to change the name last week. The company said its mobile app received hundreds of thousands of downloads after its announcement refusing to change the name last week. MapQuest climbed to number one among navigation apps in Apple's U.S. App Store. Trump has also reached out to Apple requesting the name change. Google Maps has already begun displaying the name Lake America for U.S. users. I'm Chris Caraggio.
3: Stan Kroenke is buying the Los Angeles Angels of Anaheim.
12: Kroenke Sports and Entertainment is announcing the purchase of the franchise from longtime owner Artie Moreno. Kroenke is also the owner of the Los Angeles Rams, Colorado Avalanche, Denver Nuggets, the Colorado Rapids of MLS, and Arsenal of the Premier League. Moreno, Major League Baseball's first Latino owner, bought the Angels in 2003. He has faced months of calls to sell the team. The Angels have not made the playoffs since 2014, the longest active playoff drought in the league. I'm Daniel Martindale.
3: And I'm Anthony Lucero. Lucero USA Radio News.
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2: 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Yes, put it down. You're going to live. 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
2: 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This is why Christ came and died on the cross. 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The greatest need of our great cities at this moment is evangelism.
3: 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We're the Billy Graham Evangelistic Association.
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0: Most people know me as the guy who did stupid with a lot of zeros on the end. 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
0: Hey guys, Dave Ramsey here. 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

0: summer is in Canada, which sounds like an oxymoron to me. But what's up? How are you?
1: Hi, I'm good. How are you, Dave?
0: Better than I deserve. How can I help?
1: So sorry. I'm a bit nervous. I'm talking to my hero today.
0: It's okay. It's
1: great. Thank you. So I got laid off last year from my full-time job, and then I started my small business. And then I also started a new part-time job last year, and I also got married last year, and I'm kind of stuck knowing what to do next. My business grew from $6,000 last year to $20,000 this year. And I make about $22,000 from a part-time job. My husband and I have been talking about buying a house because he's getting a $100,000 inheritance soon. But I don't feel like I'm going to get qualified for a good mortgage when I'm only making about $30,000 by myself. So I'm stuck. That should I be closing everything down and moving into a full-time job, or should I just continue going? Because I have confidence that I can grow my business next year.
2: Why wouldn't you and your husband, your newly married husband, why wouldn't you all combine finances together and buy the home together?
1: Yes, that is a thing that I've been listening to, guys, and I have been thinking. I think it's a me issue that I, the building the trust, and also I'm nervous about how
2: you don't trust the guy you just married.
1: No. It's me. I mean, it's a me thing. It's a me thing. I've had trust issues in the past.
0: Trust with who?
1: My father.
0: No, I mean, why do you have a trust issue? Who's your trust issue with now on this subject?
1: It's me. Me being nervous about...
0: You have trouble trusting yourself?
1: Yes. I'm decent with money.
0: Wait a minute. The facts are that you're bringing in 20 at one thing and 22 at the other. That's 42. And your husband makes how much?
1: He makes about $80,000 to $90,000.
0: Okay, so the facts are that you have $120,000 household income with $100,000 inheritance to put down. Those are facts.
1: Yes.
0: Okay, there's no distrust in any of that. That's just a fact. There's nothing to trust in. It's not an emotional thing at all.
1: Right.
0: Okay, now, do you have the ability to shut both of those things down and go make $80,000 at a job?
1: That is another thing. I started my own business because it was hard to get a new job.
0: No, so I'm asking, can you go get a job making $80,000 a year? Yes or no?
1: Probably not.
0: Okay.
1: Because I don't have schooling.
0: What did you used to make? What did you make at the job you lost?
1: $55,000.
0: $55,000. Okay. Now you're making $42,000.
1: I'm after paying all this, the bills off for my work. I mean, for my business. I'm bringing in 10.

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1: God calls us to come alongside people who hurt.
2: Thousands of Christians through the ages have given their lives to help their neighbor, to relieve poverty, to care for the sick. Certainly the church is to be concerned about the social injustices in our world.
1: Along with meeting physical needs, says Billy Graham,
2: Jesus would see something even deeper. If only we could begin at the root of our problems, which is the disease of human nature that the Bible calls sin. This is why Christ came and died on the cross. The only way to change men is to get them converted to Jesus Christ. The greatest need of our great cities at this moment is evangelism.
1: We can help you find ways to tell your friends and neighbors about a personal relationship with Jesus Christ and how it will change their lives. 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Then click where it says, Grow in Your Christian Faith. That's findpeacewithgod.net. We're the Billy Graham Evangelistic Association.
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5: 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Yes, put it down. You're going to live. 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
2: Heading is threatening the Strait of Hormuz, the key route for global oil shipments in that area. Two tankers were hit on Monday, sending oil prices higher. Iran has warned that if it cannot export oil through the Gulf, other nations won't be able to either. Bank of America Vice President Aaron Piacenti was killed in a random stabbing in Times Square on Monday. Police say a woman armed with two knives attacked Piacenti and a second victim before officers shot and killed that suspect. New York City Mayor Zoran Mandani.
3: I want to thank the NYPD officers who stepped in and prevented a horrific attack from becoming even worse. This is what the men and women of this department do every single day to keep our city safe.
2: Piacenti was pronounced dead on scene. Transportation Secretary Sean Duffy says more than 100 trucking schools have been shuttered over fraud.
4: This comes as the Department of Transportation cracked down on truck drivers who don't speak English.
5: You have to speak English to operate a commercial motor vehicle. I didn't create that rule. President Trump didn't create that rule. That rule has been in place for decades.
4: Speaking from Detroit Monday, Duffy said some schools were found to have testers who are not certified. Duffy noted more than 2,000 truck drivers who don't speak English got a license. John Summers, USA Radio News.
2: OpenAI is pushing back on Apple's trade secret lawsuit.
6: OpenAI is calling Apple's accusations of trade secret theft baseless. In a court filing, the ChatGPT maker says Apple's own workplace policies helped create the situation, including encouraging employees to use personal accounts for work. Apple sued OpenAI and two former employees in July, alleging they had tried to access confidential information. OpenAI says the dispute is of Apple's own making.
7: At the closing bell, the Dow Jones Industrial Average shed 419 points, the S&P 500 fell 54 points, and the NASDAQ dropped 271 points. I'm Sarah Lee Kessler.
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2: Amityville Memorial High School on Long Island is canceling their varsity football season before play begins, citing a high number of player injuries. Here's what the players had to say.
9: They're lying, saying injuries. No one's injured.
10: No, nobody's injured. I think we had something good going. We had a great team, a lot of great players, and I think we had a bright future. I think we was going to do good this year.
2: The junior varsity season will continue, with the district saying moving younger players up could create additional safety concerns. Amityville is the third Long Island school to drop varsity football this season. A new study is raising concerns about xylitol, a common sugar substitute found in products like chewing gum and sugar-free foods. Researchers found people with the highest blood levels had a greater risk of heart attack, stroke, and other cardiovascular events, although the study does not prove xylitol causes those problems specifically. The final six whales from Marineland in Canada were transported.
11: No small feat, as each whale weighs about 4,000 pounds and required water transport using custom whale carriers, modified planes, and trucks at an estimated cost between $10 and $20 million, paid mostly by the Canadian government, but necessary, as Marineland had considered euthanasia. In all, 30 beluga whales and four dolphins were relocated to four mammal parks. There was one casualty, a 23-year-old female beluga named Pikachu died shortly after arriving in Chicago. I'm Bree Tennis.
2: And I'm Anthony Lucero, USA Radio News.
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6: 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Yes, put it down. You're going to live. 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
2: 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Yes, put it down. 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
2: And economic pressure, and they're running out of options.
3: President Trump says Iran is a failed nation, but analysts say the country's situation is more complicated. Iran faces renewed U.S. strikes, sanctions, and sharply reduced oil exports. Inflation is running above 60%, and the IMF expects Iran's economy to contract this year. One analyst says shortages of fuel and other basic goods could trigger renewed unrest, while another warns economic pressure could instead push Tehran to escalate. Ron Warner, USA Radio. News.
2: The case against the man accused of killing conservative activist Charlie Kirk will proceed to trial in Utah. Tyler Robinson has been accused of fatally shooting Kirk last September at a Turning Point USA event at Utah Valley University. A judge cited sufficient probable cause after hearing evidence during today's preliminary hearing. New York is the latest state facing intensified immigration enforcement, with ICE taking people in the U.S. illegally into custody. New York Governor Kathy Hochul is challenging the administration's authority to detain people with refugee status from Venezuela, Haiti, and Afghanistan.
4: Temporary protective status meant our government said you can come here. And now all of a sudden you take that out of their hands and now they're criminals. I encourage the press to question that as well.
2: Operation Rotten Apple has taken around 2,100 people into custody since July. The Supreme Court okayed President Trump to move forward with his White House ballroom construction.
5: The High Court ruled 5-4 Monday to grant Trump's emergency request to block a lower court ruling, which would have halted construction. The ruling all but assures Trump can complete the project by the end of his term before any of the challenges are resolved. John Summers, USA Radio News.
6: At the closing bell, the Dow Jones Industrial Average shed 419 points, the S&P 500 fell 54 points, and the Nasdaq dropped 271 points. I'm Sarah Lee Kessler.
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2: Cleanup efforts continue in Indiana 3 weeks after deadly storms tore through the state. Governor Mike Brown and acting FEMA Administrator Cameron Hamilton surveyed damage as $26 million was made available for infrastructure recovery.
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2: FEMA teams will assist residents in Gary Wednesday and Thursday, and then move to Munster on Friday and Saturday. As the 25th anniversary of 9/11 approaches, new data shows cancer cases linked to ground zero exposure have surged nearly 1,700% over the past 10 years. Over 5,700 cases have now been certified with cancer diagnoses among survivors, surpassing those among first responders for the first time. For many students who return to school, the school honeymoon is over. Here's what parents can now expect going forward.
10: Teachers say the excitement of the new school year typically wears off 2 to 3 weeks into the academic year. Week one is the honeymoon phase, week two, homework, and by week six, the first wave of exams and projects. Experts say somewhere between week three and six, burnout and exhaustion typically sets in, and parents have to deal with alarm battles, meltdowns, and resistance. So be ready. It's coming. I'm Bree Tennis.
2: And I'm Anthony Lucero, USA Radio News.
11: This is Denny Gillum, here to tell you about an amazing new book, The Miracle Man, written by a good friend of mine. 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

0: Welcome back to the Ramsey Show in the Fairwinds Credit Union Studio. Jade Washaw, Ramsey Personality, is my co-host today. Cameron is in Athens, Georgia. Hi, Cameron. How are you?
1: I'm doing well. Thanks for having me on.
0: Sure. What's up?
1: Well, me and my girlfriend are looking to get married in the near future.
0: Well, congratulations.
1: Thank you. We are completely on board with combining finances like you recommend. But I was wondering, is it okay for each of us to also have our own small savings account? Not that either of us couldn't have access to the other, but in order to, let's say, if I want to buy her a nice piece of jewelry and I want to save up for that rather than it coming out of our joint savings account, would that be okay? Or if I want to save up for an expensive truck part and don't want to take that out of our joint savings.
0: Oh, now we get to it. You led with the jewelry, but you're going with the truck.
1: Right.
2: This is a fun money. It's really a fun money conversation, I think,
0: yeah.
2: Because what you'd essentially be doing is saying, okay, like whatever my line item is for fun, I'm taking that and I'm kind of putting it aside and stacking it up until I get the thing that I really want to buy, right?
0: Yeah. How expensive is a truck part?
1: I don't have an.
0: I know. Give me an example. You got something in your head that caused that to come up. Give me an example. Is that a $2,000 item, a $20,000 item?
1: $700.
0: Okay.
1: My current truck.
0: How expensive is this jewelry we're going to surprise her with in our hypothetical discussion here?
1: $1,000.
0: Good. Okay. So at our house, what we would do is Dave has an account called GEM, Gas, Entertainment, and Miscellaneous.
1: Okay.
0: And I'm generally walking around with more than that in my wallet.
1: Okay.
0: And so if I want to buy her a $1,000 item as a surprise out of my miscellaneous money, and it builds up sometimes because I don't use it, it gets a little bigger and I stick a little of it in the gun safe,
2: mm-hmm.
0: you know, and sometimes it gets a little smaller, but it's just Dave's bun money and it's just, but it's laying around in cash, honestly.
2: That's what Sam does.
1: Okay.
0: In my case. And so. But it's not a $20,000 item. I don't walk around with that in my pocket.
1: Right.
0: But I mean, at any given moment, I've usually got $1,000 in there, and I have for years. It's kind of a redneck emergency fund to have 10 100s in your pocket, right? And so once we got up out of being, once we've been working the system for several years, Cameron, that's kind of where we got to. Is we have one little line item called I pay my gas out of that, my entertainment, my miscellaneous, and I don't have much of any of that. Truthfully, that we aren't doing together that's on some other line item. So,
1: okay.
0: You know, the Dave's personal entertainment is fairly low. I'm fairly boring. So,
1: okay.
2: Well,
0: you know, you just build up. It'll build. It's like your little personal miscellaneous account and let that build up and cover those things in cash. And, again, if it gets to be $3,000 and you don't want that in your pocket, stick a little in an envelope and set it in the gun safe.
1: Okay. That makes perfect sense.
0: Yeah, good question. I appreciate it. Sometimes if you look at the amount, folks, on something like this, it frees you up from putting together some big system for something because it's like, you know, I need $23. Okay, well, then don't open an account. You know, just,
2: not that big. It's not that serious.
0: Just keep it where you can get your hands on it and that kind of stuff. So, yeah, that's a good question. And here's the thing. Listen to what he's doing. We're going to get married soon. They haven't yet set a date. They're getting ready to. He's getting ready to set the date. He's getting ready to pop the question. He's trying to figure out how to be a good husband.
2: Yeah.
0: What a good guy.
2: What a good guy.
0: Yeah. I want to be able to pay cash for my truck parts and not cause problems for the family. Oh, and get her some jewelry, too. Yeah. Duke is in Knoxville. What's up, Duke?
3: What's up? How are y'all?
0: Better than we deserve. How can we help?
3: I had a quick question. I have money sitting in my 401k that's more than baby step one, but I got a lot of debt from school.
0: Mm-hmm.
3: You see where I'm going?
0: Yeah, how much is in the 401k?
3: It's not much. I've only had this job for 6 months.
0: How much is in the 401k?
3: $2,800 maybe?
0: $2,800?
3: Yeah, it's not a lot.
0: Okay, I got you. Okay, and how much is your debt?
3: 64K, roughly.
0: And that's student loans?
3: Yeah.
0: And what's your income, sir?
3: It's, there's a bonus. It's not always the same.
0: Okay, roughly what are you making? I mean, give me an idea. Are you making 10 or 20, 80, 100?
3: Probably 60 a year.
0: Okay, all right, good for you. What do you do?
3: Medical device sales.
0: Good for you. Oh, that's a good job. You're going to be doing great. Okay.
2: Yeah, I would just leave that whatever's in the 401k alone, that 2800 is not going to change your world today. It's invested. I'd leave it invested. But I would just work the baby steps from baby step one on up with your income. Is it just you or is there anybody else, wife or anything like that?
3: I don't have a wife. I have a girlfriend. I believe it's getting pretty serious, though, here in the next couple months.
0: Okay. What we teach is to stop your investing. So no more 401k for right now. And instead, okay. Let's start. The first thing you do, squeeze out of your 60 grand. You don't go out to eat, and you don't go to happy hour, and you put $1,000 in a little. You can just put it in cash if you want to in your underwear drawer. I don't care.
2: This month, you should be able to do that here in
0: September.
2: Do
0: that in a month, yeah. Mm-hmm. And just set that aside, and that's your baby step one. And then baby step two is we're going to start attacking these student loans, and that's going to take a hot minute.
3: Yeah.
0: Yeah. And so if you go sell a bunch of devices and get above your 60, you may double your income if you have a great year in sales.
2: That's the good thing.
0: The 60 is your base, but mm-hmm. one would surprise me you make 120 in that world, right?
3: Yeah, I'm an associate, and so the commission is just if I do my job and to set rate. That next step of, you know, getting paid off of doing good work doesn't really come until I have my own territory.
0: When is that?
3: It is. They said 12 to 18 months.
0: Perfect. Good. Well, put your nose down and get to work, man, and earn that other territory. Because this is a good field you're in. We work with a lot of medical device people making $250,000. So that's where you could be headed, okay? That's why I was saying it's a good field. But what it amounts to is you're in the apprenticeship stage, and you're in there to support the other salesperson, he or she, and you get in there and you learn the business. You learn how to interact with the docs and the surgeons. You interact with the hospitals and learn how to do the skill that takes you to serious business. That field, I mean, I don't know which device you're selling, but medical device field is an excellent sales field, but it's all people skills, and it's working with the docs, and sometimes they're tough to work with. And so, and the nurses and whoever else is involved in deciding which company we're going to do the device with.
2: But he has a major upside if he can keep working it. But in the meantime, you could still pick up a side hustle. You could still pick up other things to do in the meantime. If it's just you don't have kids, you don't have a wife, I'd be working day and night.
0: Yep, I would. I agree. And double your income that way. And while you're waiting on this, while you're waiting on your ship to come in. But yeah, stop investing in retirement temporarily. That's what we teach while we get you out of debt. And here's the thing. If 2 years from now you're debt-free and you're making $150,000, $200,000, you're on your way to being a multimillionaire then, Duke. So that's where you're headed. You can't think short-term about this stuff. You have to think long-term. Is the price I'm paying now going to be worth it 5 years from now? And the answer is yes.

0: Here's something that keeps a lot of parents up at night. Kids are growing up with more access to information than ever before in history. But most of the content is calculated to keep them distracted, make them mad, and keep them scrolling. Not help them think for themselves. WorldWatch exists to be the antidote to the algorithms. 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And I love that WorldWatch doesn't talk at kids. It gives families something to talk about. Because when my kids are older, I want them to be able to think for themselves and separate news from noise. And right now, you can try WorldWatch free for 30 days. 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
1: Hey guys, Dave Ramsey here. 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Well, we wish we could get to every call on the show, but we can't. And so we took a bunch of years of answers on this show, all the stuff we've ever written in articles and books, and dumped it into a data set called AI. And we have a thing called Ask Ramsey that answers questions only from that data set. So you get no filth from Tic Tac. You only get Ramsey answers. So if you want to know what Ramsey thinks, you're going to get an answer just like on this show, completely free. It's trained on proven Ramsey principles. And you have to train AI because it is artificial, after all. Ask your question today at RamseySolutions.com. It's free, or click the link in the description if you're listening on podcast. 150,000 people a month are asking Ramsey for free. That's kind of wild, y'all. And it's going up every month. It used to be like $10,000 a month, and it's blowing up. You guys are using it, so we're glad it's there to help you. Let people know that they can ask Ramsey. Sarah is in Philadelphia. Hi, Sarah. What's up?
3: Yes. Hi, guys. Thank you so much for taking my call. Huge fan.
1: Sure. How can we help?
3: Yeah. So I have two questions, so I'll be brief. My first one is me and my sister are super close. We decided to buy a house together about a year ago. We both had excellent credit, you know, good savings. The house is solely in my name. Because we don't need her credit, we're going to buy another house with her credit. But at the moment, we're having issues. She has a boyfriend. They're engaged after a couple of months. I didn't agree with it, so now I'm the bad sister. And it's just like, where do we go from here?
1: You don't agree with the boyfriend what?
3: They are engaged at the moment.
4: You don't like him?
3: After like 3 months. No, after 3 months, they got engaged. I have my reservations on him. Just in my opinion, she didn't like it.
1: Your phone is awful. Can you speak more directly into your phone? It's all muffled.
3: Yes. Can you hear me now?
4: Yes.
1: That's a little better.
3: Okay. Sorry. Yes. She asked for my opinion on it, and I gave my honest opinion. She didn't like it, so now things are awkward at home.
4: Okay.
3: But, you know, now it's messing with the peace at home, and I'm just considering, is it time, you know, she doesn't want to really talk about anything. Should I wait it out? Should I, you know, reconsider putting the house up for rent?
1: I thought the house was in your name.
4: It's in your name. She's the roommate, right? She's just renting a room in your house?
3: Yes, but we both went half on the deposit for buying the house and
1: the down payment
3: for the house.
4: How much?
3: Correct.
4: How much each?
3: I would say each maybe like $30K.
4: $30K each. And what was you guys' agreement when she moves out? Does she just get the 30, or does she think that she is entitled to any other bit of equity
1: I'm
4: that may
1: sure
4: have accrued?
1: You didn't write anything down, did you?
3: No, it was verbal. So the agreement was we would still, you know, pay half of the other portion if one moved out until we either sold the property or until one got a roommate.
4: So you can't afford the property. You can't afford the mortgage if she moves out?
3: I can. I just wouldn't want to because it would take up a chunk of
4: my
3: income.
4: That means you can't afford it. That would mean you can't afford it. Okay.
1: Yeah, okay, sell it.
3: Okay.
1: It was a bad plan. It was a bad plan.
3: Okay.
4: Now, let me say this. I think the way you do this does matter. She says, hey, what do you think about Ken? And you say, I don't like your boyfriend, Ken. And then you say, well, that's it. You're kicked out of the house, right? That doesn't go well. So I think that there's a way that you can not do this throwing a hissy fit, right? She can marry whoever she wants to marry. She's a grown woman.
1: No, I mean, that's not the point. The point is, okay, look, we're not getting along, and so it's not good for us to own this house together anymore, so let's get it sold. That's all you have to say. You don't have to talk about Ken.
3: Okay. You don't think putting it up for rent would be a better option?
4: Why
1: no.
4: is that? It's not a better option.
1: You still own it with somebody that you don't like and is like mad at you.
3: Well, I own it by myself. She's not on the deal.
4: Right, but you can't afford it.
1: I know, but you own it because you did a deal, a handshake deal that said you own it together, and she gets her money back out. So you can't just put it up for rent and cut her out.
3: Right.
1: Yeah, you got to undo this deal because you guys aren't getting along, because you shouldn't have been in this deal in the first place, because you guys might not have been getting along. Did Ken move into your house?
4: I hope not.
3: No, he doesn't. He hasn't moved in, but he's already there a good amount of time.
4: He's always there. Okay, I see what's going on here. Yeah.
1: Yeah, that's what I was afraid of. All right.
4: Yeah, it's time to get the house sold.
1: Yeah, let's just talk about, okay, guys, it looks like you guys are moving on with your life. I'm going to move on with my life. And so real good time. Realtor's coming over. We're going to put the house on the market. Sister, you're going to get half of whatever we get out of this at closing, because you put in half of it, and I'll be signing all the papers, and you guys have a good life.
4: Mm-hmm.
1: And love you.
3: I think it's because we put so much into remodeling it.
4: Listen, what I would do is
1: Sarah,
4: if you sell.
1: All that doesn't matter. You called us and said this situation sucks, so don't stay in it, regardless of how you got here.
4: And if you sell it and you make a profit, split the profit too. You guys split it down the middle. You split the rent, you split the down payment. If there's profit, split the profit.
1: Yeah. That was your deal, wasn't it?
3: Yeah.
1: Yeah. Well, 50-50. You did.

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3: 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Listen, I need everyone to put your phones down. Yes, put it down. 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

0: Seth is in Portland, Oregon. Hey, Seth, how are you?
1: What's up, Brad? How you doing?
0: Better than I deserve. What's up?
1: Oh, see, now I can get out of this debt I got on one income with I'm married, so my wife can't work. She's pretty much basically disabled, so just trying to get some ideas on how to attack this and then also get to a good retirement.
0: Gotcha.
1: Money yet.
0: So how much debt do you have, Seth?
1: I got just about $74,000.
0: On what?
1: 23,000 student loans. I got two car loans.
0: What do you owe on the cars? Break them down.
1: $18,000 on my truck and $15,000 on my wife's car, and then $13,000 credit card.
0: Gotcha. So you're kind of normal. Only normal sucks, right?
1: Yeah, it does.
0: Gotcha. And what's your income? What do you make?
1: I'm about $65,000.
0: 65? What do you do?
1: I make, build helicopters.
0: Cool. Good for you. Okay. Civilian side, or are you in the military?
1: Well, we do both, actually.
0: But you're a civilian.
1: Yeah.
0: Okay. And what's the nature of your wife's disability, sir?
1: Well, the past 8 years, been trying to figure out exactly what it is, but it's really hard for her to walk and stand, and her balance is really off. So we got our other plan is also to move probably in Arizona, because they have better care over there for neurologists and a better opportunity for her to actually get help.
0: What would your career be in Arizona?
1: Probably the same thing, aerospace.
0: So you think you can land a job there before y'all go?
1: Oh, yeah. Yeah, I've done a little dry run, and there's a couple people that wanted to hire me, but I'm just not down there. So once you get down here, we're good to go.
0: No. You need a job offer before you walk away from the current job that you have, because you're the only thing feeding your family.
1: Yeah, that is the plan. That's going to happen.
0: Yeah, but come on down and then we'll hire you. You come on down, then they don't hire you. You're screwed.
2: Aside from landing the job, what other things are you waiting on to make that move?
1: Well, I need basically some money to get down there, because, moving costs money. So
0: yeah. Has she applied for and received permanent disability? Is she getting SSI?
1: She applied. We're just waiting on the
0: 8 years.
1: Yeah, the callback. No, well, we started it about a year ago, because it started getting worse and worse. The last year and a half, it just got her, to where she can just trips over anything. And when it's cold, especially, that's the other reason.
0: But you've gotten a doctor's write up to be able to send to the Social Security Department to be able to get her on SSI, and you've done that, right?
1: Yes and no, because the neurologist here, they, leave all the time, and we get one, and she gets an appointment, and then all of a sudden, they're gone. They leave, because I don't know what's up with Oregon, but they just have issues keeping neurologists. So,
0: okay, because that income, that SSI income, would probably be $3,000 or $4,000 a month, but might be very helpful.
1: Right. True.
0: And so it's very important that you follow through and get that income coming in. If she's not able to work, that's a legitimate thing to get and get going. Regardless of your location, you need to push that on through. Mm-hmm. And so if you have to chase a neurologist around the state and tackle them, then let's do that and get these letters and get these forms filled out and get this done. It's very important.
2: Is she able to drive?
1: Yeah, she's able to drive. Okay. She can't, lift anything. It just all, her balance just goes right to nothing.
0: Are you sure she's safe driving?
2: Yeah, I mean, I'm just looking at these, or maybe she can, but maybe she doesn't drive much, because I'm just looking at these cars thinking, gosh,
0: why,
2: I wonder, do you need both of them?
0: $15,000 car debt sitting in the driveway with this disability,
1: She can drive, not a problem. It's like We got an x-ray on her, and they said that she has, like, right where the sciatica is and the L5 disc. Mm-hmm. It's basically like a little, there's a muscle and nerve tear and also, like, this little disc degeneration.
0: Yeah, I'm sorry. So you guys have been through a lot, man.
2: Yeah, yeah.
0: So, yes, yeah. What I would do, though, is I think you've kind of been sitting in the middle in limbo. And so if I'm going to do anything, if I'm in your shoes, is start being – it's time to start taking some action. So I think it's time to move to Arizona. Matter of fact, you're a year late. And so you need to call up, go down there, interview, get a job, and load up, get your friends to load you up and help you drive up down there,
2: yeah,
0: so it doesn't cost you much out of pocket. And just get your stuff down there and get your new job started. And let's get her landed down there and get a neurologist there and get, you know, get her disability signed up. Decide whether or not she really needs to keep a $15,000 car debt in the driveway or not. In this situation, I doubt she's out driving around much. It doesn't sound like. And then you begin to work like Jade said, every extra job, every piece of overtime you can. And you work like a maniac, you get her income coming in from disability. And between those two things added to your new job of $65,000 or more, maybe it's more,
2: let's hope for
0: in
2: more.
0: Arizona, then we start working these debts off. But the problem is you've been kind of hovering around the edges of everything because of the pain she's been in, and because that medical problem has just got you all
2: paralyzed.
0: You know, got you on hold. Mm-hmm. You know, and so we have to get turned loose here, and you're just going to bust loose. So it sounds like you said the cold is a problem, the care is a problem in that area, and you've got a good lead there in Arizona. If I'm you, I'm going to wrap that up next couple of weeks and be in Arizona in about, like, by the end of the month and have an apartment there, get this one sold, call the landlord, get out of this lease, or whatever it is. Let's get moving and get this done. If I'm you, that's what I'm doing. Monica's in Atlanta. Hey, Monica, how are you?
3: I'm good. How are you?
0: Better than I deserve. What's up?
3: Good. I'll give you a little story here. I'm married. I'm 50. My husband's 54 years old. We have four kids. Two are in college and set to live good financial lives.
0: Good.
3: My question comes into play that we have a fourth child who is 9 years old that we adopted with special needs, who will not be able to provide for himself in the future. He will live on SSI and Medicaid. We did set up a third-party trust and special needs trust for him just within the last month. That lawyer advised us to look into whole life insurance because her thought process is that when we leave, our son will need a large lump sum of money to live off of.
0: Yeah, that lawyer's
3: an
0: idiot.
3: My older son will most likely take care of him.
0: That lawyer should stick to
3: so
0: practicing
3: I know,
0: law. That's horrible advice.
3: I know.
0: Horrible
3: so I'm trying
0: advice.
3: To look into,
0: horrible.
3: Well,
0: you want to know what the real answer is?
3: That's what I'm calling you,
0: okay,
3: for the real,
0: yeah,
3: answer.
0: Because this is horrible advice. And don't take any more financial advice from this lawyer. They're moronic on financial things. Or their brother-in-law sells whole life, one of the two. Now, buy term life and name the trust as a secondary beneficiary. You're the beneficiary. Yes. If he dies, he's the beneficiary. If you die, and the secondary beneficiary, if both of you die, which is all we're concerned about, is the trust, and it goes in the trust, and then you name that the trust goes into good mutual funds. What's the child need to survive a month income-wise?
3: Right now he's nine.
0: No,
3: so
0: I mean into his adulthood, when you're not here anymore.
3: Into his adulthood? Well, he'll need a caregiver. He'll need,
0: yeah,
3: $5,000,
0: $8,000
3: we'll
0: a month?
3: House. Sure.
0: Okay, $8,000 a month is $72,000 a year. That means there'd need to be $1 million in there. $700 to $1 million in there. So go buy a $1 million term life policy until you can put $1 million worth of mutual funds in there at your death. But don't buy whole life for anything ever. It's a horrible product. Way too expensive. It does not accomplish your goals.

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0: Our scripture of the day, Psalm 77:14. You are the God who performs miracles. You display your power among the peoples. Peter Marshall said, when we long for life without difficulties, remind us that oaks grow strong in contrary winds, and diamonds are made under pressure. Lynn is in Dallas. Hi, Lynn. Welcome to the Ramsey Show.
1: Hi, Dave. Thank you so much.
0: Sure. What's up?
1: Well, I have a question about a consolidation loan for debt. I am really kind of embarrassed to even...
0: Display your power among the peoples. Peter Marshall said, when we long for life without difficulties, remind us that oaks grow strong in contrary winds, and diamonds are made under pressure. Lynn is in Dallas. Hi, Lynn. Welcome to the Ramsey Show.
1: Hi, Dave. Thank you.

0: fear. And, you know, I've been here before, and I know the Lord takes care of things, but, I mean, it overcame me because of a lot of trauma in the last 4 years. And anyway, I retired medical in October of last year. I was working out of pathology, and I retired because the job had gotten so much that I couldn't handle it. I'm 77, and I just had never believed in retiring. I've always done something, had side hustles going. But I got frauded 4 years ago, and it took me a while to recover from that. It was about $25,000, company representing themselves as Amazon, and over $5 million worth of ID insurance. They ruled it as fraud and not ID theft, and so none of it was covered. And when I muddled through all of that and got over it, I had no credit card debt. Everything was cool. And I ended up this year not having a lot. And I was living off of the income from the medical, which was last year on my taxes, I made $45,000. When I retired in October, I was dealing with some medical things that they couldn't put a finger on, but I was healthy. All my blood panels were good. In February, I was taken to the hospital by ambulance, and they thought that I was having a stroke, and I was gone. I mean, in my mind, I couldn't think. I didn't know where I was, and they found out it was a UTI. Has taken me quite a while to get over this, and it was brain fog. And they said this was normal, and I've been doing everything. All of my numbers came back, and everything's good, but I've been a little fuzzy. And I've phoned professionally for years on the side. I do high-end wedding dresses and men's suits and all kinds of things like that, stuff that most alteration specialists won't even touch. And so my business here has been growing.
1: Your alteration business has been growing?
0: Yes.
1: Okay, and so how much are you making at the alteration business?
0: Right now, because of the business I lost last year with the alterations and another side hustle I had, that alone was $12,000. And, of course, I've had Social Security for a long time, and I have another little thing coming in.
1: So what's the debt consolidation loan for?
0: Okay. Just recently, I put $5,000 on a credit card to finish a website that I am doing for holistic products, organic, holistic, supplemental type things. And it just went live the last couple of days, but it's taken much longer to get through the setup of that business. Because
1: so you've opened another business? You have an
2: alterations
1: business, and now you have an alternative medicine business.
0: Yes.
2: How much did you spend to do that?
1: $5,000, she said.
2: Okay.
0: $5,000.
2: Any more? No more than that.
1: And you want to get a debt consolidation loan for $5,000?
0: No. I have the other. I have a total of just under $20,000 in debt. That's all the debt I have.
1: And you have no money.
0: Yes, that's true. Okay. I bring in about $2,500 a month. That's over the last 3 months because I had, after the hospital trip in February, it slowed me down. Sure. I didn't lose the business, but I could not do it. I didn't lose clients over it.
1: Yeah.
0: And all of that has come back up.
1: I want you to work on one business. Not four. You're 77. You've had all kinds of medical issues. The last thing you need is trying to run four directions at one time. And the second thing is never again for the rest of your life be so urgent to do something in business that you force yourself to borrow money. Slow down. And let God provide you the money to build the website for a business that you might not have even should have been in. You might have should have been just working on the alteration side.

0: but I don't want you to open anything else. You've got too much going on now to do it all well. And no, debt consolidation is not your issue. Income is your issue. And so anything we can do with either one of these businesses to get them moving without borrowing money, like working like as much as you possibly have the energy to do on one or the other or both to create income, and then just really dialing down your budget and just begin to pay these cards off. And Lynn, please don't ever pick up one of them again. Just see my face in your mind saying, I don't want my friend Lynn in debt anymore. It's not good for you. It's making these medical problems worse, the stress that goes with it you don't need with everything else that's going on. You need to clear this, and a debt consolidation loan doesn't get you out of it. It just moves it around, and the P is still under one of the shells. So cut the cards up, list them smallest to largest, call each of the card companies and ask for a reduction in interest rates, and then begin to work them off smallest to largest, living on nothing and doing anything you can with either one of these businesses to get your income up to attack this with. And that becomes your new focus and leaning into that. And it sounds like you've been through an awful lot. So I sure hope that you can turn that around. But borrowing your way out of debt does not work. So no, debt consolidation, it's mythology. It makes you feel like you did something and you didn't.
1: Yeah. I also find that when you have individual debts psychologically, I mean, it's like we teach, it's nice to have them, list them smallest to largest.
0: You can see them go away.
1: You can see them go away. You check off the boxes one at a time versus one giant debt that you have to kind of tear into.
0: And you know, if anytime you do something, regardless of if you're 17 or 77, and it causes you to feel shame, that's an indicator to never do that again.
1: That's good.
0: And so I've done stuff that I look back and I go, golly, how dumb is Dave, you know? And I feel shame. I feel convicted. I feel condemned by the action. Well, why would I? Then I'm never going to repeat that action. And in this case, it's credit card debt. And so, you know, if you're going to grow your business, grow it more slowly and with cash. You have enough to eat and you have enough to pay your lights. And this is what matters. Past that, we're just trying to build a nest egg and trying to get things going. And so let's keep things in order here. Good question. I'm sorry you're going through that. It sounds like it's a lot. Sounds like it's a lot. So I couldn't tell in her situation we didn't have time to get into it. That it sounded like she lost $5 million.
1: $25,000, I thought is what she said, to a company pretending to be Amazon.
0: Yeah, or something. Maybe that's all it was.
1: Yeah.
0: Okay, thank God.
1: $25,000.
0: She had identity theft and fraud and everything else involved. Mm-hmm. Some kind of a con.
1: Mm-hmm.
0: And so you've got to be very, very careful there. But the thing is, just move slowly with these kinds of things and double and triple check them, folks. And it keeps you from getting bit by one of these fraudsters that are out there.
1: There's a lot out there now.
0: Good time to check out Xander's ID theft insurance, too, and make sure you have that in place in case there's some kind of an identity issue going on. Didn't sound like that was hers, though. That puts this hour of the Ramsey Show in the books. We'll be back with you before you know it. In the meantime, remember, there's ultimately only one way to financial peace, and that's to walk daily with the Prince of Peace, Christ Jesus.

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1: USA Radio News, I'm Anthony Lucero. New U.S.-Iran fighting is threatening the Strait of Hormuz, the key route for global oil shipments in that area. Two tankers were hit on Monday, sending oil prices higher. Iran has warned that if it cannot export oil through the Gulf, other nations won't be able to either. Bank of America Vice President Aaron Piacenti was killed in a random stabbing in Times Square on Monday. Police say a woman armed with two knives attacked Piacenti and a second victim before officers shot and killed that suspect. New York City Mayor Zoran Mandani.
2: I want to thank the NYPD officers who stepped in and prevented a horrific attack from becoming even worse. This is what the men and women of this department do every single day to keep our city safe.
1: Piacenti was pronounced dead on scene. Transportation Secretary Sean Duffy says more than 100 trucking schools have been shuttered over fraud.
3: This comes as the Department of Transportation cracked down on truck drivers who don't speak English.
4: You have to speak English to operate a commercial motor vehicle. I didn't create that rule. President Trump didn't create that rule. That rule has been in place for decades.
3: Speaking from Detroit Monday, Duffy said some schools were found to have testers who are not certified. Duffy noted more than 2,000 truck drivers who don't speak English got a license. John Summers, USA Radio News.
1: OpenAI is pushing back on Apple's trade secret lawsuit.
5: OpenAI is calling Apple's accusations of trade secret theft baseless. In a court filing, the ChatGPT maker says Apple's own workplace policies helped create the situation, including encouraging employees to use personal accounts for work. Apple sued OpenAI and two former employees in July, alleging they had tried to access confidential information. OpenAI says the dispute is of Apple's own making.
6: At the closing bell, the Dow Jones Industrial Average shed 419 points, the S&P 500 fell 54 points, and the NASDAQ dropped 271 points. I'm Sarah Lee Kessler.
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1: Amityville Memorial High School on Long Island is canceling their varsity football season before play begins, citing a high number of player injuries. Here's what the players had to say.
8: They're lying, saying injuries. No one's injured.
9: No, nobody's injured. I think we had something good going. We had a great team, a lot of great players, and I think we had a bright future. I think we was going to do good this year.
1: The junior varsity season will continue, with the district saying moving younger players up could create additional safety concerns. Amityville is the third Long Island school to drop varsity football this season. A new study is raising concerns about xylitol, a common sugar substitute found in products like chewing gum and sugar-free foods. Researchers found people with the highest blood levels had a greater risk of heart attack, stroke, and other cardiovascular events, although the study does not prove xylitol causes those problems specifically. The final six whales from Marineland in Canada were transported.
10: No small feat, as each whale weighs about 4,000 pounds and required water transport using custom whale carriers, modified planes, and trucks at an estimated cost between $10 and $20 million, paid mostly by the Canadian government, but necessary, as Marineland had considered euthanasia. In all, 30 beluga whales and four dolphins were relocated to four mammal parks. There was one casualty, a 23-year-old female beluga named Pikachu died shortly after arriving in Chicago. I'm Bree Tennis.
1: And I'm Anthony Lucero, USA Radio News.
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2: USA Radio News, I'm Anthony Lucero. Russia is expressing support for Iran as fighting with the United States escalates. Russian President Vladimir Putin met with Iranian President Masoud Pezeshkian and says Moscow stands in solidarity with Tehran while both leaders criticized American pressure. CNN anchor Wolf Blitzer made an inaccurate claim about President Trump's mail-in ballot crackdown, suggesting new postal rules would affect military and overseas voters.
3: And in Virginia, you have a lot of military personnel who totally rely on mail-in ballots if they want to be able to express their opinion.
2: Those ballots are exempt under federal law. Blitzer retracted his statement on Monday. Vice President J.D. Vance is firing back at Michigan Senate candidate Abdul El-Sayed over comments he made.
4: My message to Abdul El-Sayed is you can pal around with terrorist sympathizers and you can say that America deserved 9/11.
2: As well as comments about Vance's family.
4: Keep my wife's name the hell out of your mouth.
2: Vance says El-Sayed should focus on policy and Michigan voters rather than making personal attacks. Federal officials prepare to expand voter fraud investigations in California and other states.
5: Bill Asaley, the first assistant U.S. attorney for the Central District of California, says a crackdown's already underway and more arrests are expected.
6: This enforcement of election fraud isn't coming. It's already here. We've been talking about this for months. This isn't something new. I think probably there's just more interest in it now as we get closer to the midterms.
5: Homeland Security investigators recently worked with Asaley's office to arrest a Honduran man accused of illegal registering to vote by falsely claiming U.S. citizenship. John Summers, USA Radio News.
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7: At the closing bell, the Dow Jones Industrial Average shed 419 points, the S&P 500 fell 54 points, and the NASDAQ dropped 271 points. I'm Sarah Lee Kessler.
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2: The jury deciding the fate of Lindsey Clancy in Massachusetts will resume deliberations on Wednesday after telling the judge they could not reach a unanimous decision.
10: Do not read anything. Don't listen to anything. Don't talk about this case. We'll come in tomorrow morning. We'll bring you all in. I'll ask you the same questions I've been asking you for weeks now. We'll get you right back out to resume.
2: Clancy admits strangling her 3 children in 2023, but claims postpartum psychosis left her not criminally responsible. California may soon ban kids under 16 from using social media apps with features meant to keep them scrolling.
7: Lawmakers have approved AB 1709, a bill targeting features like infinite scroll and autoplay. Supporters say these features can make social media addictive for kids. The ACLU opposes the bill, saying it could keep most teens off major social media platforms. The bill now goes to Governor Newsom, who has until the end of September to decide whether to sign it into law. I'm Dina Kodiak.
2: Talk about being in the right place at the right time. A family outing turned into a diamond jackpot.
11: A Tennessee grandfather got quite a surprise while searching for diamonds with his granddaughters at Crater of Diamonds State Park in Arkansas. Barry Smith spotted a glimmering stone and initially thought it was mica. Park officials later confirmed it was a 2.29 carat yellow diamond, the third largest found there this year. He named it the Sage Juniper Diamond after his granddaughters. Ron Warner, USA Radio News.
2: And I'm Anthony Lucero, USA Radio News.
12: 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I just want to warn you, traffic is tough out there.
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1: Hey guys, Rachel Cruz here. 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
0: Hey, guys, Dave Ramsey here. 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

0: summer is in Canada, which sounds like an oxymoron to me. But what's up? How are you?
1: Hi, I'm good. How are you, Dave?
0: Better than I deserve. How can I help?
1: So sorry. I'm a bit nervous. I'm talking to my hero today.
0: It's okay.
1: Thank you. So I got laid off last year from my full-time job, and then I started my small business. And then I also started a new part-time job last year, and I also got married last year, and I'm kind of stuck knowing what to do next. My business grew from $6,000 last year to $20,000 this year, and I make about $22,000 from a part-time job. My husband and I have been talking about buying a house because he's getting a $100,000 inheritance soon, but I don't feel like I'm going to get qualified for a good mortgage when I'm only making about $30,000 by myself. So I'm stuck. That should I be closing everything down and moving into a full-time job, or should I just continue going? Because I have confidence that I can grow my business next year.
2: Why wouldn't you and your husband, your newly married husband, why wouldn't you all combine finances together and buy the home together?
1: Yes, that is a thing that I've been listening to, guys, and I have been thinking. I think it's a me issue that the building the trust, and also I'm nervous about how
2: you don't trust the guy you just married.
1: No. It's me. I mean, it's a me thing. It's a me thing. I've had trust issues in the past.
0: Trust with who?
1: My father.
0: No, I mean, why do you have a trust issue? Who's your trust issue with?
2: And your newly married husband. Why wouldn't you all combine finances together and buy the home together?
1: Yes, that is a thing that I've been listening to, guys, and I have been thinking. I think it's a me issue that the building the trust, and also I'm nervous about how
2: you don't trust the guy you just married.
1: No, it's me.

0: If you want to win with money in 2026, you can't keep living normal. 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
1: USA Radio News, I'm Anthony Lucero. Iran is facing mounting military and economic pressure, and they're running out of options.
2: President Trump says Iran is a failed nation, but analysts say the country's situation is more complicated. Iran faces renewed U.S. strikes, sanctions, and sharply reduced oil exports. Inflation is running above 60%, and the IMF expects Iran's economy to contract this year. One analyst says shortages of fuel and other basic goods could trigger renewed unrest, while another warns economic pressure could instead push Tehran to escalate. Ron Warner, USA Radio News.
1: The case against the man accused of killing conservative activist Charlie Kirk will proceed to trial in Utah. Tyler Robinson has been accused of fatally shooting Kirk last September at a Turning Point USA event at Utah Valley University. A judge cited sufficient probable cause after hearing evidence during today's preliminary hearing. New York is the latest state facing intensified immigration enforcement, with ICE taking people in the U.S. illegally into custody. New York Governor Kathy Hochul is challenging the administration's authority to detain people with refugee status from Venezuela, Haiti, and Afghanistan.
3: Temporary protective status meant our government said you can come here. And now all of a sudden you take that out of their hands and now they're criminals. I encourage the press to question that as well.
1: Operation Rotten Apple has taken around 2,100 people into custody since July. The Supreme Court okayed President Trump to move forward with his White House ballroom construction.
4: The High Court ruled 5-4 Monday to grant Trump's emergency request to block a lower court ruling, which would have halted construction. The ruling all but assures Trump can complete the project by the end of his term before any of the challenges are resolved. John Summers, USA Radio News.
5: At the closing bell, the Dow Jones Industrial Average shed 419 points, the S&P 500 fell 54 points, and the Nasdaq dropped 271 points. I'm Sarah Lee Kessler.
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1: Cleanup efforts continue in Indiana 3 weeks after deadly storms tore through the state. Governor Mike Brown and acting FEMA Administrator Cameron Hamilton surveyed damage as $26 million was made available for infrastructure recovery.
7: The longer these disasters take, the more significant you find an escalation of cost. 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
1: FEMA teams will assist residents in Gary Wednesday and Thursday, and then move to Munster on Friday and Saturday. As the 25th anniversary of 9/11 approaches, new data shows cancer cases linked to ground zero exposure have surged nearly 1,700% over the past 10 years. Over 5,700 cases have now been certified with cancer diagnoses among survivors, surpassing those among first responders for the first time. For many students who return to school, the school honeymoon is over. Here's what parents can now expect going forward.
8: Teachers say the excitement of the new school year typically wears off 2 to 3 weeks into the academic year. Week one is the honeymoon phase, week two, homework, and by week six, the first wave of exams and projects. Experts say somewhere between week three and six, burnout and exhaustion typically sets in, and parents have to deal with alarm battles, meltdowns, and resistance. So be ready. It's coming. I'm Bree Tennis.
1: And I'm Anthony Lucero, USA Radio News.
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0: Here's something that keeps a lot of parents up at night. Kids are growing up with more access to information than ever before in history. But most of the content is calculated to keep them distracted, make them mad, and keep them scrolling, not help them think for themselves. WorldWatch exists to be the antidote to the algorithms. 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And I love that WorldWatch doesn't talk at kids. It gives families something to talk about. Because when my kids are older, I want them to be able to think for themselves and separate news from noise. 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
1: Hey guys, Dave Ramsey here. 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Well, we wish we could get to every call on the show, but we can't. And so we took a bunch of years of answers on this show, all the stuff we've ever written in articles and books, and dumped it into a data set called AI. And we have a thing called Ask Ramsey that answers questions only from that data set. So you get no filth from Tic Tac. You only get Ramsey answers. So if you want to know what Ramsey thinks, you're going to get an answer just like on this show, completely free. It's trained on proven Ramsey principles. And you have to train AI because it is artificial, after all. Ask your question today at RamseySolutions.com. It's free, or click the link in the description if you're listening on podcast. 150,000 people a month are asking Ramsey for free. That's kind of wild, y'all. And it's going up every month. It used to be like $10,000 a month, and it's blowing up. You guys are using it, so we're glad it's there to help you. Let people know that they can ask Ramsey. Sarah is in Philadelphia. Hi, Sarah. What's up?
3: Yes. Hi, guys. Thank you so much for taking my call. Huge fan.
1: Sure. How can we help?
3: Yes. So I have two questions, so I'll be brief. My first one is me and my sister are super close. We decided to buy a house together about a year ago. We both had excellent credit, you know, good savings. The house is solely in my name because we don't need her credit. We were going to buy another house with her credit. But at the moment, we're having issues. She has a boyfriend. They're engaged after a couple of months. I didn't agree with it, so now I'm the bad sister. And it's just like, where do we go from here?
1: You don't agree with the boyfriend what?
3: They are engaged at the moment.
0: You don't
3: like
0: him?
3: After like 3 months. No, after 3 months, they got engaged. I have my reservations on him. Just for my opinion, she don't like it.
1: Your phone is awful. Can you speak more directly into your phone? It's all muffled.
3: Yes. Can you hear me now?
0: Yes.
1: That's a little better.
3: Okay. Sorry. Yes. She asked for my opinion on it, and I gave my honest opinion. She didn't like it, so now things are awkward at home.
0: Okay.
3: But, you know, now it's messing with the people at home, and I'm just considering, is it time, you know, she doesn't want to really talk about anything. Should I wait it out? Should I, you know, reconsider putting the house up for rent?
1: I thought the house was in your name.
0: It's in your name. She's the roommate, right? She's just renting a room in your house?
3: Yes, but we both went half on the deposit for buying the house and
1: the down
3: renovation
1: payment
3: for the house.
0: How much?
3: Correct.
0: How much each?
3: I would say each maybe like $30K.
0: $30K each. And what was you guys' agreement when she moves out? Does she just get the 30, or does she think that she is entitled to any other bit of equity
1: I'm
0: that
1: sure
0: may have accrued?
1: I'm sure you didn't write anything down, did you?
3: No, it was verbal. So the agreement was we would still, you know, pay half of the other portion if one moved out until we either sold the property or until one got a roommate.
0: So you can't afford the property. You can't afford the mortgage if she moves out?
3: I can. I just wouldn't want to because it would take up a chunk of
0: my
3: income.
0: That means you can't afford it. That would mean you can't afford it. Okay.
1: Yeah, okay, sell it.
3: Okay.
1: It was a bad plan. It was a bad plan.
3: Okay.
0: Now, let me say this. I think the way you do this does matter. If you, she says, hey, what do you think about Ken? And you say, I don't like your boyfriend, Ken. And then you say, well, that's it. You're kicked out of the house, right? That doesn't go well. So I think that there's a way that you can not do this throwing a hissy fit, right? She can marry whoever she wants to marry. She's a grown woman.
1: Yeah, I mean, that's not the point. The point is, okay, look, we're not getting along, and so it's not good for us to own this house together anymore, so let's get it sold. That's all you have to say. You don't have to talk about Ken.
3: Okay. You don't think putting it up for rent would be a better option?
0: Why
1: no.
0: is that? It's not a better option.
1: You still own it with somebody that you don't like and is like mad at you.
3: Well, I own it by myself. She's not on the deal.
0: Right,
3: she's
0: but you can't
3: anything.
0: You can't afford
1: I know,
0: it.
1: But you own it because you did a deal, a handshake deal that said you own it together, and she gets her money back out. So you can't just put it up for rent and cut her out.
3: Right.
1: Yeah, you got to undo this deal because you guys aren't getting along, because you shouldn't have been in this deal in the first place, because you guys might not have been getting along. Did Ken move into your house?
0: I hope not.
3: No, he doesn't. He hasn't moved in, but he's already there a good amount of time.
0: He's always there. Okay, I see what's going on here. Yeah.
1: Yeah, that's what I was afraid of. All right.
0: Yeah, it's time to get the house sold.
1: Yeah, let's just talk about, okay, guys, it looks like you guys are moving on with your life. I'm going to move on with my life. And so real good time. Realtor's coming over. We're going to put the house on the market. Sister, you're going to get half of whatever we get out of this at closing, because you put in half of it, and I'll be signing all the papers, and you guys have a good life.
0: Mm-hmm.
1: And love you.
3: I think it's because we put so much into remodeling it.
0: Listen, what I would do is
1: Sarah,
0: if you sell.
1: All that doesn't matter. You called us and said this situation sucks, so don't stay in it, regardless of how you got here.
0: And if you sell it and you make a profit, split the profit too. You guys split it down the middle. You split the rent, you split the down payment. If there's profit, split the profit.
1: Yeah. That was your deal, wasn't it?
3: Yeah.
1: Yeah. Well, you did a dumb deal, and now you've got to undo the dumb deal. Buying a house with your sister when you are not aligned on how life works is a dumb idea. And so you got yourself into a barrel of fish hooks here. And the best thing to do is dump the barrel out and get out of it.
0: Yeah.
1: As fast as you can. That's going to be the best thing for your money. It's going to be the best thing for your peace of mind. And it's actually going to be the best thing for your relationship with your sister.
0: I agree. Yeah.
1: Because now she feels like she's, like you, the house is in your name and her boyfriend's over there all the time. And there's all this tension in the air. But when the house is sold and, you know, they got to go do their own apartment and you do your own situation,
0: yeah,
1: then everybody will be okay. And all of a sudden, 10 years later, you might like Ken. Who knows?
4: That's why I said don't do it with drama, because if you just look at it and say to her, it looks like you
1: exactly
4: guys are getting ready to go into a new phase of life.
1: This is the perfect time. Let you go do that.
4: Yeah, that way it doesn't mess with your relationship further.
1: Yeah, instead of like, I got to sell the house because I hate your boyfriend.
4: Mm-hmm.
1: That's not the reason. It's
4: that's terrible.
1: This is a bad idea and we did it. And it looks like you guys need to do your thing, and we're going to let you, and I'm going to go do mine, and everybody's cool.
4: It's all good.
1: It's all good. It's all good. No problems. And, you know, that way you don't have to get into trying to fix her life, which is where you got into trouble.
4: Yeah.
1: As soon as you started telling her who she could date, that was a problem for her. I wonder why. Strange. Okay. Yeah. I mean, that's...
4: She doesn't like him.
1: That's fun. Matthew's in Charlotte, North Carolina. Hey, Matthew, what's up?
5: Hey, Dave, how's it going?
1: Better than I deserve. How can I help?
5: Good deal. So, well, my question mostly is what to do with all this extra money that I've kind of came across. So, long story short, my wife and I are in baby step four now recently, and that happened by paying off student loans, finished off paying a car. And another good news, my wife actually just landed a great new job where she's getting like a 32% increase on her pay.
4: Wow.
5: And also within the next couple of weeks, I'm getting a promotion to director.
4: Excellent.
5: So that's
1: life is good on Matthew's planet.
5: It is. Well, with some bad news, I feel like I'm a little bit behind in my retirement. So I'm 35 years old. And
1: I don't think you're behind. I think you're okay. You're okay. So what will you
5: probably
1: be making in your new position?
5: About 110.
1: And what will she be making with her 32% raise?
5: She is going to be up to about 85.
1: Okay. So we have a 200 and
5: under 200.
1: We have a 200 and something thousand dollar household income, give or take. Okay.
5: Yeah.
1: I think we can prosper at 35 and retire a multimillionaire. Okay.
5: I hope so.
1: If you were to invest 15% of that, because you're debt-free except the house right now. Is that what you told me?
5: Yeah, correct.
1: Okay, so that puts you at baby step four. If you were to invest 15% of that, that'd be $30,000, about $2,500 a month going in from age 35 to age 65 is going to be a bunch of money. Jade's going to put it in the calculator for us. So you're just fine. So you want to do Roth 401k at your place and at her place first. Get the match if you can. And so match beats Roth beats traditional. And if you need some help, go on to a SmartVestor Pro at Ramsey. Jade put that in the calculator. That'll be $5.2 million if you never get a raise and you only invest 15% from age 35 to age 65. I think you're going to be okay.

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3: 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Yes, put it down. You're going to live. 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

0: Our scripture today, Psalm 77:14. You are the God who performs miracles. You display your power among the peoples. Peter Marshall said, when we long for life without difficulties, remind us that oaks grow strong in contrary winds, and diamonds are made under pressure. Lynn is in Dallas. Hi, Lynn. Welcome to the Ramsey Show.
1: Hi, Dave. Thank you so much.
0: Sure. What's up?
1: Well, I have a question about a consolidation loan for debt. I am really kind of embarrassed to even talk about this because I know that I was stupid in doing it. I did it out of fear. And, you know, I've been here before, and I know the Lord takes care of things, but, I mean, it overcame me because of a lot of trauma in the last 4 years. And anyway, I retired medical in October of last year. I was working out of pathology, and I retired because the job had gotten so much that I couldn't handle it. I'm 77, and I just had never believed in retiring. I've always done something, had side hustles going. But I got frauded 4 years ago, and it took me a while to recover from that. It was about $25,000, company representing themselves as Amazon, and over $5 million worth of ID insurance. They ruled it as fraud and not ID theft, and so none of it was covered. And when I muddled through all of that and got over it, I had no credit card debt. Everything was cool. And I ended up this year not having a lot. And I was living off of the income from the medical, which was last year on my taxes. I made $45,000. When I retired in October, I was dealing with some medical things that they couldn't put a finger on, but I was healthy. All my blood panels were good. In February, I was taken to the hospital by ambulance, and they thought that I was having a stroke, and I was gone. I mean, I'm living off of the income from the medical, which was last year on my taxes. I made $45,000. When I retired in October, I was dealing with some medical things that they couldn't put a finger on, but I was healthy. All my blood panels were good.

0: that's an indicator to never do that again.
1: That's good.
0: And so I've done stuff that I look back and I go, golly, how dumb is Dave, you know? And I feel shame. I feel convicted. I feel condemned by the action. Well, why would I? Then I'm never going to repeat that action. And in this case, it's credit card debt. And so, you know, if you're going to grow your business, grow it more slowly and with cash. You have enough to eat, and you have enough to pay your lights, and this is what matters. Past that, we're just trying to build a nest egg and trying to get things going. And so let's keep things in order here. Good question. I'm sorry you're going through that. It sounds like it's a lot. Sounds like it's a lot. So I couldn't tell in her situation without, and I don't have, we didn't have time to get into it, that it sounded like she lost $5 million.
1: $25,000, I thought is what she said, to a company pretending to be Amazon.
0: Yeah, or something. Maybe that's all it was. Yeah. Okay, thank God.
1: $25,000.
0: She had identity theft and fraud and everything else involved, some kind of a con. Mm-hmm. And so you've got to be very, very careful there. But the thing is, just move slowly with these kinds of things and double and triple check them, folks, and it keeps you from getting bit by one of these fraudsters that are out there.
1: There's a lot out there now.
0: Good time to check out Xander's ID theft insurance, too, and make sure you have that in place in case there's some kind of an identity issue going on. Didn't sound like that was hers, though. That puts this hour of the Ramsey Show in the books. We'll be back with you before you know it. In the meantime, remember, there's ultimately only one way to financial peace, and that's to walk daily with the Prince of Peace, Christ Jesus.

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1: USA Radio News. I'm John Summers. Treasury Secretary Scott Bessent believes the Strait of Hormuz will be worthless to the oil industry in 2 years. He said on Fox Business, with the backdrop of the G20 Finance Minister Summit in North Carolina, the key waterway is not a choke point for the U.S. In 2024, the nation imported about 500,000 barrels of crude oil per day from Persian Gulf countries through the strait. Bessent noted the strait is a choke point for other nations, with about a third of the world's crude oil passing through it in 2025, per the International Energy Agency. The USS Abraham Lincoln arrived in Thailand on its way home from the Middle East, and as Phil Farrar reports, the crew faces some restrictions.
2: The Navy says the crew will be banned from aquatic sports and no cannabis use while in port through September 6th. The Thai government is restricting Lincoln sailors from visiting certain bars and the city of Pattaya's red light district. This is the first time this year crew members aboard USS Abraham Lincoln have put their boots on ground. The crew was recently relieved in the Middle East by the USS George Washington following disturbing reports of a deteriorating ship, mental health concerns, and meal rationing.
1: Jurors in the Lindsey Clancy murder trial Thursday were excused for the day and returned this morning for a fifth day of deliberations. Jurors earlier Tuesday
3: said they were unable to reach a unanimous decision and the judge sent them back to deliberate more. Clancy admits to strangling her three young children in 2023, but pleaded not guilty to three counts of first-degree murder by reason of insanity. The defense says Clancy suffered a postpartum psychotic break. I'm Chris Caraggio.
1: Russian President Vladimir Putin promised to back Iran. His comments came Tuesday at a meeting with the Iranian president in Kyrgyzstan. From America's News Network, USA Radio News.
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1: ICE touts a month-long operation which took more than 2,000 illegal aliens off New York State streets.
5: New York City ICE Field Office Director Ken Janello says it was all part of Operation Rotten Apple that took place across the state between July 27th and August 29th.
6: Our offices arrested criminal aliens whose records include some of the most serious threats to public safety.
5: The results were released just days after New York State banned local authorities from partnering with federal immigration authorities and barred ICE agents from several public spaces. In New York, I'm Natalie Migliori.
1: Texas lawmakers drew a line in the sand when it comes to data center development. State Senator Charles Perry hinted at legislation which would force them to use closed-loop water systems as a way to protect the state's supply.
7: There's no reason you should waste water on an evaporative cooling system. I hope that's loud and clear.
1: The state's still struggling to get data from these high-tech companies regarding their water use. Around 325 surveys were sent out. Only 97 responded. A $310 million modernization project's underway at a major Southwest Louisiana oil refinery. Citgo executives announced the big multi-year overhaul Tuesday for its Lake Charles manufacturing plant. The upgrades will ramp up gasoline production while pumping millions of dollars into local contractors and suppliers. I'm John Summers, USA Radio News.
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0: USA Radio News. I'm John Summers. A judge ruled the man accused of killing conservative activist Charlie Kirk can go on trial for capital murder.
1: Utah Judge Tony Graff made his decision Tuesday after hearing the prosecution lay out what it called overwhelming evidence against Tyler Robinson in the preliminary hearing.
2: For the foregoing reasons and based off the record and parties' submissions, it is hereby ordered the defendant Tyler James Robinson is bound over for trial in the 4th Judicial District Court.
1: Capital murder allows the prosecution to pursue the death penalty. Robinson is accused of fatally shooting Kirk last September at a Turning Point USA event at Utah Valley University. The judge cited sufficient probable cause. I'm Mark Mayfield.
0: The jury was sent home once again Tuesday in the Lindsey Clancy murder trial.
3: I'm going to remind you, you've come this far. Do not read anything. Don't listen to anything. Don't talk about this case. We'll come in tomorrow morning. We'll bring you all in. I'll ask you the same questions I've been asking you for weeks now, and we'll get you right back out to resume deliberations.
0: Earlier Tuesday, jurors said they were unable to reach a unanimous decision, and the judge sent them back to deliberate more. European financial officials pushed back on the U.S. decision to also invite Russia's finance minister to the G20 finance meeting in North Carolina this week. Officials said the Russian finance minister's presence could risk normalizing ties with Moscow amid its war against Ukraine. This after July marked the deadliest month for the Ukrainian civilians. NBC News projects Michael Minogue wins the Republican primary for Massachusetts governor. He defeats former state transit official Brian Shortsleeve. Minogue faces incumbent Democratic Governor Mara Healey in the upcoming general election. From America's News Network, USA Radio News.
4: This is Your Money Minute with Alan Johnson.
5: 1 minute, your money, and here's what matters. Interest rates jumped this week. The 30-year Treasury hit its highest level since 2007, nearly 20 years. And this isn't just an American story. Borrowing costs are moving higher in Europe and Japan as well. Washington stepped in and tried to push those rates back down, and it worked for about a day. And gold noticed, and gold is up roughly 10% this month. And now here's what you and I are watching. Friday, the 28th, Federal Reserve Chairman Kevin Warsh speaks in Wyoming, less than 3 weeks before the Fed's next interest rate decision. Wall Street will be listening, so will I. I'm Alan Johnson, 40 years in finance, 28 years in precious metals.
4: 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Call Alan Johnson at 833-577-4653.
0: Officials with the New York City Fire Department shared the success of their 9/11-related health monitoring program as we approach the 25th anniversary of the terrorist attacks.
6: Chief Medical Officer Dr. David Prezant said cancer patients in the World Trade Center health program had a better 5-year survival rate than patients not in the program.
7: Aggressive monitoring leads to early diagnosis, which leads to early treatment, which leads to increased survival rates.
6: He adds the FDNY has seen a decrease in members reporting respiratory problems and mental health issues. Doctors say the program should serve as a model for national health care. In New York, I'm Lizzie Radabali.
0: Homeland Security Secretary Mark Wayne Mullen and New York Governor Kathy Hochul traded barbs after a month-long ICE operation in New York State captured over 2,000 illegal aliens.
8: New York City ICE Field Office Director Ken Janello says it was all part of Operation Rotten Apple that took place across the state between July 27th and August 29th.
9: Our offices arrested criminal aliens whose records include some of the most serious threats to public safety.
8: The results were released just days after New York State banned local authorities from partnering with federal immigration authorities and barred ICE agents from several public spaces. In New York, I'm Natalie Migliori.
0: Russian President Vladimir Putin promised to back Iran. His comments came Tuesday at a meeting with the Iranian president in Kyrgyzstan. I'm John Summers, USA Radio News.
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0: On a Tedsday morning where we spend special attention on celebrating God's gifts to you, and if you know them, then you're already halfway there. You become expert at applying them to a grateful constituency who reward you justly, and you don't have to worry about the Lee McGowans of the world. You're like, who is Lee McGowan? If you're still tuning in trying to see Scott on CNN, this Abby Normal scream fest is just becoming the Lee McGowan love fest. Hey, real quick, Tina, listening to us last hour in New Orleans, but we got your text after your station had gone to local news for a little while, so you may not have heard us address it about Eastern tyranny and Western liberty. And really, this is the battle line. It is whether or not we will accept authoritarianism. And Lee McGowan is going to come up in a little bit because she went on a rant about capitalism. But we've allowed, ever since, perhaps in connection, Kissinger and Nixon coming back from China, we've allowed our economy to get worse and worse and worse. And more people have become poorer and poorer and poorer. So that when Chairman Xi shows up in the United States and says, like he's saying to the Egyptians right now, I want to be a stabilizer in your life. Like, oh, well, heck, that sounds great. And you'll have intellectuals who will tell you how smart it is, thinking that they'll be part of this Politburo designed to help run the country. And as Yuri Bezmenov mentioned, just because the Chi-Coms don't hang people in town squares outside of maybe Tiananmen, they deal with dissidents the same way that the Iranians do and the authoritarians who must put down dissent before it has a chance to gain voice. You'll find out. I'm just trying to warn you in advance. Drone strikes and missile strikes over the last 24 hours in between the United States and Iran. Although Iran is not attacking the U.S., they're attacking our friends in Kuwait City and Bahrain. Meanwhile, President Vladimir Putin met with President Masoud Pezeshkian in Kyrgyzstan at the Shanghai Cooperation Organization Summit, pledging continued support from Moscow for Tehran. Meanwhile, it appears that the Chinese president has abandoned Iran and has gone to cultivate other relationships in the Middle East, calling the Chinese government a stabilizer, seeking to help the Egyptians stabilize the region under Chinese Belt and Road initiatives. Treasury Secretary Scott Bessent said that meetings with the group of 20 in Asheville, North Carolina, have secured significant support for the economic D-Day battle with Iran. In Massachusetts, 80-year-old Ed Markey has won another Senate primary, holding off another challenger at this point, almost half his age, Seth Moulton, 47, fell to Markey's 80-year machine. Moulton's argument was that it was time to do away with the status quo. Donald Trump said Tuesday that he is nominating acting Navy Secretary Virginian Hung Cao for the permanent job. That should be an interesting interview when Tim Kaine has to interview Hung Cao for that position. Hung Cao ran against Tim Kaine a couple of years ago. Tourists previously thought missing in Nepal have made contact with authorities at their embassies, mostly Australians at this point. The flooding has claimed the lives of so far 1,100-plus people in the area in the foothills under the Himalayas, still more than 3,900 missing. Apple has its new boss in place only for the third time in its history. Now it's John Ternus's turn to take over the tech giant. Company's value is $4.6 trillion, but it is losing ground in the artificial intelligence war. Meanwhile, to stem the tide of some of that, Apple's map software has changed the name of Lake Ontario to Lake America to match what Google has done. And the FBI has seized $560,000 in crypto donations headed to Hamas. And those are some of our first things.
1: 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It's always been important to win, especially when we're helping others.
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1: I won't even tell you where my data center is.

0: people's opportunities. And this is so Chairman Xi can come along and say, look at my middle class. They have no freedom. There's an American guy that does a podcast. I think it's on YouTube right after Lee McGowan's, I think, is he's some American engineer that left Austin, Texas. I think it was Austin, but he lives in one of these indescript manufactured cities in China doing, quote, engineering work. And he does these YouTube videos where he's just walking around. He's, oh, it's great here. It's awesome in China.
1: Crime across the country is at an all-time high. 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
3: Could be totally wiped out as a country if it responds to U.S. strikes. That's what he told Fox News in a phone interview Tuesday. Earlier in the afternoon, U.S. Central Command announced American forces started a new round of airstrikes on Iranian targets. CENTCOM said the Islamic Revolutionary Guard Corps had been attempting to attack commercial shipping in the Strait of Hormuz and American service members in the region. As the 25th anniversary of the 9/11 terror attacks approach, officials called on the Trump administration to restore funding for counterterrorism efforts in New York.
4: Governor Kathy Hochul stood with New York City Mayor Zoran Mamdani to blast President Trump for failing to give $87 million still owed to New York for matters related to counterterrorism operations and training.
5: To yet again extract revenge on a blue state.
4: Nearly a year ago, Trump withheld $187 million, but only restored $100 million.
5: Donald Trump is defunding the police, defunding the NYPD intelligence analysts who foil the attacks.
4: Staten Island Congresswoman Nicole Malliotakis at the time said that Homeland Security officials changed the formula for grants, and as a result, New York lost money to other states. In New York, I'm Scott Pringle.
3: Hochul reacted to the Homeland Security Department's plan to launch a massive voter fraud investigation.
6: The feds say starting next week, nine states will be targeted: New York, California, Pennsylvania, Connecticut, Georgia, Washington, Nevada, Wisconsin, and Missouri. Hochul's reaction?
5: That's just a continuation of the Trump administration's attack on blue states, knowing that they are going to fail miserably in the November elections.
6: She said states like New York are working intensely to protect the right to vote, including preserving mail-in balloting.
5: No one should be in fear or anticipate that their vote will not count.
6: I'm Sarah Lee Kessler.
3: From America's News Network, USA Radio News.
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3: Former Cuban leader Raul Castro is reported to be gravely ill after suffering what media stories describe as a stroke. The 95-year-old former president is said to be in critical condition following an emergency hospitalization, although Cuban authorities have not officially confirmed his health status. Trade negotiations between the U.S. and Canada are at a standstill after falling apart in August. Politico reports U.S. Trade Representative Jameson Greer said it's more their emergency than ours, and no negotiations are happening. This after Treasury Secretary Scott Bessent took aim at Canada's Prime Minister, saying Mark Carney walked away from a trade deal. OpenAI says Apple's accusations of trade theft against it are baseless.
9: The ChatGPT maker appears to suggest in a filing that the issue is in Apple's own policies. It pointed to Apple's practice of encouraging employees to use personal accounts for work for creating the issue. Apple sued OpenAI and two former employees in July, accusing them of trying to access and steal confidential material. The filing reads, quote, "This dispute is a mess of Apple's own making, and it is trying to blame everyone else." I'm Matt Mattinson.
3: President Trump nominated Hung Cao for Navy Secretary. Cao has served as acting Navy Secretary since businessman John Phelan resigned from the post in April. I'm John Summers, USA Radio News.
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13: 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We're the Billy Graham Evangelistic Association.
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0: 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Thank you.
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4: Promise to back Iran. His comments came Tuesday at a meeting with the Iranian president in Kyrgyzstan. Treasury Secretary Scott Bessent believes the Strait of Hormuz will be worthless to the oil industry in 2 years. He said on Fox Business, with the backdrop of the G20 Finance Minister Summit in North Carolina, the key waterway is not a choke point for the U.S. In 2024, the nation imported about 500,000 barrels of crude oil per day from Persian Gulf countries through the strait. Bessent noted the strait is a choke point for other nations, with about a third of the world's crude oil passing through it in 2025, per the International Energy Agency. The USS Abraham Lincoln arrived in Thailand on its way home from the Middle East, and as Phil Farrar reports, the crew faces some restrictions.
5: The Navy says the crew will be banned from aquatic sports and no cannabis use while in port through September 6th. The Thai government is restricting Lincoln sailors from visiting certain bars and the city of Pattaya's red light district. This is the first time this year crew members aboard USS Abraham Lincoln have put their boots on ground. The crew was recently relieved in the Middle East by the USS George Washington following disturbing reports of a deteriorating ship, mental health concerns, and meal rationing.
4: Jurors in the Lindsey Clancy murder trial Thursday were excused for the day and returned this morning for a fifth day of deliberations. Jurors earlier Tuesday
6: said they were unable to reach a unanimous decision and the judge sent them back to deliberate more. Clancy admits to strangling her three young children in 2023, but pleaded not guilty to three counts of first-degree murder by reason of insanity. The defense says Clancy suffered a postpartum psychotic break. I'm Chris Caraggio.
4: From America's News Network, USA Radio News.
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4: A $310 million modernization project's underway at a major Southwest Louisiana oil refinery. Citgo executives announced the big multi-year overhaul Tuesday for its Lake Charles manufacturing plant. The upgrades will ramp up gasoline production while pumping millions of dollars into local contractors and suppliers. ICE touts a month-long operation which took more than 2,000 illegal aliens off New York State streets.
8: New York City ICE Field Office Director Ken Janello says it was all part of Operation Rotten Apple that took place across the state between July 27th and August 29th.
9: Our offices arrested criminal aliens whose records include some of the most serious threats to public safety.
8: The results were released just days after New York State banned local authorities from partnering with federal immigration authorities and barred ICE agents from several public spaces. In New York, I'm Natalie Migliori.
4: Texas lawmakers drew a line in the sand when it comes to data center development. State Senator Charles Perry hinted at legislation which would force them to use closed-loop water systems as a way to protect the state's supply.
10: There's no reason you should waste water on an evaporative cooling system. I hope that's loud and clear.
4: The state's still struggling to get data from these high-tech companies regarding their water use. Around 325 surveys were sent out. Only 97 responded. I'm John Summers, USA Radio News.
11: This is Denny Gillum, here to tell you about an amazing new book, The Miracle Man, written by a good friend of mine. It's a remarkable true account of faith, healing, and restoration in the face of impossible odds. 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His rapid recovery and return to normal life is a story that shows God's power to heal and his faithfulness in answering prayers. The Miracle Man is available online through Amazon, Barnes & Noble, and other booksellers.

0: defiant. I'm more MAGA now, make America great again, than I've ever been.
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0: Ted Steve Morning, a blessings of all the things God has gifted you to do and your voracious application of them to your community, who will, of course, reward you justly, and therefore you don't need to worry about what they say about you on Instagram or 4chan or Reddit. I mean, theoretically speaking, I don't know if people are talking about you on Reddit or if that's something you've coveted at all. A couple of text messages and emails came in after our segment on blood cancers. And it was really, I apologize if it was a little weird, but I haven't talked to Dr. Portell in 12 years. I mean, we finished the treatment and, you know, funny side story, if it's funny or not. My insurance only covered 2 PET scans. And we were at the end of what he considered to be the run, but because it was such an unusual case of lymphoma, he wasn't 100% sure from a CT scan if it was all gone or not. And he said, I don't want to do a PET scan and then find out that there's still some cancer in there. Do you mind going 3 more months? And I said, sure. He's like, really? You don't want to think about it? You know, our relationship began. He showed me that PET scan, and he said, do you have any other questions? And I said, sure. Is there a chair open downstairs, meaning the infusion room? And he said, usually people want to think it over a little bit. I'm like, what's to think about? I've got the sun in my groin area, and I want to get it down to a normal size again. And literally, I had a lymph gland outside my skin. That's how weird a case of lymphoma I had, or how dumb I was. People said, well, do you know what? Was it stage 4 or stage 3? I said, I don't know. The lymph gland was outside. I don't know if you can, if there are grades of that. Seely, our friend from Mesa Verde Hemp, he said, I imagine surviving cancer changes your outlook on the world regarding CBD and cancer. Medicare started a program where oncologists buy CBD oil and give it to their patients. Interesting that cancer is the first disease they pointed CBD treatments at. Oh, I know several people. Breast cancer is another one that the cannabinoid there. Never mind. I mean, you start to get these prescriptions for for the wacky tobacco in the first place. But I know the CBD oil, and several of my friends undergoing breast cancer treatments say it's just been a godsend for the side effects and things like that. So it's good to see that they're doing that. I didn't have that. I was on a vegan diet at the time, and with a sugar restriction that had me down under 15 grams of sugar a day, which is half an orange, by the way, in case you're keeping score at home. Go look at anything that has any amount of sugar in it, even the healthy stuff, and see if you could live at under 15 grams of sugar a day. Oh, I lost a lot of weight. Oh, yes, I did. Anyway, onwards into our first things, drones and missiles trading between the U.S. and Iran. U.S. shooting missiles at Iran. Iran sending drones into friends of the United States like Kuwait and Bahrain. Meanwhile, China is in Egypt saying, I'll fix it soon. He's meeting with Egyptian leaders to say that China is ready to step in as a stabilizer. Vladimir Putin, seeing Chairman Xi cozying up to the Egyptians, had to make sure his name was mentioned in this battle and sought out Masoud Pezeshkian at the Kyrgyzstan Shanghai Cooperation Organization meeting, got a photo op with him, and then told the press that Moscow is there behind Tehran as they need. Meanwhile, another meeting of another bunch of minds, including some Russians, in Asheville, North Carolina. The group of 20, according to Treasury Secretary Scott Bessent, the administration has secured significant support, his words, from U.S. allies towards the economic D-Day battle with the Iranians. FBI has seized more than $560,000 in cryptocurrency donations intended for Hamas, the Justice Department said Tuesday. In addition to seizing the cryptocurrency, the department said it had taken control of website domains and communication platform used for fundraising to those sites. Jeanine Pirro said, my message to Hamas is clear. Your networks are not secure. Your crypto is ours. Apple has its third new head in its company history as John Ternus took command after Tim Cook's 15-year run, growing the company to a $4.6 trillion organization. However, it is lagging behind the world of artificial intelligence, and Ternus said that will be part of his focus. Apparently also it meant changing the name of Lake Ontario to Lake America in the web version of Apple Maps. Google had done the same just a day earlier. And those are some of our first things this morning. We're heading to Shanksville, Pennsylvania in less than 10 days for broadcasts from the Flight 93 Museum there and full coverage of the 25th anniversary of the terror attacks on this nation and a airplane full of patriots who said, not on this plane, and made the ultimate sacrifice, never once being able to put down on paper, we pledge our lives, our fortunes, and our sacred honor. But their actions told us that. It's all brought to you by Big Ridge Guns and Archery. See something, do something, BigRidgeGuns.com, and the Heritage Guide to Historic Sites.
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5: 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The Mayo Clinic found that curcumin can decrease swelling and inflammation, has antioxidant properties, and research suggests that curcumin can prevent cancer, or at least slow the spread of cancer, and in many instances make chemotherapy more effective. It protects our healthy cells even from radiation. 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
1: On a need-to-know basis, because you need to know the first thing today.
2: First thing today, Joe Thomas and Taylor Walker is, I almost feel, you know, I used to get these feelings in high school, you know, when I'd meet somebody who was so much smarter than I was, especially if they were female. She's got multiple degrees in physical education, nutritional, life coaching, and also then happens to be a professional dancer on top of it, too. So no showing off, Taylor, and thanks for visiting with us. As kids are getting back to school, Is it important for, and my confession was really sort of as an entree to this, that, you know, things that appear like there are high achievement shouldn't dissuade somebody from, you know, talking to each other and feeling like, oh, I could never say anything to that person because they've done so much or they achieved so much?
3: I think more than anything, where your heart lies is how you connect with each other. So just by speaking, doesn't matter what your resume looks like. I think kindness up front is the foremost important thing.
2: Well, you
3: and
2: would have
3: everything
2: been,
3: else really falls to the wayside.
2: You would have been nice to me in high school, I can tell.
3: Absolutely, absolutely.
2: But you're also unique because when you talk about fitness, it's not just, you know, body mass index, you know, musculature and all that. You're talking about a big picture, capital F fitness.
3: Absolutely. I always say that weight loss is just a byproduct of moving your body. There are so many benefits from mental health. It's not just about the physical, but physical equals longevity. So whether I have a 70-year-old woman or I'm training a teenager, that always rings true. And I think when you are investing in your quality movement, especially after I became a mother, was one of the most humbling experiences of my life. After you become a parent, and whether you're working with a wide range of clients, movement is just beneficial, mind, body, and soul. It is definitely not just about what you look like in the mirror.
2: Well, you'll appreciate this. I know you're from New Jersey. There was an offensive lineman for the New York Jets once came back from an injury, and he was being interviewed, and the reporter said, I don't think I've ever seen you look like this. He said, yeah, I spent most of my rehab chasing my five-year-old around, and I decided after a bit if I would just do whatever my five-year-old did, and it was the toughest workouts of my life, because chasing a kid around is great activity, isn't it?
3: Definitely, and I have to be honest with you, my dad was actually a wide receiver for the New York Jets, so I myself was raised similarly, and I think it just lends itself to show it doesn't matter how high of a stage you're on, fitness is important, and you just model that behavior, but he was always kind first.
2: So I'm going to show my nerdiness here. It's not Wesley Walker, is it?
3: Sure is. It sure is.
2: Oh, wow. You know, my dad, if he was still around, he'd be like, you talked to Wesley Walker's daughter, the good old days in New Jersey. But anyway, Taylor, I appreciate your time. Talk about this VIBE program and what on this subject Old Navy is up to.
3: Yeah, you know, if you look good, you feel good. And I think that lends itself to just being confident. And confidence is so important, especially for our youth, right? So Old Navy really brings the best trends, but at quality pieces that your kids will actually want to wear. And what's more important for our families right now is it's at an incredible price point. So really this year we're getting into fun, and the VIBE is all about different things. Denim is really becoming a staple. It always has been.
2: Mm-hmm.
3: A great item to kind of transition us from summer into fall that we know is coming here in the Northeast.
2: Mm-hmm.
3: But they really carry everything that your kids would want. If they want to follow a certain trend, there's low rise, baggy, cargo styles. Everything is really fashionable, but super comfy, and it's going to lend themselves once again to just feel confident in what they're wearing and about themselves. Some trends that we're seeing at Old Navy this year, there's a lot of fleece, 90s style. That was the generation I was raised in. There's also that PJ-inspired trend that's alive and well, baggy fleece pants.
2: Hello?
3: but a fourth comfortable, so the kids can be really comfortable in their skin and what they're wearing to school.
2: And it's interesting because I just was talking to somebody. We in this area of Virginia, our flagship area, kids have been in school for about a week. But that's a good point of view from a parent because you get a yardstick. Maybe what was fashionable at the end of the school year in June has changed. So a kid might be thinking, now I'm out of step. So you want to, kind of go in and say, okay, let's debrief. You've been at school for a week. Not just how are your classes going, but do you need shirts, pants, that kind of stuff, shoes?
3: All of it, right? And that's a lot for parents. And that's why I think Old Navy really brings to the forefront is something that these children can go into the store, the parents can go into the store and really feel good about what they're purchasing for their kids. But there is one thing, especially as a trainer and as a mom, that I love.
2: Hello?
3: So basically, if you're a sometimes mover, they're going out for recess.
2: Taylor, I'm sorry, I lost you there. You were saying one of the most important things, and then the cell connection, your phone dropped out. Yeah, I hear you now. Taylor?
3: Can you hear me?
2: Yes, I can hear you now. Can you?
3: Okay.
2: So jump back to what you were saying, one of the most important things, and then the phone cut out. Just it's like they wait for those moments when somebody says, and the most important thing, and then the phone goes out. It's like that scene from Ocean's 11. Go back.
3: You got it. So I would say one of the most important things for our children is really their ability to move. So something that Old Navy does really well is their active wear. So it doesn't matter if they're running around and doing monkey bars at recess or they're going to PE class. Old Navy is some of the best. They have a ton of options in store. They have a different line. So we have Bounce, Studio Smooth, Power Soft, and Dynamic Fleece Styles that are promise you there's going to be something for every mover. And then last but not least, Old Navy really does a variety of knits and sweaters for fall because those chilly temps are coming. And all of these are those perfect items to round out your back-to-school looks and make sure that our kids are heading into the school year feeling confident, whether it's graphics on tees or their new favorite skirt, whatever it is, we're hoping that Old Navy can outfit them and really boost their confidence this school year.
2: That's great. It sounds like a great deal. It's neat to meet you. I've seen some of your work. I did not know the connection, but then again, with a name like Thomas, who can tell who you're related to or Walker or something like that? So neat trip down memory lane for me as well. And you have a wonderful day. And how old are your kids? They can't be more than like 3 or 4.
3: They're actually 5 and 8. Feel like I'm now what I can call a seasoned mom, but they're wonderful and they love Old Navy.
2: Well, that's it. Well, you go shopping with them, and thank you for the testimony here at Taylor Walker, and we'll talk to you again very soon.
3: Thank you so much. Nice to meet you.
2: Bye-bye. 484-882-4217. Wesley Walker's daughter, and my dad, was cursed, as a Jets fan, his whole life. And, I don't know why. It was just, the way he decided he wanted to, punish himself by being a Jets fan there. 434-882-4217, Hunger Action Month. Help out, as much as you can, where you can. A dollar feeds 3 people. The feedingamerica.org websites as well.
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5: USA Radio News. I'm John Summers. The USS Abraham Lincoln arrived in Thailand on its way home from the Middle East. Treasury Secretary Scott Bessent believes the Strait of Hormuz will be worthless to...
6: God calls us to come alongside people who hurt.
7: Thousands of Christians through the ages have given their lives to help their neighbor, to relieve poverty, to care for the sick. Certainly the church is to be concerned about the social injustices in our world.
6: Along with meeting physical needs, says Billy Graham,
7: Jesus would see something even deeper. If only we could begin at the root of our problems, which is the disease of human nature that the Bible calls sin. This is why Christ came and died on the cross. The only way to change men is to get them converted to Jesus Christ. The greatest need of our great cities at this moment is evangelism.
6: We can help you find ways to tell your friends and neighbors about a personal relationship with Jesus Christ and how it will change their lives. 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We're the Billy Graham Evangelistic Association.
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0: Welcome to Power to Press On. This is Barry and Kathy Amaker. Thanks for tuning in. It's our privilege to share with you every day at this same time and station. Well, have you ever heard the phrase, nobody's perfect? I know I can certainly say that about myself. How about you? But don't be discouraged. We are not alone.
1: The Bible reminds us in Romans 3:10, there is none righteous, no, not one. In Ecclesiastes 7:20, it says, surely there is not a righteous man on earth who does good and never sins. In Romans 3:23, it says, for all have sinned and fall short of the glory of God.
0: But here's the good news. You don't have to be perfect. Jesus' death and resurrection paid for our sins, restoring our relationship with God. He took our place, dying for our sins while remaining sinless himself. His resurrection guarantees that those who believe in him are made right with God. Through faith, we are forgiven and made righteous in Christ.
1: The Bible affirms this. In Isaiah 53:6, it says, all we like sheep have gone astray. We have turned everyone to his own way, and the Lord has laid on him the iniquity of us all. Isn't that reassuring? You don't have to be perfect because he is perfect and lives within you. As 1 John 4:4 declares, greater is he that is in you than he that is in the world.
0: This is Barry and Kathy Amaker. Thanks for joining us today. Have a blessed and perfect day in him.
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4: He was the theological force behind Charlie Kirk. Dr. Frank Turek says a few years back, the Turning Point USA founder was full of passion for the truth, so he reached out to the author and speaker after watching many of his videos on his website, crossexamine.org.
5: And he wanted to get better at answering questions related to Christianity and cultural issues, so that's why he contacted me. 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
4: Turek's new book, The War on Reality, is dedicated to Kirk, who was assassinated almost 1 year ago. Turek says on the night before Kirk was killed, the two men took a stroll and talked about what Charlie would focus on the next day, the church, the family, and the government.
5: He was a big picture thinker that wanted to make sure that he was advancing the ball in those three major areas, because those are the three institutions God created.
4: To hear more, go to Lighthouse Faith Podcast at foxnews.com. 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
6: On January 19th, 1989, President Ronald Reagan bid farewell to Americans in his last address as president.
7: I've spoken of the Shining City all my political life, but I don't know if I ever quite communicated what I saw when I said it. But in my mind, it was a tall, proud city built on rocks stronger than oceans, windswept, God-blessed, and teeming with people of all kinds, living in harmony and peace. A city with pre-ports that hummed with commerce and creativity. And if there had to be city walls, the walls had doors, and the doors were open to anyone with the will and the heart to get here. That's how I saw it and see it still.
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8: Can AI be more safe for kids? One leader in the field thinks so. OpenAI is now unveiling a new experience for teens on their flagship artificial intelligence model. ChatGPT for Teens is now available. It makes use of the same platform as the standard ChatGPT, but invokes parental controls, which also allow those parents to monitor their teens' use of the AI and be notified of safety concerns, to preset homework reminders, and even institute so-called quiet hours. But what's more is that if the AI begins to think a user is between the ages of 13 and 17, it puts the account into teen mode. OpenAI says the teen experience will include a study mode focusing on academic activity, engaging users in learning about subjects instead of just answering questions posed to it. That's a response to concerns from educators that students use AI not as a learning tool, but as a mode of academic cheating. With Fox on Tech, I'm Evan Brown, Fox News.

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14: I'm Gianna Gelosi with your Fox True Crime Minute. A Florida woman wanted for murder has been arrested after 7 weeks on the run. Isabel Rose Johnson was taken into custody August 13th in Cottondale, Florida, about 60 miles northeast from the Freeport property where police found the remains of Jason Coolhart. The 43-year-old father was initially reported missing May 24th. His body found a month later with a zip tie around his neck, buried in a shallow grave covered in concrete with a black Cadillac parked over it. During the manhunt, police described Johnson as cunning and a master manipulator. They say she was a dangerous swindler who was known for concocting fake sob stories to gain favors or money from strangers. They say the 38-year-old used several aliases and had a network of accomplices as she evaded police. 5 other people have been arrested in connection to the case. Authorities say they expect more to come. No motive has been released. There's more on this story at foxnews.com or subscribe to the Fox True Crime Podcast. I'm Gianna Gelosi with your Fox True Crime Minute.
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1: 11 terror attacks approach. Officials called on the Trump administration to restore funding for counterterrorism efforts in New York.
2: Governor Kathy Hochul stood with New York City Mayor Zoran Mamdani to blast President Trump for failing to give $87 million still owed to New York for matters related to counterterrorism operations and training.
3: To yet again extract revenge on a blue state.
2: Nearly a year ago, Trump withheld $187 million, but only restored $100 million.
3: Donald Trump is defunding the police, defunding the NYPD intelligence analysts who foiled the attacks.
2: Staten Island Congresswoman Nicole Malliotakis at the time said that Homeland Security officials changed the formula for grants, and as a result, New York lost money to other states. In New York, I'm Scott Pringle.
1: Hochul reacted to the Homeland Security Department's plan to launch a massive voter fraud investigation.
4: The feds say starting next week, 9 states will be targeted. New York, California, Pennsylvania, Connecticut, Georgia, Washington, Nevada, Wisconsin, and Missouri. Hochul's reaction?
3: That's just a continuation of the Trump administration's attack on blue states, knowing that they are going to fail miserably in the November elections.
4: She said states like New York are working intensely to protect the right to vote, including preserving mail-in balloting.
3: No one should be in fear or anticipate that their vote will not count.
4: I'm Sarah Lee Kessler.
1: President Trump warned Iran could be totally wiped out as a country if it responds to U.S. strikes. That's what he told Fox News in a phone interview Tuesday. Earlier in the afternoon, U.S. Central Command announced American forces started a new round of airstrikes on Iranian targets. CENTCOM said the Islamic Revolutionary Guard Corps had been attempting to attack commercial shipping in the Strait of Hormuz and American service members in the region. From America's News Network, USA Radio News.
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1: OpenAI says Apple's accusations of trade theft against it are baseless.
6: The ChatGPT maker appears to suggest in a filing that the issue is in Apple's own policies. It pointed to Apple's practice of encouraging employees to use personal accounts for work for creating the issue. Apple sued OpenAI and two former employees in July, accusing them of trying to access and steal confidential material. The filing reads, quote, "This dispute is a mess of Apple's own making, and it is trying to blame everyone else." I'm at Mattinson.
1: President Trump nominated Hung Cao for Navy Secretary. Cao has served as acting Navy Secretary since businessman John Phelan resigned from the post in April. Former Cuban leader Raul Castro is reported to be gravely ill after suffering what media stories describe as a stroke. The 95-year-old former president is said to be in critical condition following an emergency hospitalization, although Cuban authorities have not officially confirmed his health status. Trade negotiations between the U.S. and Canada are at a standstill after falling apart in August. Politico reports U.S. Trade Representative Jameson Greer said it's more their emergency than ours, and no negotiations are happening. This after Treasury Secretary Scott Bessent took aim at Canada's Prime Minister, saying Mark Carney walked away from a trade deal. I'm John Summers, USA Radio News.
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8: 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He was riding old Betsy the Stallion, tip-tapping away at his telegraph, when blam! Ran right into the side of the saloon.
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0: 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I've been surfing here since I was a kid. Now, seeing my grandson out on the water, it means everything to me. Watching him and taking in the blue waves, the sea breeze, the blurry horizon.
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10: On April 9th, 1959, NASA named the first group of American astronauts, selected from a list of 110 candidates. In just 2 years, on May 5th, 1961, Alan Shepard would become the first American astronaut in a suborbital flight.
11: Which of these men will be first to orbit the Earth, I cannot tell you. He won't know himself until the day of the flight. 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These, ladies and gentlemen, are the nation's Mercury astronauts.
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0: The world of business moves fast. Stay on top of it with the Fox Business Rundown every Monday and Friday. Fox Business reporters, anchors, and hosts will bring you beneath the stock market speculation and boardroom drama to tell you about the biggest business story.
1: God calls us to come alongside people who hurt.
2: Thousands of Christians through the ages have given their lives to help their neighbor, to relieve poverty, to care for the sick. Certainly the church is to be concerned about the social injustices in our world.
1: Along with meeting physical needs, says Billy Graham,
2: Jesus would see something even deeper. If only we could begin at the root of our problems, which is the disease of human nature that the Bible calls sin. This is why Christ came and died on the cross. The only way to change men is to get them converted to Jesus Christ. The greatest need of our great cities at this moment is evangelism.
1: We can help you find ways to tell your friends and neighbors about a personal relationship with Jesus Christ and how it will change their lives. 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Then click where it says, Grow in Your Christian Faith. That's findpeacewithgod.net. We're the Billy Graham Evangelistic Association.
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5: No other player in history of baseball affected how the game was played more than Babe Ruth. He changed the game from an inside game of scratching for one or two runs to a game of power. His career included 714 home runs. He retired from the game and was elected to the first class in the new Baseball Hall of Fame. With all that, the Babe still wish for more.
6: I've had three ambitions in my life. One was to hit 700 home runs, the other was to play 20 years, and the next one was to be in 10 World Series. I succeeded in one last year, making my 10th World Series. And next year gives me the opportunity to play in 20 years. And if I had 46 home runs, I'll have my 700 home runs, and I'll sure be satisfied with everything.
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3: I'm Lillian Wu with your Fox True Crime Minute. The Mushroom Murder case, one of the most high-profile ones in modern Australian history, returns to court. Defense attorneys fighting convictions against Erin Patterson, who was jailed for life last September after being found guilty of murdering her estranged husband's parents and aunt and trying to kill a fourth relative, deliberately poisoning them with death cap mushrooms in a beef Wellington meal. The defense citing a series of what they call major trial errors, such as housing jurors at one point in the same hotel as members of the prosecution. In the hearings, government prosecutors also appealing the sentence, calling it too lenient. It allows Patterson to apply for parole after serving at least 33 years. They argue the 51-year-old triple murderess should die behind bars. 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I'm Lillian Wu with your Fox True Crime Minute.
7: I'm Ashley Dvorkin with a Fox Celebrity Profile with Keanu Reeves and Gard Hollinger of Hooligans, the Arch Racing Project with Keanu Reeves and Gard Hollinger.
8: Your work in action, in the action world and John Wick and beyond, you've done a lot of riding. So does any of it translate? Have you done anything that's like close to racing?
9: Right. It's such a collaborative art form, movie making. It's so collaborative and different artisans and different crafts bringing that together. So maybe seeing film sets and films coming together and everyone working toward a common goal, that was very familiar.
7: Reeves had a motto ready to cheer on their team.
8: Every solution starts with a problem.
10: These are cheerleaders.
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9: 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It wasn't out of necessity. It was just I wanted to contribute.
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0: 2,200 over the last few weeks scooped up in New York without any help. And then yesterday, they had hearings on Capitol Hill where some of the victims of illegal immigrants spoke out. Here's Patricia Fox, the mother of Carissa, who was killed by an illegal alien in 2025. Excuse me, was hit by an illegal alien in 2025. When she was launched headfirst into a concrete barrier at nearly 50 miles per hour, the driver and passenger of the vehicle fled. They never checked to see what happened to her. Well, she was severely injured. Here's her, cut 18.
1: A year and a half later, this is what survival looks like. Every morning I use a Hoyer lift to raise my adult daughter out of bed because she can't sit up, stand, or get herself up. Her physician says that she requires two people to safely assist her. Colorado Medicaid denied us in-home nursing. Medicaid also denied the wheelchair that Carissa needs, so I make do with the one she has. Chris can't eat, so I blend her food and I feed her through a G-tube in her stomach. I give her medications, I brush her teeth, I bathe her. I meet every basic need that she can no longer do for herself.
0: So Democrats were faced with these real-life stories and they just seemed to look the other way. Does it resonate with the general public?
2: I think it does. I mean, that's a heartrending story and there's so many others. And it should be especially galling for everyone, right? Because these are crimes committed by people who shouldn't be here in the first place.
0: Yep.
2: But the left just doesn't want to hear this. They have contempt for the idea of having these kind of hearings. And Trump, to his credit, in 2015 began right away highlighting these kind of victim stories. And I think the immigration has been a brilliant success. Obviously, the border, now he doesn't get political credit because you point out when you solve a problem immediately, it's no longer a political issue. But Homan, I think, has done a brilliant job. And he's shown that you don't need pyrotechnics. You don't need to be in the headlines every day. You don't need, you know, guys marching down the street of Minneapolis to do effective deportations. They've had the highest numbers in the second term in June and July, and it just hasn't been a big issue. So if they keep going on that and kind of add some more workplace enforcement, which I'm hoping they will,
0: then we'll have a victory. Thanks so much.
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9: 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In that is O.J. Simpson with a gun to his head.
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13: He's O.J. 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I think you know his record.
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17: Avoid a government shutdown ahead of November's midterms is headed to President Trump's desk. The House passed the bill yesterday, which keeps the government funded through December 11th. The legislation previously passed the Senate. This means negotiations on a full-year funding deal will now likely not take place until after the midterms. The USS Abraham Lincoln arrived in Thailand on its way.

0: home from the Middle East, and as Phil Farrar reports, the crew faces some restrictions.
1: The Navy says the crew will be banned from aquatic sports and no cannabis use while in port through September 6th. The Thai government is restricting Lincoln sailors from visiting certain bars and the city of Pattaya's red light district. This is the first time this year crew members aboard USS Abraham Lincoln have put their boots on ground. The crew was recently relieved in the Middle East by the USS George Washington following disturbing reports of a deteriorating ship, mental health concerns, and meal rationing.
0: Russian President Vladimir Putin promised to back Iran. His comments came Tuesday at a meeting with the Iranian president in Kyrgyzstan. Tropical Storm Edwards downgraded to a tropical depression. It's expected to continue dumping heavy rain across southeast Texas today. Forecasters say the storm should weaken as it moves inland, tracking away from the Houston area, packing maximum sustained winds of about 35 miles an hour. OpenAI says its new artificial intelligence model is so powerful it can find unknown security flaws in computer systems and exploit them without human direction. While those claims have not yet been independently verified, the company says the model, known as Astra, will be available soon. From America's News Network, USA Radio News.
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0: Texas lawmakers drew a line in the sand when it comes to data center development. State Senator Charles Perry hinted at legislation which would force them to use closed-loop water systems as a way to protect the state's supply.
3: There's no reason you should waste water on an evaporative cooling system. I hope that's loud and clear.
0: The state's still struggling to get data from these high-tech companies regarding their water use. Around 325 surveys were sent out. Only 97 responded. ICE touts a month-long operation which took more than 2,000 illegal aliens off New York State streets.
4: New York City ICE Field Office Director Ken Janello says it was all part of Operation Rotten Apple that took place across the state between July 27th and August 29th.
5: Our offices arrested criminal aliens whose records include some of the most serious threats to public safety.
4: The results were released just days after New York State banned local authorities from partnering with federal immigration authorities and barred ICE agents from several public spaces. In New York, I'm Natalie Migliori.
0: A $310 million modernization project's underway at a major Southwest Louisiana oil refinery. Citgo executives announced the big multi-year overhaul Tuesday for its Lake Charles manufacturing plant. The upgrades will ramp up gasoline production while pumping millions of dollars into local contractors and suppliers. I'm John Summers, USA Radio News.
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0: I'm Benjamin Hall, Fox News senior correspondent and New York Times best-selling author, and I'm searching for heroes. Every Monday, I'll speak with a few silent but noteworthy heroes, everyday people who illuminate stories of compassion and are true.
1: God calls us to come alongside people who hurt.
2: Thousands of Christians through the ages have given their lives to help their neighbor, to relieve poverty, to care for the sick. Certainly the church is to be concerned about the social injustices in our world.
1: Along with meeting physical needs, says Billy Graham,
2: Jesus would see something even deeper. If only we could begin at the root of our problems, which is the disease of human nature that the Bible calls sin. This is why Christ came and died on the cross. The only way to change men is to get them converted to Jesus Christ. The greatest need of our great cities at this moment is evangelism.
1: We can help you find ways to tell your friends and neighbors about a personal relationship with Jesus Christ and how it will change their lives. 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Then click where it says, Grow in Your Christian Faith. That's findpeacewithgod.net. We're the Billy Graham Evangelistic Association.
3: 50, although older adults can suffer too. You can get more details at aboutibs.org. 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
4: I'm Gianna Gelosi with your Fox True Crime Minute. More than a dozen Penn State frat brothers were busted for running a complex cocaine trafficking ring out of two separate fraternities that allegedly forced young pledges to cut and bag the drugs that were then sold to students. The Pennsylvania Office of Attorney General says the cocaine was cut and packaged primarily at the Delta Upsilon and Sigma Chi fraternity houses before it was distributed mostly to other Penn State students. Two former students, Agostino Abatiello and Thomas Robinson, are accused of being the main suppliers making regular trips from Philadelphia and New York. Four of those charged are current Penn State students. Nine are alumni. The 14th defendant is the father of a student. He's accused of trying to conceal evidence and obstruct the investigation. Penn State has since suspended Delta Upsilon while it investigates the frat and said Sigma Chi is not recognized by the university and operates outside of its supervision. There's more on this story at foxnews.com or subscribe to the Fox True Crime Podcast. I'm Gianna Gelosi with your Fox True Crime Minute.
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7: 1974. Hank Aaron breaks Babe Ruth's record.
8: And delivering.
9: There is a contradiction when the executive branch is both investigatory and the subject of investigation. It is these events that forced the House, by a vote of 410-4, to set in motion this impeachment inquiry.
10: Greatness comes not when things go always good for you, but the greatness comes and you're really tested when you take some knocks, some disappointments.
11: I, Gerald R. Ford, President of the United States, have granted, and by these presents do grant, a full, free, and absolute pardon unto Richard Nixon.
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3: I'm Ashley Dvorkin with a Fox Celebrity Profile with MasterChef Season 15 winners Jesse and Jess, who tie the knot on this season of the show.
13: It's been an absolutely wild ride. So to have Gordon officiate our wedding, it seems like a complete full circle moment.
3: Gordon Ramsay helped make the day special.
13: He went from Chef Gordon to Gordon that day, Minister Gordon. Yeah. So
14: he was dad for a little bit.
13: He was, yeah.
14: Yeah, he helped us calm the nerves, you know what I mean?
3: Yep. In addition to being newlyweds, they're new business owners, expanding on their MasterChef win in many ways.
14: We have started our own business at J2 Creative. Justin Jesse, J Squared, started a sandwich cookie company called The Sandwich Cookie Co. And we also have a South Shore Bar pizza company called 10 Inches Pizza.
13: Yeah, and our ultimate dream is to have a provision shop that would be all-encompassing of all these different facets of our brand.
3: Ashley Dvorkin, Fox News.
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0: 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It's Brian Kilmeade.
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2: You saw that you made some staffing changes to your office. Is this to potentially gear up for a 2028 run, potentially?
3: I think that, transitions on teams are a normal part of the job. You know, August tends to be a natural time, and the fall tends to be a natural time for transitions around the hills.
4: She's changing. Of course she's running for president. Everyone knows. I mean, the fact that if you're one or two, I think anybody, Republican or Democrat, would have to think to themselves, unless my family's too young or reluctant, I'm going to do it. So AOC is playing that role. But I'm not buying it. I'm watching people say she gave a great speech the other day. It's ridiculous. And she just joined the DSA. Really? I understand you want to be a big tent. You don't want to shut them out. If that's your choice, I'd shut them out. Like Rahm Emanuel is flat out shut him out. But if you've charged, let's say she wants to be a big tent because she knows so many people over there. But you go back and sign up again to that ridiculousness. She also was asked, now that she's single, would she ever date a Republican? She said, no, don't think so. Okay, could be Mr. Right. Never know. And then people are talking about her eggs freezing. Way too much AOC. But I challenge them to nominate Kamala or AOC. Both will lose spectacularly. To almost anybody in the right. That's what I believe. Brian Kilmeade Show.
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15: Jurors are deliberating for a fifth day in the Lindsay Clancy murder trial in Massachusetts. Yesterday, the jury said they were unable to reach a unanimous decision. The judge sent them back to deliberate more. Also Tuesday, a woman was arrested outside the courthouse for allegedly photographing jurors. Jurors have been instructed that they may consider murder, manslaughter, or not guilty verdicts based on a lack of criminal responsibility. A judge ruled the man accused of killing conservative activist Charlie Kirk can go on trial for capital murder.
16: Utah Judge Tony Graff made his decision Tuesday after hearing the prosecution lay out what it called overwhelming evidence against Tyler Robinson in the preliminary hearing.
17: For the foregoing reasons and based off the record and parties' submissions, it is hereby ordered the defendant Tyler James Robinson is bound over for trial in the 4th Judicial District Court.
16: Capital murder allows the prosecution to pursue the death penalty. Robinson is accused of fatally shooting Kirk last September at a turning

0: Point USA event at Utah Valley University. The judge cited sufficient probable cause. I'm Mark Mayhew.
1: European financial officials pushed back on the U.S. decision to also invite Russia's finance minister to the G20 finance meeting in North Carolina this week. Officials said the Russian finance minister's presence could risk normalizing ties with Moscow amid its war against Ukraine. This after July marked the deadliest month for the Ukrainian civilians. The National Weather Service continues to monitor the path of Tropical Storm Marie and its potential impacts on Southern California. The NWS says there is a high chance of large waves and strong rip currents for Labor Day weekend beachgoers. From America's News Network, USA Radio News.
2: This is Your Money Minute with Alan Johnson.
3: 1 minute, your money, and here's what matters. Interest rates jumped this week. The 30-year Treasury hit its highest level since 2007, nearly 20 years. And this isn't just an American story. Borrowing costs are moving higher in Europe and Japan as well. Washington stepped in and tried to push those rates back down, and it worked for about a day. And gold noticed, and gold is up roughly 10% this month. And now here's what you and I are watching. Friday, the 28th, Federal Reserve Chairman Kevin Warsh speaks in Wyoming, less than 3 weeks before the Fed's next interest rate decision. Wall Street will be listening, so will I. I'm Alan Johnson, 40 years in finance, 28 years in precious metals.
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1: A short-term funding bill to avoid a government shutdown ahead of November's midterms is headed to President Trump's desk. Officials with the New York City Fire Department shared the success of their 9/11-related health monitoring program as we approach the 25th anniversary of the terrorist attacks.
4: Chief Medical Officer Dr. David Prezant said cancer patients in the World Trade Center health program had a better 5-year survival rate than patients not in the program.
5: Aggressive monitoring leads to early diagnosis, which leads to early treatment, which leads to increased survival rates.
4: He adds the FDNY has seen a decrease in members reporting respiratory problems and mental health issues. Doctors say the program should serve as a model for national health care. In New York, I'm Lindsay Radabali.
1: Homeland Security Secretary Mark Wayne Mullen and New York Governor Kathy Hochul traded barbs after a month-long ICE operation in New York State captured over 2,000 illegal aliens.
6: New York City ICE Field Office Director Ken Janello says it was all part of Operation Rotten Apple that took place across the state between July 27th and August 29th.
7: Our offices arrested criminal aliens whose records include some of the most serious threats to public safety.
6: The results were released just days after New York State banned local authorities from partnering with federal immigration authorities and barred ICE agents from several public spaces. In New York, I'm Natalie Migliori.
1: I'm John Summers, USA Radio News.
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0: Well, hello, everybody. Welcome to the Todd Stearns Radio Show. Great to have you with us today. And, wow, ladies and gentlemen, what was it, 2 weeks ago? 2 weeks ago, 3 weeks ago, it may have been 3 weeks ago. We had Harry Hurley and Steve Gill on the show, and I decided to throw out a little thought, really a conspiracy theory. I wouldn't, at the time, I guess it was a conspiracy theory. I don't know. I was just, I've been trying to put all the puzzle pieces together, and I sort of, I know you guys, you have full lives. You have things that you do other than just politics, but yours truly, this is what I do. I live and breathe and eat politics and the culture, and we try to stay on top of all of the things that are happening in the world so that every day when you tune in for this three-hour conversation, that you come away with a little bit of knowledge and some understanding and maybe an idea of what's really going on behind the scenes. And I believe I have talked to enough people now to confirm something I shared on air, and really I posited a theory to Harry Hurley and Steve Gill on this program. And I now believe that theory to be reality. And if you go back into the Todd Stearns Show time machine, here's what I said. I suggested that there was an effort to actually sabotage the midterm elections, that Republicans really were not interested in actually winning the midterm elections. And I think now we've got the evidence we need. So yesterday, the day before that, and I guess we should probably start with Senator John Kennedy, but a lot of this centers on what's happening right now in Texas and also in Georgia. And there may be a Tennessee angle to all of this as well, and I'll get to that. But definitely Texas, and this is a major, major issue. The U.S. Senate race, Ken Paxton, James Talafrico, and a lot of the polling data out there seems to indicate that Talafrico is surging and is somehow connecting with voters. Now, you can believe the polls, you cannot believe the polls. That's up to you. But what we can talk about are the fundraising numbers, and that is something that is concrete, something we can actually look at and we can analyze and say, okay, this is how much money the candidates have. And right now, Talafrico is getting a lot of money, a lot more than Ken Paxton. Now, yesterday, you had Majority Leader John Thune. He was doing Fox News. That's really the only news outlet that Thune will go on because they will not ask him tough questions. They just will not. And that's a conversation for another day, but, you know, that's the reality of it. So John Thune's out there, and he's saying, well, you know, we just don't have any money. We don't have any money to help. We don't have any money at all to help Ken Paxton. And John Thune is now dumping all of this in Trump's lap and saying, Mr. President, you're going to have to, if you want Ken Paxton to win the Senate in Texas, you're going to have to throw in some money here because we got no money. Well, that's a load of I almost had to. Oh my goodness, that is a load of hooey, ladies and gentlemen, a load of grade A hooey. Because we know that the Senate Republicans spent over $100 million defending John Cornyn in the primary. The primary where one John Cornyn got his buttocks handed to him in a sling. No, not literally, Dylan, but it's like figuratively. It's theater of the mind radio. So they spent $100 million trying to destroy Ken Paxton, and you're telling me now they got no money? They got no money left. That's the argument that they are literally trying to make. As a matter of fact, here is John Kennedy, Senator John Kennedy, cut 27.
1: It didn't sound from his answer that the president made any commitments, either himself or through his super PAC, to write checks for Paxton, at least right now. Does Senate Leadership Fund or NRSC have any plans for TV ads, you know, to support him? Because he's down in spending there.
2: Well, I listened to your interview. It was very good, by the way, with the Attorney General. Look, there's no sense bubble wrapping it. We've got a race in Texas. And the Attorney General is going to have to do two things. He's going to have to point out the deficiencies of Mr. Tallarico. He really is a Lululemon, and he's a little bit of a weenie. But at the same time, Mr. Paxton is going to have to talk about what he's going to do, a positive platform for the United States Senate. You can't win an election by saying the other guy's worse than me. Money is an issue. Mr. Tallarico has been raising bucket loads of money from California, Hollywood, all the beautiful people who partied with Harvey Weinstein. We in the Senate don't have the money budgeted for Texas. We need help from the president. The president says he has $850 million in his campaign accounts. That's a lot of jack. I'm hoping that the president's going to spend $100 or $200 million in Texas, but he hasn't committed to it yet. But in the meantime, we've got a race, and I'm not going to play act and say that we don't.
0: All right. With the latest interactive polls, this is from Texas, Tallarico leading Ken Paxton 44% to 43%, 12.6% not sure. So the Senate race is up in the air right now. With leaners, Tallarico and Paxton are tied up at 50%. And that information just coming out. Just very, very recently, Greg Abbott doing better at the polls right now than Ken Paxton is. So here is the majority leader, John Thune.
3: Let's talk a little bit about Texas and the race between James Tallarico and Ken Paxton. I know you supported John Cornyn. The president supported Ken Paxton. One GOP donor in Texas said, "You broke it, you own it," is his attitude towards the White House in terms of getting going on backing that race. What do you think is going to happen there?
4: I think that I'm hoping the White House will become engaged. Texas is an incredibly expensive state and obviously one that we've got to hold. If we're going to keep the United States Senate, if we're going to keep a majority, Martha, in Texas, that is, we absolutely have to win that race. So everybody's all in for Ken Paxton. The primary is over. We're focused now on the general election. But because Texas is such an expensive state, we're going to need the president and his team to be engaged there and to be putting resources into that race.
0: All right, so let me give you the numbers. These are cold numbers, so fine. You don't want to believe the polling data. Let's take a look at what we do know and what we can glean from that. According to Federal Election Commission data, and this is as of August 31st, James Tallarico has raised roughly $72 million compared with $16.8 million from Ken Paxton. Now, when you look at the principal campaign committee money, the disparity is even starker. Tallarico raising $68.6 million through June 30th. Paxton only raising $9.2 million. So Tallarico's got about a little over seven times as much direct campaign money as Ken Paxton has. So that's a problem. That is a huge problem. When you look at and when you go down through, the Democrats are eating the Republicans lunch right now when it comes to fundraising and getting money for their candidates in Texas. And Ted Cruz is pretty angry about all of this. As a matter of fact, can we play that Ted Cruz audio?
5: Some of the Republicans that are throwing rocks at Ken Paxton, my message to them is enough. Stop your bitching. We had a $200 million primary, and Ken won. And one of the reasons the numbers are close is because $200 million of attack ads were run against him,
3: and that
5: does damage. You want to complain in the primary. It's over. And by the way, I will say, every moderate Republican, when they win a primary, they tell conservatives, now shut up and support the nominee. My answer to everyone whining, shut up and support the nominee, and don't hand Texas over to a communist lunatic.
0: Yes, I agree with that. But that's not what's happening here. And I'm going to explain why. There's a nefarious reason behind all of this. Trump is upset about this. He was on with the lieutenant governor. Lieutenant governor owns a radio station in Houston. And they did a podcast interview today. We'll get to more of that. President's really upset. John Cornyn said he is not going to raise money for Ken Paxton. He is not that he will support the candidate, meaning I'm assuming he's going to vote for the guy, but that's it. And look, I don't blame John Cornyn. All right. John Cornyn got, he got what he had coming. But I don't blame him for being butthurt. But all these others, there's something else going on. And I'll get to that in just a moment. But John Cornyn is actually raising money for other Senate Republicans, but not Ken Paxton in Texas. And specifically, he's working in New Hampshire, Michigan, and Alaska. Where you got, Mike Rogers going up against Abdul El-Sayed there in that contentious race. Cornyn said, Texas can become a black hole when it comes to campaign cash. That's especially noteworthy because Cornyn still has a substantial fundraising apparatus in Texas. But again, I understand why he doesn't want to help Paxton, because it was ugly. It was really ugly, and it became personal. So I get that part of it. No doubt about that. But ladies and gentlemen, the reason why the Republicans are not helping here in Texas is because they want Ken Paxton to lose. And it has nothing to do with his divorce or the personal scandals or failings. It has nothing to do with that. They perceive Paxton to be a MAGA candidate, and they want the MAGA candidates to lose. So they can come back after the November midterms and say, you see what happened here? We backed the MAGA candidates and they lost. We will not do that again. So they're trying to set up MAGA for failure so they can be shoved aside and the establishment can come right back in and take back control of the party. That, ladies and gentlemen, is what's really going on here. So if you sense in your community, if you sense in your state that the Republicans just aren't doing a lot, if you have establishment Republicans running your state party, that's probably the reason why. They are willing to lose power to make this point. Now, I'm talking about the Senate more so than the House of Representatives. And Mike Johnson has really turned out to surprise a lot of people, including me. He has done a terrific job of corralling a very, very slim majority in the House of Representatives, and he's done a good job of it. But the latest polling data, this is from the University of Virginia, the latest polling data out of the Center for Politics there, that's Larry Sabato's organization, and it's a far-left organization. He's now suggesting that the Republicans could keep the Senate, but will more than likely lose the House of Representatives. Right now, these are the toss-up races. We'll get to the, I'll share what I can here. We may need to go to a break. But I do want to get your take on this. If you buy into the theory here, the notion that this is all a setup and that establishment Republicans are trying to deep six the midterms, 901-260-5926. That's 901-260-5926. Now, according to Sabato, they think the following races are still categorized as toss-ups. Michigan, they say Abdul El-Sayed just cannot bring himself to completely distance himself from Hassan Piker, and that is great news for Mike Rogers. So right now, Rogers is, in their estimation, Rogers is doing well, But at the end of the day, they think best guess right now, El Sayed is going to be able to overcome overcome the numbers there. Also, the trade war with Canada could play a factor in the Michigan race. In the state of Maine, they're going with Susan Collins there, so that's a safe seat for Alaska. In Maine, in Alaska, you've got former Congress gal Mary Peltola, who is the Democrat, and she is the favored. She is favored right now over the incumbent Senator Dan Sullivan. And in Ohio, it's looking bad for Republicans there. They're suggesting that Sherrod Brown could end up being the victor there. What's interesting about Sabato, they've got Paxton winning in Texas. So that would be a Republican safe seat again. Looking at Democrats picking up, according to Sabato, Democrats would be picking up Alaska, and that's about it, and possibly Ohio. So anyway, we've got to take a break here and pay some bills. When we come back, your thoughts. How do you feel the Republicans are doing out there? And how do you think this is going to play out? 901-260-5926. This is the Todd Stearns Show.
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So when you you take a look at some of the polling data out there, just want to run through this, and we'll do this on a weekly basis as we move on to the midterms. Democrats leading the national vote in generic congressional ballots. And this would be, you know, again, asking voters whether they plan to support the Democrat or Republican candidate for Congress. Economist YouGov, Morning Consult, rather, Reuters, Qantas, Emerson, all have Democrats up by between 5 points and 8 points. Real Clear Advantage has Democrats with a 6.4% advantage over Republicans. Nate Silver's Silver Bulletin, almost identical. And, I mean, it's really across the board. So the important takeaway here, Cook's latest ratings have Republicans in serious danger of losing the House. And, again, the Senate, Cook identifies six Senate races as toss-ups: Alaska, Iowa, Maine, Michigan, Ohio, and Texas. All right, 901-260-5926, our telephone number. That's 901-260-5926. 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
1: Thousands of Christians through the ages have given their lives to help their neighbor, to relieve poverty, to care for the sick. Certainly the church is to be concerned about the social injustices in our world.
0: Along with meeting physical needs, says Billy Graham,
1: Jesus would see something even deeper. If only we could begin at the root of our problems, which is the disease of human nature that the Bible calls sin. This is why Christ came and died on the cross. The only way to change men is to get them converted to Jesus Christ. The greatest need of our great cities at this moment is evangelism.
0: We can help you find ways to tell your friends and neighbors about a personal relationship with Jesus Christ and how it will change their lives. 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That's findpeacewithgod.net. We're the Billy Graham Evangelistic Association.
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0: And welcome back, everybody. This is the Todd Stearns radio program. Great to have you with us today, wherever you might be listening across the fruited plain. Want to give a big shout out to our friends over at WSJS. That's in Winston-Salem, North Carolina. And of course, they also have signals in Greensboro and High Point. By the way, High Point, isn't that the, Dylan, that's the school, the basketball school.
1: Oh, yeah, the one that went on a Cinderella run.
0: The Cinderella run, yeah. And they paid for the entire student body to go out there or something. Yeah, they flew them all out there. That was impressive.
1: Cool story.
0: Anyway, WSJS, I want to say hello to our good friend Stu Epperson, Michael Carbone out there, and they just do great, great work. We got, Dylan, a little bit of praise in one of the publications out there.
1: Very nice.
0: GreensboroSports.com, baby. The writer said, time for the full disclosure. I hear all the WSJS radio promos each day, but to be, again, totally transparent, I only listen between 12 noon and 2 p.m. I enjoy the Todd Stearns Show on WSJS. I like this guy. To me, without a doubt, one of their very best shows. Lots of conservative political talk and the callers. It is the callers and the fact that the host, Todd Stearns, takes those phone calls that makes this show go and glow. You know, I've never had our show described like that.
1: Yeah, what does that mean, to glow?
0: Glow, I don't know.
1: Like we're vibrant, we're bright.
0: We're fabulous. No, I don't think it's that.
1: That's one way to take it.
0: We're
1: we're glowing.
0: Exactly, that's it.
1: That's typically a compliment.
0: He's not finished. He has more. I mean, this is a nice piece here. He goes on to say, you can learn a lot about the current political state of our nation by listening to this Todd Stearns Show. And I have always loved shows that ask for and then take the callers. I love how he capitalizes the callers. Like it's because they are a part of the show. It's like the cast of characters.
1: Oh, yeah.
0: We have Joe from LJ. Todd. That's my Joe impression. Todd.
1: He's the best.
0: Let me continue. You get to hear other opinions and leanings from a direction other than the show host. This is the show for me on WSJS. Well, thank you very much. We're going to find out who wrote the. Let's see here. Scrolling up. I should see who wrote this, but I can't see who wrote this. Andy Durham. Thank you very much, Andy Durham. All right, there we go.
1: The crowd goes crazy.
0: It's the callers. They're just sitting in the
1: background.
0: We have
1: them all here.
0: Yeah, we round them up every day. We put them in kind of like jury duty.
1: They get paid to call in and be here.
0: Now on deck, Charles from WSIC. Up next, Miss Janice from New Orleans. I think she's still mad at us because we're big pro-Trumpers here on the program. That's okay. We love Miss Janice. But in all honesty, there are a lot of hosts out there that just do not like callers and they don't take the calls. And we're not one of those shows. We love hearing from you guys. And again, we describe it thusly. As if it is a great big front porch. That's what this radio station is, a radio show is. Oh, by the way, I've got to read this text from Mary Walter, and I forgot to bring this up yesterday when she was on the show. Mary sent me a note, and I don't know why we missed this, but we should, and if it wasn't like spur of the moment, we would have her on. Next week, we have to ask her about this. So, Helen, remind me that we've got to talk to Mary Walter about this. Mary's from New Jersey, and you need to understand that. So she's a northerner, and she's a Jersey girl. She says, Todd, we made our maiden voyage to Cracker Barrel.
1: Whoa. Like for the first time?
0: First time ever.
1: This is huge for Mary.
0: She goes on, it was fine, and I'm like, uh-oh. It was fine, but we don't get the gravy thing at all. We sideline the gravy. It's like jello and doesn't have any taste. The biscuits were much better with just butter. So I guess what they ordered, biscuits and gravy.
1: Yeah, it sounds like it.
2: So here's, wow, I feel bad about saying this. Cracker Barrel's just not that good. It's not like it used to be, like years ago.
1: Yeah.
2: And so I get the gravy thing. Their gravy is weird, and it doesn't taste good.
1: Yeah. But they used to. Like, that's the thing.
2: But it used to.
1: What we remember is that nostalgic home cooking, like, taste mm-hmm. of gravy. I don't know what it is now.
2: Jello. I know exactly.
1: It might be Jello.
2: I can imagine it. Yep. Yeah, I'm sure it jiggled as it was plopped down on the table.
1: It's not supposed to jiggle.
2: No.
1: It's supposed to, like, drip down like a volcano almost.
2: Yeah. Well, exactly. And it's got to have big chunks of, like, I mean, if you're going to do sausage gravy,
1: yep.
2: I am not a big biscuits and gravy kind of a person, but you've got to have some good, you got to have flavor. You got to put a couple of dashes of the Worcestershire sauce in there to give yep. it the tang, some hot sauce.
1: Yeah.
2: And plenty of salt and pepper.
1: Cracker Barrel could take a few notes here.
2: And grab some. I'm just telling you, you've got your choices here. Tennessee, you got Tennessee Pride, Ernie Pride. You got that sausage. But you got to have the hot sausage or William sausage, which is my go-to sausage.
1: Yep.
2: And make sure you get some good chunks. You don't want to have the crumble. You want to have good chunks of sausage in your sausage gravy. So I understand why, Mary. I haven't even...
1: Yeah, I don't even know what I would have told her to order. I mean, that's probably it. I mean,
2: it's
1: I don't know what else there is.
2: I know. So what I want to do is when she comes to Memphis, because she and the husband are coming down here, I think. So we're going to have to figure out where do we want to take them for a good country cooking meal in Memphis, Tennessee.
1: Yeah, there's a lot of places.
2: I'm thinking Fat Larry's as a yeah. possibility.
1: Oh,
2: but
1: yeah.
2: Maybe. I don't know. 901-260-5926 is our telephone number. That's 901-260-5926. So, Mary, we're going to talk about this. We're going to walk you through. We got to get Mary some good country cooking, and we'll figure it out. I may just have them all over, and I'll fix country fried steak, and I'll do the whole Southern meal. That may be possibly the answer here. All right. Again, thank you so much, Greensboro Sports, for those kind words. And I want to say thank you to WSJS for carrying the show. And also for all of you great listeners out there in North Carolina, we love you guys. And we really do appreciate you guys listening to the program. All right. This segment of the show brought to you by our friends at Newsmax. It is true. Millions of Americans agree with President Trump. And they're switching to Newsmax. They're watching great shows with Greta, Carl Higbee, Rob Schmidt, Finnerty. 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All right, let's go back to the phones. Say hello to Robin, listening to us in Indiana today. Hi, Robin. What's on your mind?
3: Long time no talk. My last time I talked to you was in 2023.
2: Wow, it's been a while.
3: Yeah, I had a couple comments. One of them is when you're talking about the polls, you know, in Indiana, I think a lot of other people in the electorate in the states have to do what we did. We were kind of told by the establishment Republicans, you're not going to be able to do this. So we just primaried them and got rid of all but one.
2: Oh, is that so? And that worked out for you guys?
3: Well, yeah. I mean, Senator Banks came down here and worked. And then we've got some TPUSA folks down here working and, you know, door knocking and ballot harvesting. Things that we weren't really doing down in Indiana until Donald Trump got reelected and we've seen the direction it was going. What I think is happening is, I don't have to think it, they're proving it. The Republicans are proving that they don't give a daggone what we have to say. The people who voted to put them in, they want the power. They're not going along the lines of you go to Washington to represent our needs, and they don't listen to us. They tell us, you're not important, so we're going to have to go out there and we'll put people in there that are going to do what we asked them to do.
2: Yeah, I'm with you, Robin, and I think that's ultimately how we're going to have to operate here. And Look, I think at the end of the day, I mean, a state like Indiana, you guys are pretty safe. But at the end of the day, if these Republicans are not doing what we tell them to do, we've got to replace them. I mean, it really is that simple.
3: Right. And then the last thing, I made my husband biscuits and gravy this morning, homemade, and Cracker Barrel ain't got nothing on me. I throw a little bit of bacon grease in there with that sausage, and you get a delicious biscuits and gravy.
2: Let me ask you this, Robin. Now, are you old school? Do you have your bacon drippings like in an old coffee can, you know, on the counter, or do you do that? I think there's some
3: that
2: you...
3: I got a little crock, and whenever I fry bacon, I put the bacon drippings in the crock, and it's got, you know, the old-fashioned hinge on it, and then you, I set it in the refrigerator. I don't like to leave it on the, I don't want it to get rancid on the counter.
2: Yeah, well, that's wise. That's smart. That is smart. All right, Robin, you got to have me over for biscuits and gravy now.
3: You got it. Hey, thanks for coming to Jack Hibbs Church, too. That's my pastor via online, and it was great seeing you that Wednesday night.
2: We had so much fun there. It was a such great, great people, and wow, thank you for that. I really enjoyed that.
3: Yeah, well, thank you for that, too.
2: All right, Robin. God bless. Enjoy those biscuits and gravy. My goodness. 901-260-5926, our number. Dylan, we got an email from Janet, and Janet was asking a question about the podcast. I just think this was funny, and we answered. We got her fixed up with the podcast. She says, Todd, I usually download your podcast to listen to when I milk my cow at night.
1: Oh, okay.
2: And then she went on to explain what the problem was, and it was, you know, we were able to get it fixed out. But anyway, I never knew. But you know what? What are you going to do? Our guy from Pesci's, the Italian deli in Memphis,
1: yes.
2: He actually listened. He can't listen to the show live because they are, like, running and gunning down there with the meatball subs. But he tells me, I make the meatballs while I listen to you your podcast at night.
1: Very inspirational.
2: I am honored.
1: Yeah.
2: Honored. All right, we've got to take a break. 901-260-5926. This is the Todd Stern Show.
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2: All right, let's see if we can work in some calls here. Josh in North Carolina, listening to us on WSJS. Hi, Josh. What's on your mind today?
14: Well, first, I just jumped in the car about 15 minutes ago, and I actually appreciate you bringing up WSJS in North Carolina. I live in Winston-Salem. Thank you for that. I call in periodically to brag about my son because he will not do it. I mean, to him, it's just a job, but he is a career Marine, and he's the crew chief on the largest helicopter in the world, and he has he's actually the youngest staff sergeant in North Carolina and has the three highest medals in a non-combat situation and two commendations from commanders. You signed a book for him about a year ago. I believe it was Stars and Stripes. Well, first off, I'm sorry, I skipped something. In the hangar, they play music, they play talk radio. Everybody kind of has a chance to do it. Well, I've turned him on to you, and whenever it's his turn, he turns on Todd Starnes.
2: Oh, wow.
14: And, yeah, when they went overseas, he took that signed copy that you gave him. He gave it to a Democrat, and after he read the book, when he came home, he switched to Republic.
2: Is that right? So we converted. So he's like an evangelist for the show.
14: Yeah, basically.
2: Wow. I love this. This is a great story.
14: Yeah, he actually turned a no-joke Democrat into a Republican after reading the book and listening to the show and talking about the things that you talk about.
2: Well, Josh, we're only able to do that. And you tell your son I said this. We're only able to do that because of people like your son who's out there standing guard, fighting for our freedom, putting his life on the line for all of the rest of us. And I know on this radio program, we proudly stand alongside our fighting men and women, and we just say God bless them. Josh, thank you so much for calling in, and what a great encouragement that is. We're like, wow. We're changing hearts and minds here.
1: This is not the first time that's happened. We've converted several people.
2: With the Marines. The Marines. I love it. I love it. Let's go to Germantown, Tennessee. Murph, listening to us on KWAM. Hey, Professor Murph.
8: How are you, Dr. Starnes? Good to hear from you. Got a couple of observations.
2: Yeah, go for it.
8: This group that's in downtown Memphis, this boycott that's fussing and moaning about the National Guard in town and the task force. Now, correct this if it's wrong. They recovered stolen weapons, recovered kidnapped children, and arrested illegally entering the country immigrants. And they're supposed to be the bad guys. Second observation, the state of Massachusetts just reelected a man. Yes, sir. He's the United States Senate that's been in the Senate for 40 to 50 plus years. We're $40 trillion in debt. A newborn today is $370,000 plus in debt. And it hasn't even gotten out of the crib. Was Pogo right when he said we have found the enemy and it is us? Yes, sir. He's the United States Senate that's been in the Senate for 40 to 50 plus years. We're $40 trillion in debt. A newborn today is $370,000 plus in debt.

0: Cam, because a lot of folks may not know what you're talking about with the boycott. We've got more than 50 businesses in the Memphis area, and they're refusing to serve any member of the Memphis Safe Task Force, federal law enforcement, local law enforcement. They're not welcome in their businesses. A lot of this stems from the fact that ICE raided a Mexican nightclub. More than 120 illegals were arrested. And some of the things that, I mean, we're talking about very bad people here. Some of the illegals had criminal histories with larceny, drug possession, domestic violence, prostitution, child endangerment, and driving while intoxicated. And Murph, to your point, these liberal businesses are standing alongside these people. Unbelievable. Professor Murph, I got to leave it there. We've got to take a break for the top of the hour news, but thank you for calling in. Unbelievable. All right, hang tight, everybody. We're going to be talking to the senior pastor at Coral Ridge Presbyterian Church coming up next. 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
5: New whistleblower report claims changes planned by the U.S. Postal Service could disrupt the 2026 midterm elections. Mark Mayfield has more.
6: Representative Ted Lieu from California agrees.
7: Leader Jeffries earlier this year established a task force with ranking member Joe Morelli to look at different scenarios where the Trump administration is going to try to suppress the vote of the American people. This is one of the scenarios that they envisioned.
6: The report comes as mail-in voting is set to begin this week. However, key parts of President Trump's directives on mail-in voting remain blocked by a federal court order. The Trump administration is appealing.
5: Mayor Brandon Johnson is taking exception to the comments made by President Trump about Chicago's recent violent weekend. Perry Williams has more.
8: The president posted on social media that Chicago is out of control and he's awaiting a call for help. Mayor Johnson called Trump a sorry individual, and he's not serious about addressing violence.
9: The president is investing more to bomb children than he is to feed children.
8: Johnson added that the White House has defunded crime-fighting operations that can help in making communities safer. Last weekend, 41 people were shot and 3 killed in Chicago.
5: A federal judge in upstate New York is striking down a law that would have required fossil fuel companies to pay for climate change effects.
10: The judge ruled New York State overstepped its authority by passing the Climate Change Superfund Act. The measure orders companies like ExxonMobil and Chevron to pay a total of $75 billion to help the state implement its climate change recovery program. The money, which had never been paid, would have gone towards making infrastructure upgrades that fight off flooding and other weather.

0: related issues across the state. New York State officials say they're reviewing all legal options. In New York, I'm Natalie Migliori.
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1: Bank of America Vice President Aaron Piacente is dead after what police call a random, unprovoked stabbing attack in Times Square. The 32-year-old New Jersey woman was one of two people stabbed Monday afternoon. A 68-year-old woman was also wounded and is in stable condition. Police say the suspect, 49-year-old Pamela Cisneros, was armed with two knives. Officers tried to stop her with tasers before shooting her as she advanced towards them with knives. Cisneros died later at the hospital. Planning to head to Rio? Make sure you download the State Department's Smart Traveler app before your flight takes off. Natalie Rodriguez has more.
4: The U.S. State Department has a crucial safety warning. Officials have renewed a Level 2 travel advisory. It highlights ongoing expressed kidnapping threats targeting foreign tourists. Security officials say to always use ATMs inside secure shopping malls, limit the number of credit cards you carry, and never physically resist a robbery attempt.
1: Governor Gavin Newsom has signed a new law making cannabis packaging and advertising less appealing to children in California.
5: Assembly Bill 2249 sets clear rules about how cannabis products and ads should look to avoid attracting minors. It bans cartoons, candy, and kid-friendly images. It also limits cartoon fruit pictures on edibles and vape cartridges. The law aims to give businesses clearer rules and offer more protection for kids. I'm Tammy Trujillo.
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6: This is Denny Gillum, here to tell you about an amazing new book, The Miracle Man, written by a good friend of mine. 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

0: Tennessee. It's Common Sense Conservative Commentary from Todd Starnes.
1: That's us. That's right. I love this American ride.
2: And hello, everybody. Welcome to the Todd Starnes Radio Show, border to border, coast to coast, across the fruited plain. Great to have you with us today. We have a lot going on this hour of the program. We are monitoring the Lindsey Clancy trial. We're going to keep you updated on any developments there. Also, the Charlie Kirk murder trial underway and some pretty awful things happening there. We'll tell you all about that a little bit later as well. 901-260-5926. That is our telephone number. That's 901-260-5926. By the way, we had a terrific interview this morning on Newsmax, one of the early shows, promoting my new book, The Golden Age, How Trump Saved America. And the book is doing incredibly well, hit Amazon's bestseller list, and we're pretty excited about that. I mean, we're, 2 weeks out now, and we're just excited to hear the great stories of people reading the book and not only being encouraged and inspired, but also being able to laugh, because there is a lot of laughter in this book. And I want to encourage you to get a copy of The Golden Age. Grab one for your church library as well, or your pastor. You can get a copy at your favorite bookstore, Barnes & Noble. All the Barnes & Nobles in America have copies in their stores. And, of course, you'll be able to order it on Amazon as well. So we really appreciate the thousands of you who have already purchased copies of The Golden Age. And, of course, thank you to President Trump for endorsing the book, as well as Speaker of the House Mike Johnson. Well, one of the themes in The Golden Age is the rise of socialism and the danger that poses to the republic. And I'm excited to talk to our next guest about that. He is the senior pastor at the great historic Coral Ridge Presbyterian Church, also the founder of the Institute for Faith and Culture, our good friend, Dr. Rob Pasadena. Dr. Rob, good to have you with us.
3: Thank you so much.
2: You know, Dr. Rob, you have been covering this for a while and watching the rise of socialism, the rise of Democratic socialist-backed candidates. And, of course, we've got Hassan Piker. Where do you want to start?
3: Well, it's amazing because what we're seeing now is unprecedented. I think we used to talk about communism and socialism as bad economic systems. We've talked about kind of the moral bankruptcy that they leave behind. But we're really seeing this unprecedented wave and movement of capturing the minds and the hearts of the next generation. And you're seeing new influencers on social media and using all of their means and methods and innovative tools in order to really indoctrinate, no longer inform, but indoctrinate the next generation to really buy into these socialist ideas that are rooted in Marxism, which is absolutely demonic and evil.
2: Dr. Rob Pasadena joining us on our Patriot Mobile Newsmaker line today. When you look at the social media influencers, how influential are people like Hassan Piker in shaping the attitudes and the viewpoints of young voters?
3: Well, clearly he's very influential, and he's not talking about these systems and these ideas simply in technical terms. He's using real life examples, and he's appealing to the anger that exists and maybe the skepticism that exists in the next generation when it comes to justice, when it comes to equity, when it comes to what the previous generations and their opinions have kind of left behind and left them in a quote unquote disenfranchised state. And so he's really tugging at their heartstrings and using these real life examples and using buzzwords that the next generation is really taking a liking to, and words, to be honest with you, that really have been hijacked from Christianity and from our Judeo-Christian heritage as a nation. I'm all about justice. I'm all about treating people with dignity and respect. But I believe that I'm compelled by the Spirit of the living God. I'm compelled by the love of Christ, and not mandated by the state as these evil and chaotic systems like socialism and communism have been attempting to do for centuries here throughout the world.
2: Why do you think it is that socialism is gaining traction in Gen Z?
3: Well, I think people are looking ever really. I mean, you look at the going back to 2020, and we had the riots, we had the COVID pandemic, which obviously is being revealed to be an incredible fraud. We're seeing the cries for justice, and we saw people trying to attack law enforcement and try to claim that our nation is systemically racist. And so I think this is unfortunately the fatal fruits of critical race theory, Black Lives Matters, and people crying out for justice. The problem is they're finding it in all the wrong places. You don't achieve justice in a society by putting down one group of people and manufacturing the elevation of another group of people. You certainly don't do it through the redistribution of wealth. But I think the next generation is crying for justice. They're crying for equity. They really do. They have bought the lie that America is an evil nation and systemically racist. So of course, Marxism, communism, and socialism is going to speak to a next generation that's looking for a movement, looking for new voices. They're disenfranchised with the old political systems, but that's precisely the problem. We're not just talking about a new political system. We're talking about a radical evil ideology. This is really a battle of worldviews. It's not a battle of political systems, and I think that's what we need to be communicating to the next generation. This is an ideology that has wreaked havoc across societies over the last centuries, resulting in hundreds of millions of deaths. Because Marxism itself was rooted in a satanic, demonic ideology.
2: Does it concern you though that? And again, I actually wrote about this in the Golden Age that the kids aren't learning this at home. They're learning this in their school system. And the problem I have now is the schools are clearly they have an agenda, and they're promoting socialism as opposed to explaining what you just did, that socialism never works. And it has, in fact, caused great death and agony and destruction across the world. Kids aren't getting that part of the story.
3: Of course not, because we made a decision years ago to replace civics with social studies. So no longer are they learning the foundations of a free and flourishing society. No longer are they learning the factual truths that made America great in the first place 250 years ago. Now they're learning what it means to be a globalist, what it means to reject your heritage and your tradition, to call out your founders for being racist, and to embrace a pagan globalist mindset that they're being learned, that is being taught in public school systems. As I said earlier, no longer are children being educated and informed. They're being indoctrinated from elementary schools, where they're learning about radical gender madness in kindergarten and first grade, all the way through the institutions of higher education, where they're being led by certain institutions that have board members, deans, and faculty that are card-carrying socialists here in America, that are training the next generation to be Marxist, to be anti-Semitic, and to fundamentally hate America.
2: Dr. Rob Passians joining us on our Patriot Mobile Newsmaker line, senior pastor of Coral Ridge Presbyterian Church and also the founder of the Institute for Faith and Culture. When you look at the church, first of all, I'm wondering, does the church have a responsibility here to speak truth to the culture? And if so, how do you do that?
3: Absolutely, as a responsibility. When you look at the church in colonial America, it's not an opinion. It is absolutely factual to say that if it was not for the pulpit speaking truth to power, preaching the whole counsel of God and applying it to our cultural moment, we would not have experienced the unprecedented freedom that we've experienced the last 250 years. Before there was a revolution, before there was a Declaration of Independence, there was a great awakening in this nation. Mm. It was bold biblical preaching that, as I said, was preaching the whole counsel of God and applying it to our culture. But that's not just the story of America. That's the story of civilization over the last 2,000 years. As our good friend Oz Guinness often says, the Western civilization would be unrecognizable if it wasn't for the influence of Christianity. There's no other explanation for how the world could have been turned upside down through a crucified, executed Messiah if it wasn't for the pervasive influence of, first, the reality that Jesus is no longer dead but alive, but then that message of resurrection spread throughout the known world, that not only people could be transformed physically and spiritually, but that the whole cosmic order would be restored and renewed through the message of Christianity. So we are obligated as Christians, pastors, churches, to preach that whole counsel of God, to help their people, to help the people in their congregation apply it to their everyday life. Paul says in 2 Corinthians chapter 10, verse 4, that we are called to destroy strongholds with divine power. That is the word of God. So we are to take the word of God, expose the lies of our culture, and present to the world that there is a better way, the truth of Christianity lived under a life under the surrender to the lordship of Jesus Christ.
2: You know, I'm wondering about Gen Z and these kids. You know, they've really been through a lot. You've got the China virus, the assassination of Charlie Kirk, a lot of turmoil during the Biden administration years, and I think when kids hear conservatives talking, you know, and the kids, for example, complaining about affordability, which is an issue for their generation, and the response is, well, get a job or get a second or third job. I'm not sure if we have displayed compassion that needs to be displayed here to these young people, and I'm wondering if we're really missing the mark.
3: You're absolutely right. As I said earlier, the left has really hijacked some of the truths and some of the beautiful words that came out of Christianity and a Judeo-Christian worldview. Issues like compassion and justice and care and taking people in with a hospitable spirit. This comes from the Judeo-Christian worldview. This comes straight from the Bible. So absolutely, Todd, we need to expose the lies of our culture, but we need to show the next generation of the truth, goodness, and beauty of the Christian worldview and of the message of Christianity, that it should be the church that's opening their arms to the poor and to the stranger. It should be the church and to the Christian that is fighting for justice, not a state-mandated social justice movement that's rooted in Marxism, but the message of Christianity that has always led to freedom and flourishing for all people. We need to teach the next generation that wherever Christianity has been embraced throughout civilization, those societies have flourished and flourished for all people, not just for Christians. But wherever Christianity has been oppressed or rejected, those societies have floundered, and there's not human flourishing for all people. So we need to teach the next generation that Christianity is not irrelevant, it's not oppressive, but it is the greatest force of common good in the history of the world. We need to show them lessons from history and show them yet again today how in the 21st century, Christianity is the ultimate answer and the best answer for the injustice and the problems that we're facing in society today.
2: All right, well said. And what a great place to wrap this conversation up. Dr. Rob Pacienza, senior pastor at Coral Ridge Presbyterian Church, the founder of the Institute for Faith and Culture. The website address, and we'll have this on our social media feeds, institutefc.org. That's institutefc.org. Dr. Rob, good to see you, my friend. Thank you for the great word today.
3: Thank you, Todd.
2: All right, there you have it. I mean, it really is that simple, but we are going to have to be intentional about reaching out to Gen Z and tackling this clear and present danger to the Republic. And I lay this out in the Golden Age, that if we do not stop and deal with this, we could end up losing the Republic. I mean, that's how grave of a situation it is. All right, we've got to take a break here, 901-260-5926. We'll take your calls on what Dr. Rob had to say. That's 901-260-5926. This is the Todd Stern Show.
0: Truth and nothing but the truth. 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
2: I like Dr. Rob Pacienza. He's a good guy. Remember, Coral Ridge Presbyterian played such an important role in the conservative movement back in the days after Jimmy Carter and James Kennedy was a great pastor there and just a great voice and spoke a lot of truth to the culture. By the way, Dylan, we should probably go through the mailbag. So many people are leaving book reviews now on Amazon, and thank you for that. And we want to encourage you to do it. Here's what TP1 wrote, not to be confused with TP2, but TP1, 5 stars, excellent book. This is an excellent read, shows how important it is to have someone like Donald Trump at the helm at a time like this. Lisa writing in, best book I read all summer. It's a great book. Loved it. Todd Stearns delivers again. God bless America. And God try to heal the TDS children. Well said, Lisa. Pink Eye. Oh, gosh. Pink Eye says an excellent read. Catherine writing in and says, this is a great, easy read. The book is very enlightening. Pastor Jack Hibbs recommended this book, and I've enjoyed it immensely. Lefty got carried away. I'm not going to read everything, Lefty said. But crushing the British crown is still an American civil duty. So he's still fighting the Revolutionary War, Lefty is. All right. Lefty says, what happened to the British Navy? In a word, gone the way of questionable dentistry, me tinkles. Read this book, America, for clarity of the times. Nuff said. God bless America. Let American freedom reign, baby. Great book. All right, a great word there, Lefty. Tracy says, please don't listen to the people with TDS who leave hate-filled reviews. They haven't even read the book, only trying to bring the ratings down. Buy the book, read it, leave an honest review based on quality, even if you don't agree. No person will like any book that is positive and about someone whose political beliefs are not theirs. Why buy it when you know you won't like it before one word is read? Tracy, did you like the book? I just throw that out.
1: That's a very objective answer there.
2: I know. And Plumber Man says, this is a great book. The truth is the truth, and no matter what a person feels about another person, if the information presented is based on facts, then it stands. Socialists won't like it, but they really don't like much of anything that is good, wholesome, true, and godly. Oh, well, good job, Mr. President, and good job, Todd Stearns. Well, thank you, Plumber Man. I appreciate that. And thank all of you who've left book reviews. Well, we're going to read some of those once a week. We'll go through and read only the nice ones. No, we'll read all of them. We'll read even the one-star reviews. But you got to head over to Amazon, leave a book review, and give us a ranking there. We would greatly appreciate your help. All right, hang tight, everybody. Our good buddy Jeffrey Lord coming up next, contributing editor for the American Spectator.

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1: Thousands of Christians through the ages have given their lives to help their neighbor, to relieve poverty, to care for the sick. Certainly the church is to be concerned about the social injustices in our world.
0: Along with meeting physical needs, says Billy Graham,
1: Jesus would see something even deeper. If only we could begin at the root of our problems, which is the disease of human nature that the Bible calls sin. This is why Christ came and died on the cross. The only way to change men is to get them converted to Jesus Christ. The greatest need of our great cities at this moment is evangelism.
0: 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We're the Billy Graham Evangelistic Association.
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2: there are some days I wish we were broadcasting the show from Gainesville at the beautiful and world-famous Longstreet Cafe. And not just because they have great biscuits and iced tea. But they've got a lot of opinions over there. They have like a, they have a table. I can't remember. There's a table there in the restaurant where a bunch of the old timers sit around. And I don't know what the, no, I don't think that there's a name for the table. Somebody from WDN will call and help us out with that. But anyway, the reason why, and there are a lot of opinions, so there's no shortage of opinion. Anyway, this woman you're about to hear, her name is Delay Lohman. She's a member of the DeKalb County Board of Elections. And she is outraged over all of you folk who recite the Pledge of Allegiance. Now, this is a woman who is a person of responsibility overseeing the elections there in DeKalb County, which is a part of the Metro Atlanta area. Take a listen.
19: Reciting the Pledge of Allegiance is not unifying, and requesting it is offensive. I will not support it, and I hope that it does not get brought up again until we can be assured that this country has pledged allegiance to all of its citizens and treats all of us as Americans, which it does not and never has. That's it. So when we have multiple people making complaints about reciting the Pledge of Allegiance, it feels like we have lost the plot. Regarding the claim that this is somehow unifying, I just want to remind you that our legislature convened in a special session this summer to take voting representation away from black people.
2: Okay, that's simply not true. That is a lie. I want to meet these people who take offense at the Pledge of Allegiance. Dollars to donuts, most of them came here from somewhere else. And I'll say this, they need to go right back to where they came from. But as far as this woman, Ms. Lohman, a member of the DeKalb County Board of Elections, who is offended every time the Pledge of Allegiance is recited, pucker up, baby. I pledge allegiance to the flag of the United States of America and to the republic for which it stands, one nation, under God, indivisible, with liberty and justice for all. Up yours, ma'am. All right, I feel better now. Let's go to the Patriot Mobile Newsmaker line. Our good friend, Jeffrey Lord, contributing editor at the American Spectator. Jeffrey, I'm in a mood today.
20: I think you are. you know, I have to say, I think I learned the Pledge of Allegiance in the second grade. You know, it was taught to us. It was seen as vastly normal.
2: Yeah, I've never heard of such nonsense before. And it just, it aggravates me that we've got people who just hate our country. And, you know, they don't love our country. And now these people are being elected to offices and places of position. And I'm telling you, the rise of democratic socialism in America, Jeffrey, I hope people understand how dangerous that could eventually become for us.
20: Yeah, I think that's true. We take a lot of things for granted here. And one of them, alas, is that everybody in the country has an education of some sort. And I'm not talking about a PhD from Harvard. I'm talking about a basic elementary school education where you learn, you know, reading, writing, and arithmetic, and you also understand what it means to salute the flag, say the Pledge of Allegiance. When I was a kid, by the time I reached junior high school, we had I played cornet. You'll be amused at this, and was in the junior high school band, and they gave us red blazers and gray slacks or skirts to march with, and we learned to salute the flag and everything else. So, wow, this has been around for a very long time, and it long predates us.
2: Yeah, you know, the radio station I own here in Memphis, KWAM News Radio, every day at noon, we have great musicians here. We're a great music town. And we've got one of the a cappella student groups, and they perform the national anthem. We don't do the top of the hour news at noon. We do. do the national anthem. And then every morning in the morning show, we have students that come on and they recite the Pledge of Allegiance for the entire city. I just think that's an important thing for us to do, you know, to as we raise up these next generation patriots.
20: Well, you know, doing the Pledge of Allegiance is something I've done countless times in my life. As to singing the national anthem, I can say with assurance that there is a reason I never became the fifth Beatle. However, I'd start to sing and everybody would look at me and say, oh, please.
2: Wow. Wow. Jeffrey, I want to move on here because we got a lot of ground to cover. Look, all the polls that are out there, we kind of went through all the major polls. Everybody's got Democrats, having taking the midterm elections. In Texas right now, there's a big battle over the Senate, whether or not, well, first of all, Thune says they got no money to help Ken Paxton out, and he says Trump's going to have to step in. I just did a quick search in Georgia and North Carolina, the Senate races there, where Democrats are out fundraising the Republicans. John Ossoff in Georgia, $77 million. You've got Mike Collins at $7 million. North Carolina, Roy Cooper, $34.9 million to Michael Wantley's $11.2 million. What's going on out there? You've covered politics a long time. What's going on?
20: Yeah, well, I've been through these midterm elections many times. In 1986, when I was one of the Reagan White House political directors, my job was basically to run around America and sort of lay the groundwork for a presidential visit where President Reagan would come in and campaign for candidate A, B, C, or D. It only had sort of marginal success. I mean, one of the things that happens is the president of the moment is always at issue, and the president of the moment is not on the ballot, but he is on the ballot, if you get my drift here. And so if there are people out there, in this case, in our situation right now, Democrats who can't abide President Trump, they're all pumped up and ready to go. People on our side have to get their act together and be ready to show up and do the deed. You know, just last night, I was at a local meeting here of our county Republican women. And I can tell you, they're pretty pumped up. They're ready to go. They've got plans for, you know, door knocking, all the basics that you've got to do. That's what has to be done here as we move into this. And the other thing, you just have no idea what's out there beyond your control. Mm. The one example that I always fall back on, when I was a kid, just studying politics in the day in Massachusetts, but in the day, it looked like President Kennedy was going to be, and Democrats were going to take a fairly big loss in the 1962 midterm elections. And all of a sudden, out of the blue, Nikita Khrushchev and the Russians decided it would be a good idea to ship nuclear weapons into Cuba. Thus was born, as it was called, the Cuban Missile Crisis. And suddenly the whole world was on tenterhooks. Were we going to have a nuclear war, et cetera? And predictably, the country rallied to JFK, and Democrats did pretty well when it came time to vote, because people were literally scared to death that we were going to have a nuclear war. So my point is, here we are just at the very beginning of September. We have no idea what's going to happen for this month or October and the few days in November. Anything could happen, and we need to be ready for that.
2: No, I think you're right about that. And again, it's, you know, it frustrates me because I see that this should be an easy, honestly, I know traditionally Democrats, you know, the party out of power usually has gains in these midterms. But I really feel like this could be and should be different based solely on the fact the Democrats are slap crazy nuts right now.
20: Yeah. I mean, I think they have. I mean, it is remarkable to me, having been around the block a bit, to see them just go off the rails with the whole socialism nonsense and all of this kind of thing. And, you know, I'm always particularly amused that they think that campaigning on socialism in Florida is going to help them when you've got all these people who are in Florida in the first place because they escaped the socialism in Cuba. I mean, just doesn't make too much sense here. But we have a ways to go. And my point is anything can happen here between now and it's time to vote.
2: So it's not time to pull the fire alarm just yet.
20: No. I mean, I think if we get to the middle of October and we're finding problems, yeah, that's when you need to be really, really concerned. But we're not there yet. We'll get there, but we're not there.
2: I want to play this Ted Cruz, and he did not mince much words here. He's upset over, I said this early on in the show. I do think that the establishment want, in the back of their hearts, they want Talafrico to win, only to put the MAGA crowd in their place. And I think a lot of them are just very upset that Kim Paxton beat John Cornyn. Here's Ted Cruz. Take a listen. I want to get your reaction.
1: Some of the Republicans that are throwing rocks at Ken Paxton, my message to them is enough. Stop your bitching. We had a $200 million primary and Ken won. And one of the reasons the numbers are close is because $200 million of attack ads were run against him. Does damage. You want to complain in the primary. It's over. And by the way, I will say, every moderate Republican, when they win a primary, they tell conservatives, now shut up and support the nominee. My answer to everyone whining, shut up and support the nominee, and don't hand Texas over to a communist lunatic.
2: What do you think about that, Jeffrey Lord?
20: Well, I always like the fact that Ted Cruz is so soft-spoken, and it's always difficult to understand what he means. He is. I've met him a few times and had a little time with him, and I think he's terrific. I think he is an A-plus senator for Texas and a real asset, and he's in his position there to help the Texas Republican Party and to keep that Senate seat, to have that Senate seat in the Republican column here. But even Ted Cruz can have difficulty on occasion.
2: That's true. It's a fair point. Just curious, the big midterm rally coming up next week in Dallas. This is something new. Do you see that making an impact one way or the other?
20: Well, it could. I mean, since it's never been done before, it could well have some sort of an impact. I mean, we've all been to a Republican convention and national convention. And they're quite the, you know, in our era, they're not only substance, they're show business. And so I'll be looking forward to seeing what is on the docket for a midterm convention, because I think there will be, there probably are right this minute, people behind the scenes who are planning the show business aspect of all of this. You know, that, I have to laugh, that began to take effect when Ronald Reagan arrived on the scene, and there was no accident. You know, he was an actor. He understood show business. He understood that you have, that presentation is part of the deal in the television era. And there was some moaning and groaning in the day by professional politicians. But by the time we got to the 1984 convention and he was renominated, boy, I'll tell you, that the Republican Party was whipped into shape and knew how to put on a show. I was there for that, and things were pretty good. So I imagine this will be a pretty interesting show here, with a point to be made about Republicans versus Democrats and the Democratic turn to socialism. I imagine we'll be hearing a lot about that.
2: All right, Jeffrey, always great hearing your take on things. Ladies and gentlemen, if you don't have his website bookmarked, you need to. TheJeffreyLord.com. That's TheJeffreyLord.com. He has some great stories up on Charlie Kirk and the trial. Also, the huge win at the Supreme Court for the president and his big, beautiful ballroom. You'll be able to check it out there at TheJeffreyLord.com. Jeffrey, good to hear from you, my friend.
20: Thanks. I'll see you around the block.
2: All right. Indeed, ladies and gentlemen. All right. We've got to take a break here. 901-260-5926. That's 901-260-5926. This is the Todd Stern Show.
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3: You know, Dylan, there's something that we don't talk much about on the program, but maybe we ought to. You know, there's a food chain here in the world, in the world community, and humans, we should be always at the top of the, right? We should be at the top of the pile.
12: Theoretically, yeah, we should be.
3: This story coming out of Reno, Nevada has me very worried, very worried. A woman was swimming in Lake Tahoe when she was mauled in the water. Now, you might be thinking, this was Lake Tahoe. Was it, I don't know, the Loch Ness Monster? Was it some sort of, like, bear? No, it was an otter.
12: Oh.
3: Like the cute, lovable otters, right? So, Lynette Bellin, this is from the New York Post, the writer Chris Branford,
13: Miss Bellin is a swimming instructor. She said that she was swimming in Lake Tahoe when she was savagely attacked by an otter during an open water swim. She recalled she posted all this on Instagram. She recalled how she had to fight off the animal near Hidden Beach, telling CBS News, "Something grabbed my leg and pulled me under." She said it was so powerful, I thought it was a human. Miss Bellin said she'd swum in Lake Tahoe for 25 years. Said the otter lunged at her and began biting and scratching. It was just ruthless, she said. Well, this was shocking. I had no idea.
12: I'm sorry, but when you said that they grabbed her and pulled her under, I just can't imagine a small little otter. I mean, how big is this otter?
13: Well, this is where it gets interesting. It turns out that otters are considered to be apex predators.
12: Oh my God.
13: They're extremely dangerous.
12: I did not know.
13: You know, you see the cute little otters, and they got the little feet and the little teeth, you know, and the me, me, me, me. I don't know how they sound.
12: Yeah, that's sounds like accurate.
13: Yes.
12: They look like little cute little dogs.
13: Right,
12: like
13: you cute would have little them as fluffy a pet. Little things, you know, like little furry, like you know, the ground beef you buy in the supermarket of the tube?
12: Yeah.
13: That's kind of what a little otter looks like.
12: Literally. You know? With legs.
13: Cradle them, cuddle them. Rock-a-bye otter.
12: Yeah.
13: You call them, give them a name, Ollie the Otter or something like that.
12: Yeah.
13: Meanwhile, the otters are looking at you like supper. I mean, that's what they are. So otters are very dangerous. And they are a direct danger to humans because of their strong bites. They have very powerful, like, you know, the ground beef you buy in the supermarket of the tube?
12: Yeah.
13: That's kind of what a little otter looks like.
12: Literally. You know? With legs.
13: Cradle them, cuddle them. Rock-a-bye otter.
12: Yeah.
13: You call them, give them a name, Ollie the Otter or something like that.
12: Yeah.
13: Meanwhile, the otters are looking at you like supper. I mean, that's...

0: been known to actually, in some instances, the mother otters are the more dangerous. And that the mother otters, there are documented incidents of these mother otters knocking over kayaks and chasing boats because they got too close to the little baby otters.
1: And I would still own one. After all of that, I would still own one.
0: Oh, gosh.
1: I could take it.
0: Unbelievable. It's bad enough we got, what, little midget donkeys running around terrorizing cops in Georgia. Now we got otters on the prowl in Lake Tahoe, for goodness sakes. We'll be right back.
2: The flood of people, at least 10 million illegals, have poured into this country.
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0: For more than 50 years, the Second Amendment Foundation has fought for your gun rights in court, educated the public in one landmark victories, including McDonald v. Chicago, securing Second Amendment freedoms at the state level. But the fight is far from over. SAF is the only organization with two cases before the Supreme Court this fall challenging so-called assault weapons bans. Stand with the organization with over 55 lawsuits challenging unconstitutional gun laws nationwide. Join the fight today at saf.org/darns.
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8: The yeas are 370. The nays are 48. Two-thirds being in the affirmative. The rules are suspended. The Senate amendment is agreed to. Without objection, the motion to reconsider is laid on the table.
9: A short-term funding bill to avoid a government shutdown ahead of November's midterms is heading to the president's desk. The House passed the bill yesterday, which will keep the government funded through December 11th. The legislation previously passed the Senate, and Trump is expected to sign it. This means negotiations on a full-year funding deal will now likely not take place until after the midterms. The search is still continuing for a hiker who is still missing following deadly flash flooding at the Grand Canyon over the weekend. Incident Commander Brian Bloom says the past few days have been difficult.
10: The whole entire community, the families, the employees, the visitors, with a looming stress over their head of what's next.
9: Timothy Smith of Texas remains unaccounted for after crews scoured stretches of the Colorado River looking for him. The bodies of his two friends who had been hiking with him, identified as John Giusti and Brent Rosencrans, have already been recovered. More than 80 people in the canyon's Bright Angel Canyon and Phantom Ranch areas were rescued on Saturday. A deadly shooting outside an Arizona gay bar is being treated as a possible hate crime.
11: Police say two people were shot dead early Monday in the parking lot of the Venture Inn Bar in Midtown Tucson. The suspect was also found with gunshot wounds and died shortly after arriving at a hospital. It's believed the suspect took his own life. Police say the alleged gunman was carrying a list of LGBTQ+ associated businesses in the city and believe the shooting may have been a hate crime. The mayor of Tucson is calling it a direct and devastating attack on our LGBTQ community. I'm Michael Kastner.
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1: Three major entertainment unions are backing President Trump's call for a federal tax incentive to bring film and television production jobs back to the U.S.
2: On Monday, Trump called on Congress to approve a federal production incentive, saying the loss of entertainment production overseas has hurt California and other parts of the country. SAG-AFTRA and Teamsters Local 399 say a federal incentive would help U.S. production compete with foreign countries that already offer lucrative subsidies. SAG-AFTRA leaders Sean Astin and Duncan Crabtree Ireland say production is the lifeblood of the entertainment industry and the communities that depend on it. Representatives with the International Alliance of Theatrical Stage Employees say Trump's endorsement adds momentum to a years-long push for a federal incentive. I'm Sharon Reardon.
1: OpenAI says its new artificial intelligence model is so powerful it can find unknown security flaws in a computer system and exploit them without human direction. Michael Kastner reports.
3: While those claims have not yet been independently verified, the company says the model known as Astra will be available soon. Access to the model's cybersecurity capabilities, however, will remain limited. OpenAI security has been under a spotlight since some of its models circumvented containment measures during testing and breached another company's system on their own. Astra's development was delayed after the incident, but now the company says it thinks the model's safety rails sufficiently minimize the risk of severe harm.
1: I'm Ron Warner, USA Radio News.
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0: Gringo Americanos. I'm just kidding. Sorry. Hello, everybody. I was looking at a Taco Bell story, and I forgot what language I was supposed to be speaking. Great to have you with us today. Hello, Americans. Great to have you with us today. Write down our telephone number for this hour of the program, 901-260-5926. That's 901-260-5926. Dylan, I am just bothered by the fact that we have killer otters that are right now prowling the waterways of America looking for unsuspecting humans to devour.
1: They're mauling women.
0: This is not good.
1: What's happening?
0: No, I mean, look, they got to be Democrats.
1: They have to be. Right?
0: I mean, if they're doing that to the women.
1: Yeah.
0: Yeah, got to be. Got to be.
1: I would still own an otter. I don't know what the problem is here. They're small enough for me that I would declaw it.
0: No, I'm not. Yeah, I'm not. Aren't they the Chippendales over at Chippendale over at Disney World?
1: Are they otters?
0: Are they otters or beavers or something?
1: Chipmunks.
0: Are they? They all look the same to me.
1: This is terrible.
0: Kristen New, what are you laughing at?
2: Todd doesn't know the difference between an otter and a chipmunk. Chipmunks are this big, Todd.
0: not the ones at Disney. These things are big. They're like big furry things.
2: I know. I was scared of them when I was a kid. Don't touch me.
0: No, I'm a grown adult. I was trying to enjoy my eggs and bacon, and all of a sudden, I've got a couple of big hairy Chippendales there.
2: Yeah, no, thank you. No, thank you, Disney.
0: Well, they announced this. I was at Disneyland, and they said, ladies and gentlemen, boys and girls, please welcome the Chippendale review. And I'm like, oh my God, am I in a strip club?
2: They said ladies and gentlemen?
0: Yeah,
2: I thought that was against Disney.
0: No, this was back before
2: Walt Disney.
0: Mm-hmm.
2: Oh, okay. Yeah. I don't even think they say that anymore. I don't know. I think maybe they've gone back to it. But for a while, they did not say ladies and gentlemen.
0: And I don't know where those paws are. But we have, by the way, we are excited to have Kristen New with us, who is a dear friend. You started the Moms for Liberty chapter.
2: I did. Jenny Martin and I started Moms for Liberty. That was back during COVID when we were advocating for the rights of our children. So that's how you and I met.
0: Yeah.
2: And now we've become friends outside of radio and outside of politics. Although I seem to think we always talk about politics.
0: That's all we do.
2: That's all we do.
0: All we do.
2: We eat, sleep, and breathe it.
0: So we're gonna talk politics in just a second. I do want to go to the phone. So we have Tom in Houston, Texas. First of all, Tom, how's that? Are you guys getting the tropical storm? Is that already passed you guys by?
3: Well, it brushed off to the east. It hit at the Texas Louisiana line in Sabine Pass.
0: Okay.
3: And it got Beaumont and the good, beautiful woods of East Texas as it proceeded, let's say, towards Waco, if you can follow the track I'm talking about.
0: I'm following the track. We'll check in with Chip and Joanna Gaines. Hope they're doing well.
3: Well, okay.
0: Anyway, all right, what's going on, Tom? I'm glad you're okay. What do you want to talk about?
3: Well, you have the story about the Pledge of Allegiance hating woman that you found out there.
0: Yes, from Georgia. Yes, she finds the Pledge of Allegiance offensive, Tom.
3: And I've always said this, and I ask people to join with me. At the end of the Pledge of Allegiance, I add the line, those who will fight for it. Because freedom ain't free, and we can see what a mere 40 years of piss-poor American, what's the word I'm looking for, attitudes have brought us. And before I go, I do want to say this. I know you were a big part of the Rush Limbaugh show, and I think we need to resurrect a saying from Rush's honor and put it on your shoulders. When I come on the line, I'm going to start saying ditto.
0: Well,
3: and you
0: wow.
3: And I mean that as an honor upon you. You do a great show. I want you to come down to Houston, and I'm going to take you out and show you what real barbecue tastes like. And I think the opportunity here with we're having the mid-cycle convention. Come on down with two or three of your, your massive 500, 600 staff members, and we can have a party.
0: Hey, I love that idea, Tom. That's a deal, and I appreciate you saying that. What an honor. So I'll just throw in my mega dittos. I'm going to trump your ditto with my mega ditto. How's that?
3: Okay, well.
0: All right, my friend.
3: If we could bring Rex back.
0: I know. Tom, look, thank you for calling in, and it's a good thought you had. And Dylan, we may have to go down. We may have to make a road trip to Houston again.
1: Yeah, but I'm not buying the barbecue thing at all. Sorry.
0: No, I'm not. It's brisket. It's brisket.
1: They can have brisket. I'm fine with that.
0: Barbecue is, yeah.
1: Yeah, we have barbecue.
0: Yeah, it's pork. A pork. Kristen New, we have several things to talk about. You are making a lot of noise on social media over a post you wrote, but we're also going to talk about cheerleading, and so we may have to keep you over from the break because we got to talk about these NFL male cheerleaders. And I know you may have some thoughts about that. Yeah. And if you don't, I'm going to give you some thoughts.
2: No, I have some thoughts. I have all kinds of thoughts about it.
0: But first, we've got to talk about this post you wrote about your local Republican Party, which you are a member of the grassroots, which were kind of, unceremoniously shoved aside here. And there's really no polite way to say this, but locally, Republicans got their butts handed to them.
2: We did. You know, I actually hold a vote in the party. I'm the District 83 representative of the party that covers Germantown, a little sliver of Cordova, some of that area, East Memphis. And so I am part of the Republican Party, but like you said, I was the grassroots faction of the party. And so there's another girl that we call ourselves the Christians here, and we are the conservative housewives.
0: The real housewives,
2: yes,
0: of Germantown.
2: The housewives of Germantown. So we are actually got a mention in your book, which I'm so excited about. So everybody go buy that book just so you can read this chapter.
0: Oh, I forgot about that. Yes, y'all are in my book.
2: We're in the book. So it's so exciting.
0: The Real Housewives.
2: But yeah, so what we're doing in the Republican Party and what we tried to do is that we took over the party a couple of years ago during Revive 25 is what we called it. It was the year 2025. Mm. And we built this outreach committee. And this outreach committee had the idea, this crazy idea, that we're not going to ask people to come to us and do these, these meet and greets and these little house parties. We're actually going to go to the people. So we started setting up tents in at festivals. We started you were at one of the sign waving events. We literally stood on the side of the road and invited people to come over.
0: I'm just going to say this, Dylan. Kristen won't admit to this, but I showed a little bit of ankle, and I tell you,
2: Todd got cars, more people to honk, yeah, than any of us did. I
0: got good looking ankles. I'm just saying.
2: I don't know. Maybe
1: stinks away.
2: But we do have fun, and that was the whole purpose.
0: Yeah,
2: because politics has gotten gross. It has gotten swampy, disgusting. We wanted to get back to the good old handshaking, kissing babies, politicking way of the South, and that is what we wanted to get back into. But we were pushed aside, and we were told by the elite establishment that we don't want to do that because we don't want these Walmart people in our party. We want only the people who are willing to write big checks. But what they don't understand is that I would actually rather have those people, because you know who votes? Those people. They may can only write you a $5 check, and that's fine, and I'll take their $5, but I don't really need their $5. What I need is their vote.
0: Mm.
2: And so that's what the Republican Party was missing. We had a debrief last night. And so that debrief, the leaders, the executive board, I thought they were going to go in there and tell us, exactly what it is that we need to do to fix the fact that we got our butts handed to us here in Shelby County. It was the worst turnout of a primary that we've ever had. But instead, they blamed the voters. They blamed apathy. They blamed the candidates for not running good campaigns. They blamed everybody but themselves. And I had to sit there and listen to that for an hour. So I went on Facebook and I talked about it, because leaders don't blame other people.
0: Yeah.
2: Leaders say, we dropped the ball. They had a room full of people last night willing to help fix it. Willing to say, okay, we're good. We know the ball was dropped. What can we do? And that didn't happen.
0: It's really shocking to me, because I do remember when you guys were leading the charge, and hundreds of people were coming by your tents and the displays. Mm-hmm. They were getting Trump gear, all this kind of stuff. And I just, as you guys were as I was reading what you wrote on social media, I kept thinking to myself, I've heard this story over and over and over and over again from all over the country.
2: Yes.
0: where it seems like this is what's happening in the Memphis area is really a microcosm of what's happening nationwide with the Republican Party right now.
2: People are feeling homeless. They don't have a party now because the Republican Party is kind of like the new Democrat Party. It's the party of the elites. It's the party of you don't belong here. And then the Democrats, of course, have gone off the deep end. I don't even know where they're at. They're on another planet. So then you have a lot of people like me who don't feel like they identify with the elitist part of the party, the private clubs, the $300 plate dinners, kind of stuff. We don't identify with that, but we don't have anybody that is really talking to us, the everyday person. So we don't feel a part of anything. And then we don't vote. We're not going out to the primaries because the Republicans, they control the ballot so tightly that they actually choose who goes on the ballot before you even get to the polls. And that's why you're really not allowed to primary their chosen people. And in Shelby County, we had an election where we had only one person on the ballot for a position, or we had nobody. That does not create a sense of urgency for the voters to show up at the polls.
0: I know just in the Tennessee, and they redistricted, they redrew their condition. Did they blame that?
2: They did. Okay. They blamed everything but themselves on why people did not show up at the polls. But I am listening to the people. People are calling me. Candidates are calling me. Candidates are saying, we're not getting help from our party. We feel like we're on an island. We were told we were going to have an army of volunteers, is the quote, but they got nothing.
0: Yeah.
2: They got nothing.
0: It's unfortunate, but I mean, the results speak for themselves.
2: Yes. And so when I go out there, and I was campaigning for our Republican sheriff, Brad Less, we went out to a place called ATOP. It's Anointed Temple of Praise. It's a predominantly black church in a black area, all Democrat. And I had five or six candidates. They don't know who I am. They had five or six candidates bum rush me to try to give me their literature because they're all running for the same position. They're fighting like the third monkey trying to get on the ark here, because that creates an urgency. And they are motivated. They are driving their people to the polls. They are organized. And they're winning.
0: Yeah, and they are winning. What concerns me about that, the newly redrawn districts that favor Republicans, is that there were, if the election had been held, if that had been the actual election instead of the primary, Justin Pearson would have won because he pulled in huge votes. So overall, Republicans outvoted by about 20,000. The question is, are those Republicans going to be motivated to get out and vote in November? Because the Democrats are. They're going to get out their votes.
2: I'm scared. And there's a disconnect. And I don't know how to connect that, but through some really hard work and messaging, we have to change our messaging. People are not, they're not getting it. They're not saying, yeah, I really want to go vote for these Republicans. They're seeing them as a bunch of rhinos who aren't doing what they're supposed to do once they get elected.
0: So I think we've identified the problem here. We got to talk about solutions. I want to do this right after the break, though.
2: Sure.
0: 901-260-5926, if you'd like to join the conversation with Kristen New. You can follow her on social media. Kristen New for Germantown is her Facebook handle. Kristen New, that's Kristen with an I. Kristen New for Germantown. 901-260-5926. 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
1: 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I mean, I love them. 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And I've got a friend that's coming over here. 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
0: All right, we've got to give you a title. Conservative show goddess or something?
13: Ooh, Kristen, I like you. That.
0: Yeah, Mary Walter's the queen of talk radio. So Mary,
13: Vegas-y, but Vegas-y, you know.
0: Kristen New joining us. Follow Kristen on social media, Kristen New for Germantown. Kristen, we've got John calling in from Georgia, WDUN, wants to talk about the Republican Party.
13: Love
0: John,
13: to hear it.
0: You're on the air with Kristen. What's going on? What's on your mind?
1: Hey, Todd, I'm a 20-year veteran, retired, and I hate to say it, but I think the Republican Party's basically dead. And our republic that I love so much, I fear, is circling the drain as we speak. I mean, our kids are brainwashed in these public schools. That's why all this socialist stuff's going on, because that's what they're taught in school. And it's just, it's very disturbing. And also, I wanted to tell you that I saw a video the other day. I've always been a little upset about all the signs being in English and Spanish, but I saw a video in Dearborn, Michigan, of the Home Depot, and the signs were in English and Arabic.
0: Yes, sir. And, John, you better buckle up, because more of that is coming. I guarantee it. John, thank you for your service. I want to bring Kristen in here and get you to weigh in on this. I can understand why he feels that way, but I still think this is all salvageable. What about you? What do we need to do to turn the ship around?
13: So this is the thing, is that I think the pendulum is going to swing the other way when people just start getting absolutely fed up to the point where changes are going to be forced upon these people. But I don't know if people are there yet, Todd. I mean, people that I talk to are there, but the majority of people are just kind of still have their blinders on. Mm. They're just kind of going through their everyday life. They like to get on social media and whine about stuff. But what are you doing as a citizen to hold your leadership accountable? Because don't forget, they work for you. You are their boss. And I think we as the community and the citizens have forgotten that, and therefore they have taken advantage of that. And they seem to think that they overlord over us, when it's actually the opposite way around. So
0: I wonder if just stop giving money to the local party and give it to your candidate instead.
13: You can do that. And that's the thing. The local party, we really don't know how they use these funds. You give all this money, but do you get an itemized statement of how they're using your funds? I don't. I don't know what they're using it for. All I see is that they're going to statesmen's dinners for $300 a pop, using your funds. I see that they're throwing parties for their chosen candidates using your funds. But these aren't driving out voters. They're doing their paparazzi show, is what I call it. They like taking their pictures. They like putting their social media posts up. But not one of those efforts is driving not even current voters, but also you have to create new voters. And if you're not creating new voters, your current GOP, let's face it, they're the older boomers, okay? They're not going to be around forever. You have to create new voters. The Democrat Party is creating new voters by brainwashing him, like he said.
0: Yeah, no doubt about it. And that was a big part of writing the Golden Age, was to, again, identify the great successes of the Trump administration, but also to remind people we've got a long fight ahead of us, mm-hmm. and we've got to make sure we're raising up a generation of patriots. Kristen, can you stick around?
13: I can.
0: Okay, we've got to take a break here, and I do want to get you to weigh in on the big NFL controversy, and we're also taking your calls as well. What is the solution here, ladies and gentlemen, to fixing what is broken with the Republicans? 901-260-5926. That's 901-260-5926. Hey, head over to ToddStearns.com. 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We'll be right back.

0: God calls us to come alongside people who hurt.
1: Thousands of Christians through the ages have given their lives to help their neighbor, to relieve poverty, to care for the sick. Certainly the church is to be concerned about the social injustices in our world.
0: Along with meeting physical needs, says Billy Graham,
1: Jesus would see something even deeper. If only we could begin at the root of our problems, which is the disease of human nature that the Bible calls sin. This is why Christ came and died on the cross. The only way to change men is to get them converted to Jesus Christ. The greatest need of our great cities at this moment is evangelism.
0: We can help you find ways to tell your friends and neighbors about a personal relationship with Jesus Christ and how it will change their lives. 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Then click where it says, Grow in Your Christian Faith. That's findpeacewithgod.net. We're the Billy Graham Evangelistic Association.
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2: All right. Welcome back, everybody. This is the Todd Stearns Radio Show. Great to have you with us today. Our telephone number, 901-260-5926. And we are honored to have Kristen New with us. Kristen New for Germantown is her Facebook page. Really stirring up a lot of conversation on social media with her take on Republican politics from a local perspective. But honestly, as I was reading this, I'm thinking this could be any Republican Party in the entire country. You know, honestly, Kristen, at the end of the day, and my philosophy has always been this, once the primaries are over, you get behind the candidates and you get them elected. I mean, that's, you know, part of being a Republican is, you know, sometimes you're going to have conservative candidates, sometimes maybe not so conservative. But like in Texas right now with Ken Paxton, for John Thune and Senate leadership to basically turn their back on this guy, that to me shows that you're the ones that are not loyal.
16: Look, Thune has so many problems right now. I don't know if he needs to create any more for himself. This is ridiculous. The Republican Party, and here's the thing, and here's why even when we get to past the primaries and why they're still having problems is because of what I said earlier. They are pre-picking their candidates, and it's probably not the candidates that people want. When people see that you have some skeletons in your closet, you're not exactly a conservative person in your everyday life, they have a little bit of problem with that when you try to preach conservatism to them. So that's when I say that you've got to let people run and let the people decide who they want to be their leader. The Republican Party is not over the people. They have got to understand that. The Democrats need to understand this, too. The people are head of the party.
2: All right. Hang tight there for just a second. We do have some breaking news to share with you.
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2: All right. This coming in from Massachusetts. We've been following the Lindsey Clancy jury. Have you been following that?
16: Oh, what a train wreck.
2: It's becoming even more of a train wreck. So the jury came back, sent a note to the judge just a little while ago saying they are still deadlocked. The judge is now reading what they're calling a Tui Rodriguez charge, and basically said, "No, you got to go back and you got to deliberate some more." And here's what that charge entails: the judge reading this in the courtroom. A jury verdict is the principal way facts are decided in a criminal case. Absolute certainty cannot be expected. Each juror's vote must reflect their own convictions, not mere agreement with the majority. Jurors should listen with an open mind and give proper respect to other opinions. There is no reason to think another jury would be more intelligent, impartial, or competent, or that better evidence would appear. So
16: you probably don't know the answer to this, but how many times can a judge send a jury back before they declare a hung jury?
2: Yeah, I think this is probably it. After this, it's got to be.
16: I don't know. I'm not a lawyer. I don't know if somebody might know the answer.
2: So over, what is it, 9 women on the jury panel? I'm just wondering, you know, they sent them home over the weekend, Kristen, and they were exposed to all of the women in the pink shirts yelling, you know.
16: Why did they not sequester this jury?
2: Good question.
16: This is a high-profile case. I think y'all can disagree with me, but I think if you had 9 men on that jury, I think they would have already come back with a decision.
2: Well, there was, we played some audio earlier in the week where they asked guys and men and women what they thought about Lindsey Clancy. Cut number 20, please.
18: The jury is deliberating on a verdict for Lindsey Clancy, and so we are asking people today whether or not they think that she's innocent or guilty.
19: I think she's innocent. I think if she was guilty, I think it needs to be a state of psychosis. She does not deserve prison time. Based on all the evidence I've seen, the time stamps just doesn't add up to... I don't think she had enough time to kill all 3 kids and harm herself.
20: Guilty. Sorry, I said it.
19: I think she's guilty, but I do think there's a lot of, like, gray area, and I don't know, her husband seems sus to me.
21: I think she should be found guilty. From the little bit of research that I have done, I think her diagnosis, she said, I think it was a mental issue she was trying to blame it on. I don't agree.
22: She's guilty of the murdering part of it, but I do think that there's a lot of underlying mental health issues and, you know, women's health issues that need to be talked about with that trial.
20: Whether or not she did it from a state of sanity, she killed her kids.
22: Yeah.
20: Yeah, I mean, she shouldn't be walking free, probably.
18: Lindsey Clancy trial, have you guys known yet?
23: My girlfriend has. No.
0: I know nothing about it, but she's on TikTok for like 3 hours in the morning.
18: What does your girlfriend say about it?
0: She thinks she's innocent.
18: What do you think?
0: I don't know enough about it. I just know what she says.
1: I wish I knew something about it.
3: The guilty party is like the medical system that failed both her and the children.
0: Hey, who is that?
18: She's on trial right now for strangling her three kids to death.
0: Wait, is this the lady who had postpartum?
23: I hope that Lindsay Clancy not only gets strapped to an electric chair, but that they lethally inject her three different times. And here's the crazy part about the Clancy trial. Wow. I could go on for days in this. Two things. Number one, if you think that men are holding women to too high of standards and your poster child is Lindsay Clancy, how low do you want the standard to be? The only thing we're asking she refrained from doing is killing the kids when her husband goes out to get her Midol. Is that too much to ask for? Is that a Leviathan lift for you? Please don't kill the kids while we're all getting bananas. And number two, you can't have it both ways, okay? The same women that are standing outside of the court house railing on and on about how her husband should have intervened and taken control of her medications and, God forbid, involuntarily had her committed and separated from her children, would have been the same women who, if he had done that, would have said Handmaid's Tale.
18: Do you feel like men's response to this trial has been...
16: Man, you gotta end on that one.
2: We're good.
16: That was incredible.
2: But to your point, all the men said guilty.
16: That's what I think. I said all the men because they are decision. They just see things black and white. Women are kind of like... We're emotional. We're like, well, dude, she killed her kids. I mean, my goodness, how, what are you going to do about that? Yeah, you're going to let her off after she murdered her children and say, well, maybe she had a reason?
2: Yeah, that's the argument here, which is just, it's mind blowing. But again, those hundreds of women, oh, by the way, there was a woman, we've got this audio. So a woman got arrested. She's facing big time problems. Her name is Dawn Light. Is that a dishwashing detergent?
16: Thanks,
2: is that
16: Mom.
2: Dawn Light, 56 years old, and she was arrested for intimidating Lindsay Clancy murder trial jurors. Take a listen to Cut 40.
24: To protect the sanctity of the judicial system, these jurors, there was a court order by Judge Sullivan in which there was a supplemental order regarding protocol for media coverage of you. Essentially, according to Judge Sullivan and Rule 119.2b, the court prohibits the filming or photographing of any juror at any time, including during court proceedings, and court-conducted view. No person shall contact, follow, interview, or communicate in any way with a juror prior to the discharge of the jury or otherwise harass or tamper with a juror before, during, or after the view. Although she states that she was looking...
25: All right, so we apologize for that glitchy feed there, but that was our very first look at 56-year-old Dawn Light. In the state of Massachusetts, Dana, clearly not messing around here. She is facing one charge, felony charge of jury intimidation. You heard the prosecutor mentioning that not only was she taking pictures, she was videoing these jurors. She went into a restricted area. She entered a plea of not guilty, we are told. And just to show how serious this is, she's facing potentially up to 20 years in prison because the Lindsay Clancy case involves a potential life sentence. That potentially increases the penalties in this case. So that woman is in a whole lot of legal hot water right now.
16: You know, do they not know that Lindsay Clancy doesn't know them?
2: Yeah.
16: Like, they don't know. She doesn't know you. Why are you spending your life and putting yourself in that situation to defend her?
2: I mean, these are, and I mean no disrespect here. I've got a whole chapter on them in the book called The Gals of Girth. I mean, these are obese, morbidly obese women who have, you know, multicolored hair, the nose rings, and they scream at the moon at night to work out their man-hating aggression. So these are not right-thinking women here that are doing all of this.
16: I do think we should have a conversation about the mental health drugs. I mean, she was on a copious amount of drugs from different doctors. We can have that conversation.
2: Sure.
16: But at the end of the day, if she murdered her children, she needs to have consequences.
2: And again, and I have great sympathy about that. However, she knew, because she went out seeking help, she knew she had these feelings wanting to kill her children. Mm-hmm. So if she's not getting the help she needs, did she at least not have the responsibility, the personal responsibility, to separate herself from her kids so she wouldn't kill them? And she didn't do that.
16: You know, we're all about personal responsibility today. I feel like that's the theme of our show, like personal responsibility. Mm-hmm. Just own it and say, I got to fix it.
2: So you, in addition to being a great mom, you've got two boys.
16: Yeah, two boys.
2: All right.
16: Both in college.
2: And they're in college. And you coach and mm-hmm. you also... But you also, when you were in college, you were like, what is it, a member of the Palm Squad?
16: The Memphis Palm Squad.
2: The Memphis
16: University
2: Palm Squad.
16: University of Memphis Pom Pom Squad.
2: All right. So what did you ladies do out there on the court?
16: So we were the dance team. So it's the difference between POM and cheer. Cheer has the guys and they do the pyramids and the tumbling. The dance girls are more like the Laker girls or something like that. They go out in the halftime of the basketball and they do the halftime shows. That's what we did. But we also competed at a national level, and I won my junior year. I won the 10th national championship for the school. I think they're up to like 17 now national championships.
2: What was the, Dylan, what was the, there's a Netflix show, was it Netflix or HBO, on the LA Lakers? Oh, what was the name of that?
16: Well, there's a Dallas Cowboy cheerleader one, too, about the tryouts and how rigorous it is. And so when we're talking about NFL, I think this is where you're going with this.
2: It was Winning Time, the Rise of, it was HBO. Winning Time, the Rise of the Lakers Dynasty. And what was interesting on the Lakers girls, they were wanting like, so when the new owner came in, Jerry Buss, he really wanted it to be as exotic as could be. And, you know, at the time, I think they just had cheerleaders.
16: They were pushing the envelope.
2: Yeah.
16: They were.
2: So they brought in Paula Abdul.
16: They did.
2: She was the first Laker girl.
16: She was amazing. And there was this kind of like your half model, half athlete, and all entertainer. Like that is your thing.
2: So, and then like for the cheerleaders, so there have been male cheerleaders for, well, going all the way back to, you know, whenever, whenever Harvard was around. So the male cheerleaders were pretty well-built guys because they were doing either gymnastics themselves or they were hoisting the girls up in the air.
16: Yes, they were your brute. They were your strength. And they were really strong guys. I have seen a male cheerleader hold one girl in each hand all the way up in a full extension.
2: So they weren't doing jazz hands.
16: No, they
2: were gyrating
16: not.
2: Their private
16: Absolutely
2: parts.
16: Absolutely not.
2: Because that's what's going on now with the big story is that, you had the Patriots.
16: The Eagles.
2: And the Eagles, who have four male cheerleaders. And these guys are
16: they're pom-pom more girls. Though. They're more like pom-pom girls. They had the big poms, and they are doing the little palm routines, the sexy kind of palm routines.
2: Yeah.
16: They're out there. And nobody asked for this, Todd. Not one person said.
2: No, I'm wondering, is that like a big thing?
16: No, it is not a big thing. Now, in dance, I will say, in the world of college dance, it has gone more towards mixed-sexed dancing because the guys are super good at dancing. But you got to think about more like Justin Timberlake dancing, Usher dancing. Okay, that kind of dancing. We're not talking about what the NFL is doing. That is recent. That is recent, even with college. Even college is going towards that, where they're putting guys in the routines, the palm routines, with the pom-poms in their hands. Now, I'm not saying these guys are terrible dancers. These guys are fantastic dancers. Some of these, now, I don't know about the guys in the NFL, but the guys at the college level are fantastic dancers.
2: But
16: nobody asked for that.
2: Dylan, you're a big football guy. I mean, is that what, were you sitting around talking to the missus and saying, you know, we really need some guys gyrating on the sidelines here, honey?
4: Yeah, I can't say I've mentioned that. Also, well, the cheerleaders in general, I'm not allowed to look at. I mean, I'm married.
16: Yeah.
2: So. Oh, yeah, that's a good point.
4: So, if it was a guy, maybe I'd actually be able to look at him, but I don't want to.
16: In college, they're actually using the guys to win national championships because that's what they're about. But the NFL is different. They're not out there winning national championships. They're out there to entertain the crowd and to be the entertainment for men. Let's be honest. That is who's buying the tickets and watching the NFL and watching those girls out there dancing. It's like the girls at the wrestling tournaments that hold up the cards.
2: Lovely ladies.
16: We don't, you know, Price is Right started. I blame Price is Right. They started this. They had the Barker's Beauties.
2: Yeah, Barker's Beauties.
16: But now
2: Beauties.
16: They have guys.
2: Wait, what?
16: Yes,
2: oh,
16: Price is Right.
2: Right. Yeah, that's not right.
16: Doing the jazz hands when they're presenting the car.
2: No, they can't be doing that.
16: They are.
2: And the next thing you know,
16: they are, Todd.
2: I mean, do you really want some guy in a Speedo, you know, displaying a refrigerator, a Frigidaire?
16: Well,
2: is that still a thing?
16: Depends on who you ask, I guess.
2: Well,
16: then
2: again.
16: I'm going to say no. And I'm a woman, and I'm going to say no. I do not want to see that.
2: Oh, my gosh. All right, Krista New, stick around. We've only got a few minutes left. We do have to take a quick break, though. Ladies of the Todd Stearns Listening Show audience, do you want to see men on the Price is Right in their Speedos? Selling you Rice-A-Roni. 901-260-5926. It is the San Francisco treat. We'll be right back.
17: He's a man of his word. Todd Stearns.
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4: It's a weird show. We've been talking about Republican politics and carnivorous beavers
5: and male cheerleading pom-pom girls.
4: Gyrating guys.
5: Speedo wearers.
4: You know, it is interesting. There is one cheerleading squad in the NFL that has not had male cheerleaders. That is the Dallas Cowboys.
5: If the Dallas Cowboys ever gets a male cheerleader out there in chaps, it is the end of the world as we know it. You guys might want to get right with God because it is coming.
4: Yeah, they're not. I don't think the Dallas Cowboys organization.
5: They better not, Todd. They better not.
4: I'm just shocked the Eagles. I mean, you know, they have like one of the most brutal fan bases in the country. I mean, they booed Santa Claus.
5: Do you think the Steelers would ever do that? You know, like they're.
4: Or
5: like,
4: Green Bay.
5: Or Green Bay. They're gritty.
4: Yeah.
5: Yeah, do you think their fan base would accept that?
4: I don't know. Dylan, what do you think?
6: I think the 49ers would have been the first one.
5: I agree with Dylan.
6: Really surprised. I think the Eagles fans are going to tear this guy apart. I'm not going to lie.
4: Yeah.
6: He can't make it out there. I mean, he's already getting. But I kind of feel bad for him. He's like, this is his pinnacle of his career, probably.
5: I mean, he's having a good time out there.
6: I'm glad. I'm happy for him. I'm just not going to watch him.
4: No, but I mean, and who's.
5: You can't help it. You can't. It's like right there.
6: He's on the camera.
5: They force you to watch it.
4: Yeah, what gets me are the fans that are there. I mean, those are not very cheap seats, you know, and they literally have a front row view of all of this.
5: You know, he's entertainment, but for the wrong reasons.
4: Mm.
5: They're out there. They're making fun of this guy.
4: Well, no. I'm wondering what the female cheerleaders think about, you know, having these guys on the team.
5: That's a good question. And did he replace a girl?
4: Oh, there. Well, I mean, the argument could be made.
5: If they only
4: guys,
5: have a budget. Yeah. And they can only pay, let's say, 12 cheerleaders.
4: It's true.
5: Did he replace a girl?
4: But can we talk about the, and again, the outfits are the outfits, but the onesie, I'm not sure that's a good look.
5: Or the rhinestones. You don't want to see, I mean, he's not Elvis. Only Elvis can get away with that.
4: We had a caller yesterday who said, get ready. And this is true. I never really thought about this, but he said, the next step is drag queen cheerleaders.
5: Okay. Are we going back to The Longest Yard? Have y'all seen that movie with Adam Sandler?
4: God.
5: And they have the prisoners and they're the cheerleaders?
4: Yeah.
5: Yeah, that.
4: It's an all-male prison. We'll just leave it at that. Kids, Google it.
5: I'm sorry. Moms, if you have your kids in the car, I am so sorry.
4: Dylan, I still feel bad for it. I was telling Dylan about The Replacements, and I'm like, Dylan, Google this, like, sexy cheerleader scene from The Replacements.
5: It's the best. It's the tryout scene. It's the tryout scene.
6: I explained to my wife why I Googled sexy cheerleader scene. But it's it's funny.
5: It's hilarious. She has to go to the local gentleman's club
4: to get her
5: new cheerleading team.
4: It is a great movie.
5: Although I don't really know why. There are no other girls available.
4: apparently not in Baltimore or wherever that was. All right. No offense, WCBM. Kristen New, great to see you.
5: We're going to
4: bring you back in for another show. Ladies and gentlemen, a lot of fun. ToddStearns.com. Go check it out. Lots of great content for you there.
6: Cheerleader scene. But it's it's funny.
5: It's hilarious. She has to go to the local gentleman's club to get her new cheerleading team.
4: It is a great movie.
5: Although I don't really know why. There are no other girls available.
4: apparently not in Baltimore or wherever that was. All right. No offense, WCBM. Kristen New, great to see

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2: For more than 50 years, the Second Amendment Foundation has fought for your gun rights in court, educated the public in one landmark victories, including McDonald v. Chicago, securing Second Amendment freedoms at the state level. 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SAF is the only organization with two cases before the Supreme Court this fall challenging so-called assault weapons bans. Stand with the organization with over 55 lawsuits challenging unconstitutional gun laws nationwide. 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
6: Angeles County is taking State Farm to court, accusing the insurance giant of failing Eaton and Palisades wildfire survivors.
7: County officials say survivors have faced long delays, repeated changes to claim adjustments, underpayments, and inconsistent handling of temporary living expenses. The lawsuit accuses State Farm of violating California's unfair competition and false advertising laws. The county is seeking financial restitution and court orders requiring State Farm to change its claim practices. The company says it's already paid more than $6 billion. I'm Mark Mayfield.
6: Tiger Woods is losing his driver's license after pleading no contest to reduce charges in Florida. Woods appeared before a Martin County judge this morning to accept punishment for reckless driving and refusing to submit to a lawful test.
8: I want you to understand that fine reckless driving is for the safety of the public. There are no exceptions. If you were to drive for any reason at all, you would go immediately back to jail.
6: The judge suspended the Golf Star's license for 5 years and ordered a $1,500 fine. Woods was arrested in March on suspicion of DUI after crashing into another vehicle. Police found painkillers in his pocket, and he later traveled overseas for inpatient treatment. If John Lennon was alive today, he'd be welcoming a new grandchild. Dari Allbinger has a story.
9: Beautiful, beautiful, beautiful, beautiful boy.
10: John Lennon wrote this song for his son, Sean Ono Lennon. Now Sean can sing it to his own beautiful boy. Lennon, son of the late Beatles legend, and Yoko Ono welcomed his first child with partner Charlotte Kemp Mull on Tuesday. The little guy's name is Aurelius. Among those offering congratulations, singer Patti Smith. Kemp Mull, who performs with Lennon in the duo The Ghost of a Sabretoothed Tiger, says she's been playing Aphex Twin and Stravinsky for the baby. I'm Daria Albinger.
6: From America's News Network, USA Radio News.
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0: Well, my people, I have returned. Welcome. The phone number 877-973-7425. As I said yesterday, if you missed it, great scans for my wife. Thank you for the prayers. They can't get rid of the cancer, but it is still not growing. As of next month, 10 years she will have been on this medicine. She's one of the longest on this medicine. It came out only a few months before she was put on it. She was given 2 years to live, and here we are 10 years later now. So thank you for your prayers, and she's doing great. We got to talk about the spending in the bubble. The president, his team is finally out right before Labor Day, and I kind of knew it would be Labor Day. And here's just what you need to understand, and let me string a bunch of things together. I am a professional, your host, who has run campaigns. I know stuff. Summer polling is biased towards the Democrats, so when you're looking at the polling right now, keep in mind that there's a 2 to 3 point swing you may see in the polling as the Democrats revert post-Labor Day. Why? Because Republicans don't abort their kids, so they have families, so they go on vacation, and then they come back from vacation, and they get their kids ready for school, and they get their kids in school, and then they look forward to, once they've gotten their kids in school, going on Labor Day. Remember, oh, it is an anomaly of the D.C. New York area that those schools don't start until after Labor Day. 80% of the country has been in school for a couple of weeks, if not a month. My kids started back the first week of August. So you got into school, and what happened? What is the thing that happens? High school football. You are way more interested in high school football. Now, the childless libs and the abortioneers of America, that they have these frivolous lives of lack of community, so they're going to protest. They're going to the No Kings rallies. They're going to the abortion mills to cheer on the people slaughtering their children. They're doing all those sorts of things that they tend to do and giving money to left-wing candidates while the Republicans are on vacation, coming home from vacation, getting their kids in school, going to Friday night high school lights. I once worked for a candidate who flat out refused to campaign on a Friday, because it was high school football night and his son was on the football team and he would not campaign on a Friday. And his opponent figured it out and his opponent started doing events on a Friday. We punched the snot out of the guy for campaigning on Friday nights. Our candidate was at football field at the local high school celebrating a team unplugged from politics, and the other guy was such a political junkie, he was too out of touch with the community he wanted to represent, and it was actually a devastating ad. And then you get into Labor Day. We got Labor Day weekend coming up this weekend, a 3-day weekend. And then the fall grind starts. Moms put on the puffer jackets. Dads put on the Han Solo vests. They break out the pumpkin spice. They begin to consider the flow of news. And, well, they then decide to engage in politics. And in engaging in the flow of politics, they begin to answer the calls from the pollsters, and the polling changes. And the Democratic advantage of the summer when Republicans are disengaged goes down. There's still a little bit of an advantage, but it's only a couple point advantage. Right now we're seeing this massive blowout by the Democrats, which happens. And my buddy Patrick Graffini, the pollster, has shown now going back a decade that after Labor Day, the Democratic polling begins to collapse. And so they're ahead, but they won't be ahead by as much. But there are some anomalies that you still have to pay attention to with the polling averages. And the polling averages are extremely important. The polling averages are extremely necessary for you to understand because the polling averages historically still the polling averages, they represent data, raw data that we have to process. And so into that raw data, the Republicans are trying to find a message that come after Labor Day when people start paying attention, they will have the right message. This is the message of the Republican Party that Donald Trump has decided to start with.
1: He is the toughest, most resilient person that I've ever met, and nothing was going to stop him from fighting so hard for the country he loves.
2: When the world needs courage, vision, and inspiration, it is still turning to America. There is no challenge Americans cannot overcome, no frontier too vast for us to conquer.
3: And our top priority will be to create a nation that is proud, prosperous, and free.
0: That was the President of the United States of America's first ad from his super PAC. That is not the ad of a winning campaign. Here is why. And again, it's why I start with the polling, because you're prone to dismiss it, and we need to understand the biases of it, but we also need to understand that there's only a 2 or 3 point difference in the polling. This is Harry Enten.
4: Democrats are down on their knees. They're begging, please, please, please allow this election to be about Donald John Trump. Because if you can see this right now, Republicans are actually outperforming President Trump. Look at that. Choose Republicans for House, you get 41% of the electorate who say that. Approval of President Trump, he's only at 37%. So right now, Democrats are actually underperforming where they should be given where President Trump's popularity is. And Republicans are overperforming. Democrats are begging, please, President Trump, get involved in these midterm fights. We can do even better than we're doing right now. And of course, they are, in fact, leading right now in the generic congressional ballot by about 6, 7, or 8 points, depending on how you average the poll.
5: So if it is about Trump, you know, what are some of the numbers tell us there?
4: Yeah, okay. There's another reason that we know that Democrats want this election to be about President Trump. And the way we can see this is break down your congressional vote, right? The choice for Congress, if your vote is a message about Trump, either positive or negative. Look at this. Democrats lead by 27 points among those voters. 27 points among all the other voters, the voters who say this is not, in fact, their vote is not, in fact, the message that they're trying to send about President Trump. Look at that. Republicans are leading by 19 points. So Democrats absolutely want this midterm to be about Trump because the voters who say that their vote is about sending a message to Trump, Democrats are crushing. The voters who say it isn't, Republicans are actually the ones leading.
5: So if the president's trying to reach a higher number of voters with this message, hey, make the election about me, are there voters out there who might be attracted to that message who aren't already with him?
4: No. This is the whole thing, right? I think part of the reason he wants this to be about him is because maybe there's those Republican voters who would stay home. But if it's about me, hey, those are the ones who come out in presidential years, right? Maybe they'll come out in the midterm. But take a look here. Republicans' approval of President Trump. If you're already motivated to vote in 2026, right, your approval rating of Trump is 81%. If you look at those who are not made motivated to vote, those who aren't either extremely or very motivated to vote at this point, look at this. Republicans' approval of President Trump, their approval of President Trump is just 58%. The Republicans who are depressed right now are the ones who actually are far more likely to dislike the President of the United States. The ones who are already motivated to turn out and vote, they are the ones who like President Trump. So if you're going to motivate those Republicans on the sideline, the ones you're more likely to motivate are actually those who are more likely to dislike the President of the United States. Again, this is why Democrats are begging, please, please, please, let's make this a midterm about President Trump.
0: Listen, I don't care where you stand on the President of the United States. This is a typical pattern in midterms. It goes back to, I mean, historically, post-World War II midterms with presidents, they tend not to do well. Why? Because the people who like the president the most are going to turn out, but increasingly the people who dislike the president the most are the ones most motivated to turn out. And the president's got to convince independent and Republican voters who don't care for him that they still prefer him to the Democrats. And he did that in 2024. A lot of the Republicans and independents who didn't care for the president still said, I want this guy's policies. I may not care for him. So making this election just about Donald Trump is not a good idea. This was, again, the first ad that has come out from his super PAC.
1: He is the toughest, most resilient person that I've ever met, and nothing was going to stop him from fighting so hard for the country he loves.
2: When the world needs courage, vision, and inspiration, it is still turning to America. There is no challenge Americans cannot overcome, no frontier too vast for us to conquer.
3: And our top priority will be to create a nation that is proud, prosperous, and free.
0: Now, that was the first ad out, and the Super PAC what's the name of the Super PAC again? It is Secure America PAC. However, they've released a second ad. This ad, an improvement from the first ad.
2: We gave you no tax on tips, no tax on overtime, and no tax on Social Security. The largest tax cuts in American history. The price of eggs is down 60%. I took prescription drugs from the highest price in the entire world to the lowest. We're telling the major tech companies that they have the obligation to provide for their own power needs so that no one's prices will go up.
6: He's fighting for you every day. Help him finish the job.
0: Securing American greatness. Here again, this gets to Harriet's polling point. The people, the Republicans who are going to go vote for Trump, who are already motivated, those are the ones who help him finish the job. The Republicans that Donald Trump has to motivate are the ones who are tired of him. And they don't want to go help him finish the job. A lot of them want some accountability. So, I want to call out Paul Begala. Paul Begala, if you're listening to this, don't say I never listened to you, because I have filed away this anecdote of yours for the long haul. Paul Begala himself, he helped run Bill Clinton's campaigns. 1996. Ann Richards has been swept out the door in 94 by a guy you might have heard of named George W. Bush. She was the popular Democratic standard bearer. The Democrats loved her. She is a saint among Democrats to this day. Her daughter went on to lead Planned Parenthood. In 1996, according to Paul Begala, she called Bill Clinton and said, "Bill, you're going to lose." He was going to lose, she said, because he was campaigning on what he had done, not on what he was going to do. And he needed to campaign on what he was going to do. The ad that you just heard, the better ad than the first ad, is about what Donald Trump has done, not about what the Republicans will do. Donald Trump's supporters are already going to go vote for Donald Trump. He's got to get the Republicans who are kind of turned off on him to go vote for the Republicans. And what they need to do is a two-pronged strategy. The first is remind people what they still have work to do. And be frank, we still have work to do on fixing Joe Biden's economy. But also, it's not just what the Republicans will do. It's what the Democrats will do if they get into office. You want to take a group of people who don't like you but hate the other side even more and get them motivated to go vote? You remind them how much worse it will be if you don't get elected, and they will begrudgingly go vote for you. You can't have a past-looking campaign, and that's what these two ads do. One is about the cult of Trump, which the people he's got to motivate, they're not going to go vote on that message. The other is about the past message, not the forward message, and you've got to deliver a forward message. But Gallo was right, and by the way, if you go back to 95, 96, and you pay attention to Clinton, there was a distinctive messaging shift in 1996 on what Clinton had done to what he was going to do. And that pivot caused him to rebound and beat Bob Dole in 1996. Campaigns have to be forward-looking, not past-looking. Thus far, the president's messages are Trump is awesome, and here's what he did. The people he's got to motivate don't think he's awesome, and you're not going to be able to persuade them, and you can't get them to go vote on the past. You've got to get them to vote on the future. And the future is either the light at the end of the tunnel is a better tomorrow or a fast-approaching train. And you've got to sell them that they need the light at the end of the tunnel to be a better tomorrow, not the fast-approaching train of Democratic socialists. He's got a way to do that. They need to get this done.
6: Have something to say?
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1: Greetings, conversationalists. You can be a part of the program. I gotta ask a question. A Bank of America executive, a woman, has been murdered in New York City in Times Square by another woman who stabbed this Bank of America executive. And by the way, you should know the Democratic Socialists, some of them, are cheering on the death of the capitalist. The knife-wielding, insane woman was shot and killed by police when she tried to attack them. We had the homeless man in Atlanta stab a man on the Beltline, the green space in Atlanta, last weekend. How is it loving your neighbor to allow these insane people to roam the streets? The one has now been shot and killed by the police in an act of self-defense, with another woman dead. The one in Atlanta will go to prison for the rest of his life for murder. How is it loving your neighbor to allow these people to be integrated into society instead of locking them away for their own good and the good of society, where they have a roof over their head and three meals a day and treatment given to them by doctors? Many of these people suffer a psychosis where they do not believe that they are crazy, and in fact they think the people who are telling them are crazy are a threat to themselves or a threat to them. It's not loving your neighbor to allow insane people to live on the streets and be a danger to themselves and others. Had this woman in New York been loved by the city of New York, they would have put her in an asylum where she would have gotten the treatment she needed, whether she wanted to be there or not, for her own good. And she would be alive, and the Bank of America executive would be alive. Stop telling me it's loving your neighbor to allow these people to be left to their own devices on the streets where they don't get treatment. 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

0: He's got the courage to tell you the truth, because the truth is what matters. 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
1: 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Come hang out with me October 10th. Here are the stories that I can't tell on radio. Now, we come back and one of the little taglines is, one of the little taglines for my show is, I'll tell you the truth. Had a little altercation with Laura Ingraham yesterday from Fox News that just, it really aggravated me. So I wrote a piece yesterday morning about the Texas Senate candidate Ken Paxson, and he is a lazy candidate. In fact, multiple people who work for Ken Paxson on his present campaign texted me and said that, yeah, he's kind of lazy. He's never been at the top of the ticket. And Laura Ingraham came after me as never Trump. You know, it is amazing. What is the joke about being gay? You can do that one thing that one time. So in 2016, I was I was never. In fact, I'm the guy who kind of coined the term never Trump. I didn't support him in 2016. Did in 2020. Did in 2024. Had his surrogates on the show all the time. Talked to him on the phone occasionally. Doesn't matter. If you step out of the line, the Laura Ingraham's job is to bully you back in line. It's not to tell you the truth. I view my job as tell you the truth. And the reason I view it as my job to tell you the truth is because I believe there's going to be this last day and I'm going to have to stand before God and he's going to go through all my bad tweets. And it's going to be very awkward for me, but I believe in Jesus, so I'll be fine. But I'm accountable to the truth. And I think Laura Ingraham believes that, except in 2022, Fox News was sued by Dominion Voting for defamation. They wound up settling the case right before trial. And in the discovery, Laura Ingraham text messages were unveiled, and it turns out Laura Ingraham was telling her audience on television a lot of things behind the scenes she didn't really believe were so. Laura Ingraham didn't believe Rudy Giuliani, and she did not believe Sidney Powell and said so on her text messages. She never said so on television. And I want you to listen to me in all honesty here. Feel free to disagree with me. I'm doing my best to tell you the truth, what I truly believe. I will never tell you on my program anything I don't believe is true. There will never be a day where you find out I've said something privately that contradicts what I've said publicly, because that's not how I operate. And there are too many people in conservative radio who just want to be water carriers for the GOP. You know what a party is made of? A party is made of people. Do you know another word for people? Sinners. Party's full of sinners. And I am too. And I hold myself to no higher standard than anyone else. But I do think I have a job to tell you the truth. And if that means holding my side accountable, it's what I'm going to do. And the bullies out there in the mob who think you've all got to get in line, you've all got to be on the same side. No, I'm not going to do it. And sometimes that makes a lot of people in my own party mad at me, because I just simply refuse to toe the line and tell you people things that I know they don't say in private. It's like when you go to Fox News and you sit in the green room, the stories are true. I can't tell you the number of times I have sat in green rooms with people who go on television and say all these glorious things about the GOP and Donald Trump, and in the green room are just trashing them. I one time walked through a grocery store with a member of the United States House of Representatives who called Donald Trump an evil effing Forrest Gump to my face. That is what he called him. A Republican member of Congress called Donald Trump an evil effing Forrest Gump, except he didn't say effing. Earlier in that day, he was on Fox News saying how awesome the president was. I will never tell you publicly things I don't believe privately. And I don't believe in keeping things from you. I am overly transparent. My family sometimes wishes I would shut up. My family is often right. But I'm not going to lie to you. I'm going to give you the news. I'm going to be as honest as I can with you. And if you don't like it, tune out. And some people tune out because they just can't handle it. Some people tune out because they think I'm lying. And some people just want to be affirmed. I would be far wealthier if I just lied to you and told you what you wanted to hear. But that's okay. I can make a good living telling you the truth about what's happening. And here is the truth. The president is in a bit of a bubble. The president is in a bit of a bubble. The president thinks that if he can go out and tell people how awesome of a job he's done and how and remind them that they like him, that they will vote for him. As Harry Enten said, the president doesn't have to remind the people who like him to go vote. The president has to remind the people who don't like him that they like him more than the other side. And the way you remind people that they like the president more than they like the other side is to remind them about how much they hate the other side. And if they don't go vote, the other side will win. Andrew Kaczynski at CNN uncovered an old clip of James Tallarico. Listen to this from the K-File at CNN. This is James Tallarico.
2: I am so thankful that you asked this question and also thankful that young activists have really drawn the link between climate change and white supremacy and capitalism in our country. And I think only in the ways that all three of those oppressive systems work together are we going to be able to begin the process of dismantling them.
3: Now, later, Aaron, in that same forum, Tallarico then turned to Texas's signature industry, that's oil and gas. Listen to him here.
2: We all know that Texas has been a leader in oil and gas, but in many ways, that's like being a leader in cassette tapes in the 1980s. That industry is not going to last, and if we want to ensure we have an economy that's going to work for our children and our children's children, we got to be ahead of the curve, and Texas has to lead instead of follow on this issue.
1: So you have a man who believes that capitalism is bad and the oil and gas industry need to end, who is running for the United States Senate in Texas. You want to beat Tallarico? Just hang his words around him. Go after him in that. Point those things out. There are ways to do it. In the same way, as I said previously, the president has got to remind people of what the GOP will do and what the Democrats will do. And the Democrats have given Republicans a litany of things to remind people of what they will do when they get to office. And we can, in fact, expose that, highlight that, and remind people that they would far prefer the GOP to the Democrats. Now, there is a related story, but it does not appear to be related. It is not, on the surface, related. Dan Driscoll is out at the Department of Defense. Driscoll was the Secretary of the Army, very popular within the administration, loved by people on Capitol Hill. Driscoll has the respect of ranking Republicans and Democrats in the House and Senate. Both Republicans and Democrats trust the guy as an honest broker. Generals in the Army appreciated him. Driscoll is out. Driscoll is well known to also be a source to members of the media, and not just to the cohort of propagandists the White House has allowed to stay at the Pentagon. Driscoll believed that he needed to talk to reporters to tell them what was actually going on, and reporters, to a degree, protected him as a source. Over the weekend, the story came out from the Washington Post that the military is overwhelmed by the war. They are short on supplies. Only a quarter of the fleet is capable of sailing. They badly needed in maintenance. There are all sorts of problems in the Navy, the Army, the Air Force, the Marines. They do not concur with the Secretary of Defense on keeping the war going. That means they will do it, but they want him to know they think it's a bad idea. That story came out of the Washington Post. Someone gave the Washington Post the highly classified Secretary of Defense orders book. I don't know whether it was Driscoll or not. I know that Driscoll talks to members of the media. It might be something he red flagged, but I say all of that about Driscoll talking to members of the media because the Atlantic has a story on Driscoll's departure, and there are only two people that the Atlantic could have gotten the story from, and given Driscoll's sourcing to members of the media, it was probably him. According to the Atlantic, Dan Driscoll went to the White House to inform the president that Pete Hegseth had fired way more generals, admirals than the president knew. That the leadership of the military has been gutted. Remember, the president loves generals and admirals. He loves them. Not just the enlisted. He loves the officer corps. And the president, according to the Atlantic, did not know the extent to which Hegseth had been purging people at the Pentagon. And in providing the president of the United States that information, Driscoll did not make demands to the president. Driscoll said he was resigning because of it. And the White House, you should note, sent out a statement in praise of Driscoll. He is a Yale classmate and friend of J.D. Vance. He is respected on Capitol Hill. And on his way out the door, he went to the White House and said, Mr. President, here are all the things Pete Hegseth has kept from you. The president was shocked. There are only two people who were in the room. So we know who the source was. It wasn't the president. It had to be Driscoll. So you can say, well, he's fluffing himself up, and a lot of people are. A lot of people are saying it's sour grapes, and he's sabotaging Hegseth, et cetera, et cetera, et cetera, et cetera, et cetera. Given the respect that Driscoll has, both in the White House, with the president and vice president, with members of Congress, and with members of the press, he might be setting Hegseth up to fail. But let's do politics now. Let's do politics. The president of the United States of America is being told inside the White House that his polling is better than it actually is. And the president wants the story to be about him. The very first ad that came out for his 2026 campaign buy was a hagiographic ad about how awesome he is with the new Air Force One, his Qatari-purchased Air Force One, in the background flying around. It comes at a time where, forget the individual polls, take the polling average. The polling average has the president below 40% in popularity. It's actually the worst polling of a president in the midterms in decades. The president thinks that his force of personality can get people out to vote, and the problem is the president needs to get people out to vote who don't like him. So how do you do that, Mr. President? This is not hard. This is actually not a hard strategy. You get people out to vote who do not like you by reminding them that they hate the other people more. And so you provide them a vision. And the vision is very simple. The vision is this. We inherited a rough economy from Joe Biden without a control inflation. Inflation is now down to about 3%. The country is headed in the right direction. Wages are now ahead of inflation. There's still a ways to go. And the other side would take us back, and we will take you forward to the promised land. The other side will reopen the borders. The other side will allow the illegal aliens to stay. The other side will protect the criminals, not the victims. The other side will wreck the economy. The other side are socialists and campaigning on socialism. So it's us or them. Pick, America. Pick. That will get people off the sidelines who don't like the president, but will be reminded, I don't like him, but I like him better than the other side. And that's the problem. The president's campaign message right now is targeting the wrong people. The president's campaign message is targeting MAGA. MAGA's going to go vote. MAGA, all the polling shows the president has major enthusiasm and a commitment from them to go vote. Where he doesn't have commitment is from the Republicans and the independent voters. That's the problem for Ken Paxton in Texas. Ken Paxton in Texas thinks that if all the Republicans show up and vote, he's going to win. No, because Republicans in Texas now and Democrats need independent voters. And Paxton is not persuading the independent voters to come vote for him. There's a way for Paxton to do that. But he can't try to tell people that he's a great guy because they know he's not. His own staff turned him into the FBI and he cheated on his wife repeatedly. Instead, you got to make it about James Tallarico. It's like Max Miller in Ohio. Max Miller's opponent, Brian Poindexter, has released an ad, and it is actually probably the best campaign ad this year. It is an ad that features his three daughters about what a goofy nutball guy their dad is, but he loves the community. He loves the family. He's never missed a soccer practice. Even though he worked hard, these blue-collar jobs, he's a great guy. And it's a good ad. It is the best campaign ad I have seen this year. Their dad is only featured in it doing goofy stuff, things they have captured on their cell phones without him knowing. And those are in the ad. It is a relatable, redeeming ad with his daughters for a man who's running against the guy going through a messy divorce who kept from his daughter her favorite bunny rabbit. I mentioned when my kid was little, she had her pink bear, and we had to get a second pink bear just in case something happened to the first pink bear. We had to have a second one, and then it came, and it was the wrong pink bear, and we're like, doggone it. What are we going to do? So she had to rename the different, she renamed the second pink bear something else. And the second pink bear, I can assure you, never has sat on the bed like the original pink bear, which is still in the family. And here comes Max Miller, who would not give his daughter her favorite bunny rabbit, would not let his daughter take the favorite bunny rabbit. How many parents have the story where you wouldn't give the kid their favorite stuffed animal, or like me, you went and bought a duplicate just in case something happened because you knew the kid would never sleep again and stop crying? So here comes Max Miller, who won't give his daughter her favorite bunny rabbit, versus a guy whose three daughters are in an ad about how great he is. Well, Max Miller's team has uncovered dirt on their opponent, Mr. Poindexter. Not only did he beat up another father at a Little League game, who among us, but he also got pulled over by police and tried to swallow crack so it couldn't be evidence. Tried to swallow the crack, got choked on the crack. They're going to have to destroy the man because people don't like Max Miller. So what Max Miller's team is doing is saying, okay, you don't like me. This guy's worse than me. That's what the president's team needs to do. Listen, I get it, guys. Y'all don't like me. But remember, these are nutjob socialists who want to let the criminals run across America and put you in jail for making money. This isn't a hard campaign strategy. Stop telling people how awesome you are and start reminding people the other side are dirtbags.
0: Honest.
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1: Howdy, welcome. It's Eric Erickson here. The phone number is 877-973-7425. If you want to be on the program, I might let you on. I might. The ongoing saga of LSU. Where is this from Philip? Let's see. This is who is the source here? Let me give you the source. The source is from John Talty, the national college sports reporter for CBS News and a new Wall Street Journal bestselling author, Lane Bean Lane, about Lane Kiffin coming out this fall. Quote, "You've got to keep Lane away from the girls that are in college," Nick Saban said, according to one coach. On Lane Kiffin's chaotic Alabama era, Saban's frustrations and nights at Innisfree Irish Pub. Now he's at LSU. Oh, the stories are going to be legend. Legend. God bless you, LSU. Go Tigers. Oh, I'm very upset. Mark Halperin was bragging all about Cozy Earth this morning, and I didn't get to get a word in edgewise when I was on with him this morning. I've been filling in for Larry O'Connor on their show, and I wanted to say I was a customer before I was an advertiser. 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I've been filling in for Larry O'Connor on their show, and I wanted to say I was a customer before I was an advertiser. They have duvets. They have, in fact, you know what? It's been a while because, you know, you buy sheets from a

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3: Diego Treatment Center is facing a lawsuit tied to the deadly mosque shooting in Claremont that killed three men in May.
4: According to the suit, Caleb Vasquez's parents say staff at Park Mental Health Treatment in Normal Heights failed to act after the FBI warned of his dark web discussions about school shootings and suicide, and after Vasquez disappeared from the facility the night before the attack. The lawsuit names negligence, wrongful death, medical malpractice, and dependent adult abuse, while the center's attorney says many of the claims are inaccurate and argues staff had no power to stop what happened. The case comes as prosecutors in North Carolina have charged a 17-year-old girl with helping the two San Diego teens spread their manifesto and live stream, and the civil lawsuit is now moving through San Diego Superior Court. I'm John Fink.
5: A pediatrician is urging caution when using artificial intelligence for medical advice.
6: Kimberly Giuliano with the Cleveland Clinic says it's important if looking something up to check the source or sources where AI is getting it. She says some information comes from forums or websites where non-qualified people can post.
7: I think AI can be a valuable resource to families. I would caution people, though, to not have it be your definitive end-all be-all answer.
6: Giuliano says there's also privacy concerns with AI. She recommends using AI for general medical advice like treating a cold. I'm Scott Pringle.
5: There's an unofficial Dolly Parton Day coming this month, and you need to mark your calendar. Bree Tennis with more.
8: Drag out your sequins, comb out your wig, and get ready to celebrate all things Dolly on September 25th. 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And it's gaining traction on social media as a day to embrace, recognize, and emulate Dolly. It's an unofficial holiday now, but there's a proposed state bill to recognize the day in Tennessee. So go big, bold, and flashy for Dolly. I'm Bree Tennis.
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5: Jim Thornton, the longtime voice of Wheel of Fortune, has been suspended from the show and will be replaced while Sony Pictures Television Studios reviews allegations made against him.
10: Sony confirmed Tuesday that Thornton will not participate in the program during the inquiry, saying the studio has recently been made aware of allegations and is recasting his role as it conducts a thorough investigation. No details were released about the nature of the allegations, which allegedly happened during an American Airlines flight this year. In a statement to NBC News, American Airlines did not mention Thornton by name. The airline did confirm that there was an incident on a flight

0: I'm Mark Mayfield.
1: A 35-year-old Pontiac mother who abandoned her three children in squalid conditions at an apartment without running water or working toilets will spend between the next 6 and 30 years in prison. Kelly Bryant was sentenced yesterday by Oakland County Circuit Court Judge Mary Ellen Brennan after she pled no contest in July to first-degree child abuse charges.
2: You failed them, and you failed them hour after hour, and day after day, and month after month, and year after year.
1: Oakland County Sheriff's Office found the children when they were doing a welfare check in February of 2025. The children were not attending school, did not go outside, and Bryant would occasionally drop off food for them at their doorstep.
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0: Hello, America. I am glad to have you with me. The phone number is 877-973-7425. Should you wish to be on the program, I'll allow it, perhaps, maybe. We got an opening for a new listener, Barb, who says she's not a bot. She insists she's not a bot, says you're nothing but a wind chime. Blowing with the wind, I shall not be listening. We have an opening for one new listener, Barb, who describes herself as American flag, American flag, American flag, our vets and service, men, women, rock, God bless our beautiful country, 945 followers, otherwise not. Barb is not going to be listening, but she won't stop following me on social media. So we got an opening. One new listener, only one. The bandwidth is almost maxed out, but it's okay. We must move to other topics. Non-political topics, but they are political. But they're not political, but they are political. What, Erickson? Bear with me here. I always forget Semaphore exists. Semaphore is what is Ben, what's his name, who he was at, Ben Smith, he was at BuzzFeed, and then he left BuzzFeed, and he went to the New York Times, and he was actually a pretty good media critic at the New York Times. Then he left, and he started Semaphore. It's like Truist. It's just side note, bone to pick. So the Atlanta Braves, they used to play at Turner Field. And then their parent company, Liberty Media, among other, they essentially built, they turned the Braves into a real estate company with that poops out a baseball team. The baseball team is the minor aspect of the real estate franchise, and they have this massive thing they call the Battery in Atlanta, and it's brilliant. It is well done. In fact, it's so well done that now other baseball owners are trying to mimic what the Braves did. The Braves are a real estate company that kind of has a baseball team, and as long as the baseball team is kind of good, people are going to show up and they're going to eat. There's a Burn, Rocky Patel, the cigar bar there is fantastic. Superica, best Mexican food in Atlanta, I think, is there. They got several of those in the city. The park itself is great. It should be. If we are honest, it should be Hank Aaron Field. It should be Hank Aaron Stadium. It should be Hank Aaron or Bobby Cox. It should be, the whole thing should be named for them. But instead, the baseball company, real estate company, allowed naming rights, and SunTrust Bank merged with BB&T Bank, and they came up with perhaps the dumbest name in corporate America, Truist. It's not true, it's truest. It's just true enough. We're a bank, trust us, we're true-ish, truest. It's a dumb name. But it's the Atlanta Braves. And I cannot bring myself to say Truist Park. It's like saying Truthy Park. Truish Park. It's not True Park. It's not Truth Park. It's Truish. No, I refuse to do it. So I call it the TP, which is more fitting. They may have suppressed and tried to memory hole like Stalin and what's his name in that famous picture, Chief Nakahoma. But I remember Chief Nakahoma, and I remember the Braves, and I know the Braves play at the teepee. You bank executives can call it Truthy Park, but I shall call it the teepee. And Erickson? Erickson, why did you even get on that subject, Erickson? Because of Semaphore. Ha-ha! I remember. What the heck is Semaphore? I'm assuming Semaphore is some sort of actual word that I just don't know because I'm an uneducated illiterate from South Louisiana. But that's not really true because we people in Louisiana are actually very smart. Semaphore, a collection of newsletters plus a website aimed at, it's derived from the word semaphore, which appears in similar form in many languages, often used in nautical contexts. Oh my gosh, really? That's like the nerd. They came up with the name because every other name they came up with was trademarked already, so they had to come up with semaphore, really? I forget it exists, but occasionally they actually do some good work. And they have this piece. Here's the headline. Paid actors, AI writing. How a new kind of video business cashed in on America's political divide. William, a middle-aged man in a blue short-sleeve button-down shirt whose YouTube videos have more than 14 million views, looked straight into the camera at his kitchen table in August and read a script about New York City's mayor. His video, Mayor Mamdani panics as Taylor Swift triggers a $2.3 billion celebrity exodus, quickly racked up 474,000 views. Omar, a shaggy, bearded creator who claimed to be based in New York, read a report to viewers in June about Representative Alexandria Ocasio-Cortez and her ex. AOC freaks out as Riley Roberts caught running her entire operation set to ominous music. It got more than 250,000 views. The same music played on a video, Socialist Seattle Mayor Cries as a Beloved Bookstore Closes, from a channel called Julian News Report. It also registered 250,000 views. To the casual YouTube viewer, these would look like unconnected videos from political news creators outraged by events happening in cities led by Democrats. The reality is more complicated. William and Omar are actors. Semaphore found in a forensic accounting of their channel's origins, they were reading formulaic, repetitive scripts that appear to be generated or aided by large language models. Over the last several months, a new generation of YouTube growth hackers have flooded American politics with sensationalized, low-quality content, reaching millions of viewers with nearly identical videos taking aim at progressive politicians, including Zora Mandami, Colorado Governor Gavin Newsom, and Illinois Governor J.B. Pritzker. Notably, while the videos are presented as laypeople giving straight-to-camera ideological news recaps, they feature actors and spokespeople paid small amounts of money to read nearly identical scripts laced with misleading claims and outright falsehoods. Viewers either didn't notice or didn't mind a single network of interconnected videos that are affiliated with a growth hacking company whose founder promises to be the strongest alternative to paid ads, gathered well over 45 million views and 90,000 comments on YouTube, as well as millions more impressions across social platforms like TikTok. With the level of viral videos, a small media organization can make tens or even hundreds of thousands a month. The algorithm's appetite for news content and a growing audience of cord cutters and older online users is fueling the rise of a new kind of clickbait built around sensationalized political stories. Turbocharged by AI, these ghost creator accounts appear to be run not by political operatives trying to win or foreign intelligence efforts trying to seek to destabilize the U.S., but by engagement junkies detached from the stakes of politics. They closely monitor online trends and stories, churning out topical videos, hoping to ride YouTube's algorithmic wave to virality and a cut of advertising revenue. Right now, algorithms are rewarding lies and bad actors are taking advantage, particularly those who want to see a divided America, Brandon Richards of the Gavin Newsom campaign told Semaphore. Unless there's a significant systemic change from all platforms, this issue will continue and is likely getting worse. Y'all, we spent a lot of time, and by the way, this story goes on, it is highly documented. It is very well documented. We have AI actors that people don't realize are fake. We have a massive number of viral videos. We have shared scripts together by people. It's wild. I have been solicited multiple times by different people who will go nameless that if I would tweet certain things, I would get paid thousands of dollars a month if I tweeted out certain topics. I could pick and choose the topics. It didn't have to be stuff I disagreed with. It could be the stuff I agreed with. And if I would just circulate it, I would get paid thousands of dollars. I do not do that. My Twitter's not for sale. I do not put advertisers on my social media. If you see me on Instagram, for example, talking about a product, it's because I love the product. I refuse to do my advertisers. And by the way, there are some advertisers who won't work with me because I won't put it on social media. But again, this comes back to trust and truth. I think I should be telling you stuff that I actually believe in. It's one reason I like my advertisers, because I'm customers of almost all of my advertisers before I was an advertiser of them, which is hard to get new advertisers in that way. But my point is not to pat myself on the head or rah-rah me. It's to say a lot of people are so focused on the data centers and AI, they've forgotten that the algorithm is more dangerous. The algorithm is way more dangerous. And we should be alarmed that so many people are being brainwashed by an algorithm of stuff that's not true. Oh, you don't believe me? People are actually being harmed by the algorithm at this point and by the weirdos out there taking advantage of the algorithm. Do you know about the vitamin K shots? Do you know about the vitamin K shots? For decades now, doctors realize that if they give a newborn a shot of vitamin K after birth, it helps with their clotting. It can help save their lives. Infants who get vitamin K shots right after birth live longer than infants who don't. There are more, I shouldn't say it that way, there are more likely to be harm to infants who do not get vitamin K shots than those who do. And there's a growing number of women who are refusing to give vitamin K shots. A single vitamin K shot is routinely recommended for all newborns within 6 hours of birth to prevent severe life-threatening bleeding disorders. Babies are born with very low levels of vitamin K because little crosses the placenta during pregnancy. Breast milk and infant formula have very little vitamin K. A newborn's digestive tract lacks the helpful bacteria needed to produce vitamin K naturally until they're about 6 months old. Without the injection, infants are at risk of vitamin K deficiency bleeding, a dangerous condition that can cause sudden bleeding in the intestines or the brain. Infants who skip the shot are 81 times more likely to develop bleeding. It's not a vaccine. It's not a vaccine. And a growing number of mothers lured in by the algorithm on social media have demanded that doctors not give their children vitamin K shots. There's no harm. There are very rare side effects. Very rare side effects. And they're mild. We have decades of knowledge. Think about the MMR. Think about vaccines. Think about the kids who have died of measles. I'm not talking in Pennsylvania where they might have rigged the data, but in South Carolina, Texas, elsewhere, kids who have not gotten vaccines. Think about the vitamin K. Vaccines may be controversial. Vitamin K should not be controversial. Vitamin K is well documented, well known, and has saved lives of lots and lots of kids. But the algorithms have polluted people's brains on this stuff. It's poisoning them on the basic health of their children. It's poisoning them on the Lindsey Clancy stuff. Think about the women who have gone nuts and insisted that Lindsey Clancy isn't insane. She's just not guilty of killing her kids. Think about the people who have been indoctrinated by Candace Owens through the algorithm that Charlie Kirk is still alive or the Jews killed him. Think about the anti-Semitism. Think about these things. Y'all are so focused on the data centers. And it's actually AI. Or not AI, it's the algorithm that's the problem. It's the algorithm that is rotting people's brains. It's not the AI. The AI is being harnessed because the algorithm makes it beneficial to do. It's the algorithm that is indoctrinating people towards China. It is the algorithm that is indoctrinating people towards anti-Semitism. It is the algorithm that is indoctrinating people towards socialism. It is the algorithm that is indoctrinating people towards not doing things to take care of their children. It is the algorithm, not AI and not data centers, that is poisoning our society. And people are so focused on the AI and the data center, they haven't realized it's the AI that is driving us apart and driving a lot of people into insanity.
1: Those who love him, listen to find out what he's going to say next. Those who disagree with him, also listen to see what he's going to say next. It's the Eric Erickson Show.
0: Do you hear that? Listen very carefully. That's my phone. No spam calls. 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I love the silence. 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They follow up. They keep monitoring. Your information stays off the list. 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
1: Greetings. Welcome. It's Eric Erickson here. Glad to have you with me. The phone number is 877-973-7425. Should you wish to be on the program, I'll allow you to call in. We got to talk about capitalism when we come back. You know, one of the things that I have discovered, and I'm going to play you a great example of this when we come back. One of the things, Charlie is texting me, yes, the book about radical Islam and progressive politics that I mentioned on the show yesterday by Michael Youssef is called Unholy Alliance. Unholy Alliance, let me text him because of the delay. Yeah, Unholy Alliance by Michael Youssef is the book I referenced yesterday about how essentially radical Islam has linked up with the secular progressive movement. The secular progressive movement, because of Marxist critical theory and intersectionalism, believes that they must be an ally to radical Islam because radical Islam is oppressed by the white Christians and Jews. And so radical Islam is taking advantage of this secular worldview to expand and grow in the West. And when it gets dominant, it will silence others. Remember, evil lurks in the shadows. And once it's dominant, seeks to silence good. That's what's coming. That's what's happening. So prepare yourself. But yeah, the book is called Unholy Alliance. So when we come back, I want to actually focus on not just capitalism generally, but what happens when the media elevates stupid people because of their skin color and chooses not to challenge them because of their skin color. Rarely do you encounter a fool exposed, but that happened yesterday, and it was remarkable to watch. And I want to play for you the clip when we come back. You will marvel at it. Yes, it involves Jemele Hill. I mentioned earlier that so many of my advertisers were actually, I was a customer of theirs before I was an advertiser. When Old Glory Bank started, I was concerned with the debanking trends at the time because as a conservative talk radio show host, getting targeted by the left was no-brainer, particularly a conservative radio show host who talks about guns. And so I got an account with Old Glory Bank when they launched. 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
2: 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We're the Billy Graham Evangelistic Association.
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1: Howdy. Welcome. Eric Erickson here. Glad to have you with me. When I've told you this story before, so let me just tell it briefly again. I got a scholarship to go to Duke. I grew up in Dubai, but I wound up graduating from public school in very rural Louisiana, East Feliciana Parish, Jackson, Louisiana. According to a friend of mine, I still hold the record for going furthest away from home to go to college. Got the biggest academic scholarship. I got a scholarship to go to Duke and wound up being very uncomfortable at Duke. I mean, I'm from a small town. My class in Dubai was like 27 people. My graduating class in rural Louisiana, like 89 people. And my mom wanted me to see Mercer University in Macon, Georgia. It was Baptist. Baptist. I love Duke. I wanted to go to Duke. And I got to Duke. And it was very much you need us, we don't need you. The people at Mercer were very friendly, very, very welcoming. And I wound up going to Mercer. It was more my speed. It was closer to home. It was a day's drive from home, a 10-hour drive. And I wound up liking it, and I got a good education. But I was a little bit uncomfortable when I ultimately got hired by CNN after helping start Red State and being there for a while. I was kind of uncomfortable because I was on television with people who went to Harvard and Yale, people who went to Duke. I was on with people who went to Columbia, Northwestern, and University of Chicago. I mean, people who went to really big, prestigious schools. And here I went to a regional Southern university. And I realized not long after that, my gosh, some of these people are not that bright. Some of them are not that bright. And I was very intimidated at first. And I knew a lot of the Democrats didn't like me. And my boss actually told me that at one point, David Gergen, God rest his soul, David Gergen led a number of the people at CNN into the boss's office and said, this guy does not belong here. He doesn't fit. My academic pedigree, the things I had said online at the time, they were deeply uncomfortable. Even some of the Republicans were uncomfortable that it was beneath the dignity of the great CNN to hire me. And she told me that they weren't going to fire me, but I was going to have to prove my worth very quickly. And I got on TV with these people, and they realized I actually knew what I was talking about. You know, you get on Fox these days, you get on MSNBC, or even CNN these days, and you'll have political strategist, political consultant. And basically, some kid, his dad had connections, and he licked envelopes in the back of the office. He became a political strategist. One of my favorite stories, I have a friend of mine who worked for the Trump administration, a very, very prominent role in the Trump administration. We'll go nameless. But he worked back in the day for a presidential candidate. And he said he always thought it was funny. There's a prominent personality on CNN who got the job at CNN by being a political strategist. And his political strategy was the exact same campaign that my buddy worked on. And he said, do you know what his political strategy is? Well, I can't say it the way he said it, but basically he said his political strategy was sleeping with his girlfriend on the couch in the campaign office. That was it. That was his entire use on the campaign. He said they would refer to the guy as West Wing because whatever the episode of the West Wing was that night on TV, the next day that guy would come in and his brilliant idea was whatever was on West Wing the night before, that he's just absolute idiot. And that guy rose to significant prominence in television. So I'm on TV with these people who went to these prestigious universities. They worked for presidents. They did all this stuff. Some of these people were blithering idiots. They didn't know a single thing about. Meanwhile, I had worked my way through college, got into a law firm, learned how to program computers for my law firm, worked in college doing computer programming, and then get this job where I'm running campaigns, go to campaign management school. I have to learn how to design mail. I got to teach myself Photoshop. I got to learn how to do mail rates for bulk ad buys. I got to learn TV. I got to help shape campaign ads. I got to script ads. I got to do the ads. I got to find the people who can do the ads because I don't have the video equipment to be able to do it. Find the photographers, design the ads, design the radio ads, design the polling, shape the polling, do the polling, find the pollster, learn how to read the polls, do all the stuff for campaigns. And I wound up becoming friends with Paul Begala and James Carville and Donna Brazile on the left and Ari Fleischer and Alex Castellanos on the right, among others. And I was able to talk to them at their level as opposed to some of the people who went to the Ivy League schools who had connected daddies who did nothing on campaigns. And I earned the respect of people on the left and the right at this network where none of them wanted me to be. Because they learned who I was. They knew my heart. They met my wife. They actually understood. I knew what I was talking about. I was not just some smart aleck on the internet. I actually had a background in running campaigns and as a lawyer and could talk about these things. They had people who were really hostile to me at first, who gave me a very cold reception at first, who would walk out of the room when I came in and made me feel very unloved. I had that reaction in radio, actually. You know, my very first start, we do at my flagship station a carathon every year. And we raise millions of dollars for the local children's hospital. For the first several years, I just would come up with an excuse to get out of it. Did not want to do it. And it had nothing to do with the anxiety of dealing with cancer patients. It was because the very first time I did it, I walked in. I had never been there before. It was in late July. I was doing an overnight by myself and had only been at the station since the beginning of the year. And I walked in and there were two people who were there, who one of whom came in from out of town, who had a show, no longer does. None of these people work there anymore. And they were just talking trash about me. I am literally in the room and they don't even know what I look like and are just trashing me. And laughing about me, and I'm just, it was so awkward. It was so awkward when they realized that it was me. And I wanted nothing to do with it at first, and proved myself over time. And I have outlasted them all. And this is a very long and roundabout way of saying that I have just been stunned in TV and radio at the number of people who never had to do the work. They had the connections to get the jobs, and they're lazy and they're ignorant. They are profoundly stupid people. And one of the things that I have learned, and this one is the part that gets me in trouble. It is the part that is going to get me in trouble, but it is the God's honest truth. There are, in the media, a number of non-white voices on the left, never on the right. It's always on the left. If you are a black Republican and you get on TV, you have earned your way. But inevitably, there are black voices, Hispanic voices, Asian voices, you name it, who in the Democratic Party rise through the ranks, not because of what they know, but because of who they know, and they are never challenged. They're never challenged by the left, because to challenge a non-white person on their quote-unquote lived experience is to be racist. And so really stupid people get elevated to prominence based on connections in the media who have never been challenged on their views. To challenge them is racism. What is it? Tinashe Coates, however you say his first name. He was a far better writer before he rose to such a level of prominence that the white editors decided they couldn't edit the words of God because it would be racism. And he kind of fell off the cliff. I mean, there are still white people who read the guy, but he's not a very profound thinker. He's no longer challenged on his views. They're just you're expected to just embrace his views. And that gets me to Jemele Hill. This was a woman who got onto ESPN, who was not a bright person but was a diversity pick, who would say profoundly stupid things and politicize everything, and ultimately it got to be too much for ESPN, but the good white guilt employees of The Atlantic hired her to be a black voice so they no longer had to be suffering from white guilt. She says all the right things to all the right people and believes all the right things, and no one can challenge her because if you do, you're racist, and she was challenged by a different black voice on CNN last night, and she very clearly was out of her depth.
2: It's one thing to not think capitalism isn't working ideally. It's another thing entirely to insist that it is oppressive, that it is bound up with white supremacy. Well, I've always preferred Adam Smith's description of capitalism as Kamel the Foster, natural system of liberty, the idea that people can own property, that they can exchange it freely with one another for profit, that they can find ways to put their resources to good use, those private property, and profit in a way that is actually beneficial to everyone else, that there can be gains from trade that are mutually beneficial. These are foundational ideas that have created more wealth than any other system in human history. That is what
3: capitalism
2: is. That is not white supremacy.
3: Always worked that way.
2: I've just described the
3: it
2: actual.
3: Has not always worked
2: I've actually
3: not,
2: just described
3: not,
2: the basic facts of
3: economics.
2: Slavery is an institution that is older than writing. It predates capitalism.
3: Okay.
2: The notion that white supremacy and all these other things are bound up with capitalism in an intrinsic and fundamental way is so absurd and laughable.
3: How is it absurd?
2: That it barely needs to be defended.
3: What do you mean it barely needs to be defended?
2: It barely needs to be defended. You actually have to articulate what the connection is. How are these two things the same?
3: So here's
2: I'm talking about private property, the right to exchange and sell it with whoever you like.
3: Capitalism
2: what does that have to do with white supremacy?
3: How it was intended to work versus how it's actually working.
2: How it's working right now today.
3: What is the white supremacist dynamic
2: of private property?
4: It's not working. I think that's the problem. I think the problem is it's not.
1: So the white person's got to jump in to help Jemele Hill there. Jemele Hill, an American sports journalist. She worked for the Raleigh News Observer, the Detroit Free Press, and the Orlando Sentinel. She joined ESPN in 2006 and worked various roles until 2013, where she succeeded Jalen Rose as host of ESPN2's Numbers Never Lie. The show was rebranded as His and Her, which she co-hosted with Michael Smith. She sparked controversy in 2017 with a series of tweets, et cetera, et cetera, et cetera, et cetera. She's founded a show. She's written a memoir. She's no older than me, and she's already got her memoir out. She's not particularly accomplished. She worked for some newspapers and got a job on ESPN, and she's arguing with Kamel Foster, an American telecommunications entrepreneur. He co-founded and was vice president of the telecommunications consultancy, TelcoQ, and currently hosts a podcast. Former chairman of America's Future Foundation, a nonprofit. Co-host of the Fox Business Network program, The Independents, along with Reason Magazine editor Matt Welch. The guy actually got his start in the free market. He learned the free market. He can speak of the free market. Jemele Hill has worked in liberal institutions her whole life and been elevated not because of the knowledge that she has, but frankly, because she was a diversity pick. This guy had to work in the telecom industry, a very white industry, and raise himself up, and he's not bitter about it. You'll forgive me for recognizing what this is, and you will note when the people get mad at me and try to cancel me for telling you the painful truth that I'm telling you right now, they want to cancel me and be mad at me for telling you the God's honest truth. There are a bunch of people in the media, Jemele Hill being one of them. You got a host of them at the New York Times on the editorial page who they're not that smart, but they tell white people who suffer from white guilt what they want to hear, and the white people can say, I am an ally of the idiot person who we have elevated to this position of prominence. And they're only in that position of prominence, not because they earned it through their labor, but because of who they knew to get there. I have seen this play out time and time again. I have seen it my entire time in the media. The number of people who get elevated to positions because of who they know, because of their connections, not because of the quality of their content, not because of their work ethic. And the Democratic Party, it's Achilles' heel these days on the left, is that they have elevated so many people to positions of prominence, not because of what they know, but because of who they know, not because of the quality of their work, but because of the color of their skin. That they are ripe for the picking. If you can just engage with the proper arguments, you can defeat them. These people have never been confronted with actual arguments of dissent against their views until you saw this last night on CNN. Jemele Hill was actually incapable of arguing her position that white supremacy and capitalism are joined at the hip. She couldn't argue it when confronted with it because no one is willing to confront these people because they're afraid of being branded racist for confronting them with the idiocy of their ideas. You got to continue to confront these people with the idiocy of their ideas. And it's something the right has always been better at because the right has always been disadvantaged in the mainstream media. And so it's had to learn the arguments of the other side better than the other side ever has to learn about the right. The left can say stupid things like white supremacy is part of capitalism and never be challenged on it. And when they are challenged on it, they have no ability to defend it because they never had to do that before. I will also defend Perfectly Snug because it is a great, well-designed product. Again, customer before advertiser for this. This is a I'm not going to give the name of the product, but there is a I tend to sleep hot, and I don't like to sleep hot. And it's why I have the sheets that I have. And there's this thing, you can put it on your bed, and it's a topper to your mattress, and it circulates water, and it chills the water. And I thought, maybe that would work, but will I get up in the middle of the night peeing because this thing is circulating water all night? 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
1: My people, how are you? It's Eric Erickson. The war is heating up in Ukraine. The war is also heating up in the Persian Gulf. Two clips here from Trey Yinst, who is on the ground in Tel Aviv.
2: We are tracking these latest U.S. strikes that appear to be ongoing right now against southwestern Iran. According to U.S. Central Command, these strikes are in response to Iranian attacks on vessels in the Strait of Hormuz, in addition to that attack earlier this week against U.S. forces in Jordan.
1: One more.
2: Once again, but again, the latest information that we have, John, U.S. strikes are ongoing against Iran, hitting the southwestern part of the country. And the president, once again, in a call with Fox News, warning the Iranian regime, if they respond to these strikes against the southwestern part of Iran, that they will be hit much harder. And again, he goes on to say, if this goes for a third time, they will be wiped out as a country.
1: We will see. We've got more to talk about with Iran, gas prices, and Lindsey Clancy when we come back. But first, I need to tell you about Incogni. If you want to take your privacy back. Okay, so they gave me a bizarre story. I got to share this story with y'all. I was completely floored with this. So a woman in Batavia, Illinois, thought somebody was in her yard. And it turns out it was somebody in her yard. And this is a guy who had been kicked out of the military for sneaking into a women's barracks and just watching the women. And now he found some woman online and stalked her and found where she was using a data broker, got her address and information, and showed up at her house to watch her while she slept. With Incogni, those data brokers have to delete your information, keep you private, so weird people can't find you and stare at you while you sleep. 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
3: The yeas are 413, the nays are 2. The resolution is adopted without objection. The motion to reconsider is laid on the table.
4: The U.S. House is censuring Representative Chuck Edwards. Both parties have come together Tuesday to censure the North Carolina Republican over allegations he was involved in inappropriate behavior with female staffers. The vote came after an ethics committee report that found Edwards engaged in persistent, unprofessional, and inappropriate conduct. South Carolina Republican Ralph Norman and Edwards himself were the only no votes. Edwards ended his campaign for re-election last year and yesterday apologized to his staffers, but he insists his behavior did not merit censure.
5: The yeas are 370, the nays are 48. Two-thirds being in the affirmative. The rules are suspended. The Senate amendment is agreed to. Without objection, the motion to reconsider is laid on the table.
4: A short-term funding bill to avoid a government shutdown ahead of November's midterms is heading to the president's desk. The House passed the bill yesterday, which will keep the government funded through December 11th. The legislation previously passed the Senate, and Trump is expected to sign it. This means negotiations on a full-year funding deal will now likely not take place until after the midterms. A court has rejected an attempt to end California's policy letting students join sports teams that match their gender identity.
6: A U.S. District Court judge said California was never clearly told it had to base team eligibility on biological sex to get federal funding. Therefore, the federal government can't force California to change its policy. The Supreme Court also recently said schools can choose to base sports eligibility on biological sex, but don't have to. And Title IX and related rules don't require schools to exclude transgender girls from female sports teams. I'm Tammy Trujillo.
4: From America's News Network, USA Radio News.
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4: The Trump administration is asking the Supreme Court to let the military immediately discharge transgender service members while a legal challenge to the policy continues. The administration says lower courts improperly interfered with military decisions, while opponents argue the policy discriminates against transgender troops. OpenAI says its new artificial intelligence model is so powerful it can find unknown security flaws in a computer system and exploit them without human direction. Michael Kastner reports.
8: While those claims have not yet been independently verified, the company says the model known as Astra will be available soon. Access to the model's cybersecurity capabilities, however, will remain limited. OpenAI security has been under a spotlight since some of its models circumvented containment measures during testing and breached another company's system on their own. Astra's development was delayed after the incident, but now the company says it thinks the model's safety rails sufficiently minimize the risk of severe harm.
4: A Netflix documentary on President Trump's secret departure on an alternate military aircraft over the summer in Turkey is dropping Friday. Mark Mayfield fills us in.
9: InstaDocs, the decoy plane, will reportedly explore how Trump was secretly transported inside a catering truck to a smaller Air Force C-32 plane amid security concerns about Iran. In a preview clip from the doc,

0: A photojournalist says, 40 years doing presidents, never seen that before.
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0: I just want you to know I have put in for a new job. And I need my team to know that I have applied for a new job. And I did it during commercial break. Debated whether or not to tell everybody. I should tell the bosses as well. I'll just do it all publicly. I have applied to be Tiger Woods' driver. Not the one on the golf course, but the one who actually drives him around. He's been banned from driving now for 5 years. Can't even drive a golf cart. Mr. Woods, I as long as you will talk golf with me and not mock my swing, I will drive you wherever you go. I will keep your secrets. I will sign your NDA. I will be your guy. I'm just saying. You are going to have to pay me a lot of money, though, because I can't afford too much of a pay hit. But I will gladly drive you wherever you need to go. We need to talk about Lindsey Clancy. Because, boy, is the Twitter mob, the Twitter mob is just, they got it wrong. Look, I think most of you know I was a lawyer for a number of years. I did criminal law. I never handled a murder case, but I did criminal law. And there are some nuances to this case that the conversations happening on your Facebook groups and your social media groups, they have completely missed, and they are deeply relevant to this case. The jury is in its fifth day of deliberations, and Lindsey Clancy's lawyer has told the court that she is not mentally capable of being retried. If there is a mistrial, she will be mistried. I want to say a couple of things about this case, and you need to understand that they actually do come from a background as not just a lawyer, but as someone who served on juries as well. Courts have model charges. Essentially, over time, the courts, when they charge the jury, the jury has read a series of instructions. And over time, the states and commonwealths of the nation, and Massachusetts is a commonwealth, not a state, they have written down the model jury instructions so that nobody can get out of line. Because if a judge reads a bad instruction, the whole case can be thrown out and you have to redo it. So they do model instructions. Lindsey Clancy pled not guilty based on lack of criminal responsibility. Lack of criminal responsibility is also in most states considered not guilty by reason of insanity. Her defense is that after she strangled her three children, she slit her throat and threw herself out of a window. She didn't slice deep enough and didn't fall far enough and is instead paralyzed for the rest of her life. Did you know that? Did you know Lindsey Clancy, after strangling her three children, slit her throat and threw herself out a window? And the defense says that's proof she was not in her right mind. And the judge said, okay, you get to make that case. And Massachusetts, of the 50 states, Massachusetts is, I believe it's the only state. There may be one other, but I think Massachusetts is the only state. And you got to follow along with this because you're not getting this. When you read about it on social media, when you're talking to your friends, you're missing this quirk of Massachusetts law that is so fundamentally key to you understanding why the jury is deadlocked. And I don't think they're going to find a compromise. I think they're going to be a mistrial and redo. I'm with Nancy Grace on this. Here is the thing you have to understand. In 49 of the 50 states, when you plead guilty by reason of insanity, you must prove to the jury you were insane. Unless you do it in Massachusetts. In Massachusetts, in the Commonwealth of Massachusetts, it is the only state in the nation where if you plead guilty by reason of insanity, the judge says there is enough evidence. The judge has a checklist to go through and say if they meet these criteria, they can plead guilty by reason of insanity. And if they do, the prosecution must prove you are sane beyond a reasonable doubt. You don't have to prove you were insane. The prosecution must prove you were sane beyond a reasonable doubt. There can be no doubt, no reasonable doubt in a juror's mind. This is a woman who strangled to death her three children, slit her throat, and threw herself out a window. Can you prove beyond a reasonable doubt that she was in her right mind? I'm going to read for you the jury instruction. This is what this jury was read by the judge before going to decide the case. The defendant has pled not guilty due to a lack of criminal responsibility. If the Commonwealth has proved the elements of the offense, the crime, beyond a reasonable doubt, the Commonwealth must also prove beyond a reasonable doubt that the defendant was criminally responsible at the time of the alleged offense. Under the law, a person is not guilty if they lacked criminal responsibility while they committed the offense. This is sometimes referred to as not guilty by reason of insanity. There is no burden on the defendant to prove they lacked criminal responsibility. You got that? This is what the judge told the jury, that there is no burden on the defendant to prove they lacked criminal responsibility. The Commonwealth may meet its burden of proving a defendant was criminally responsible for their conduct in either of two ways. The first way is the Commonwealth to prove beyond a reasonable doubt that the defendant did not suffer from a mental disease or defect at the time of the alleged offense. A mental disease or defect need not fit into a formal medical diagnosis. It is a legal term, not a medical term. It does not, however, include an abnormality that presents itself only by repeated criminal or otherwise antisocial behavior. It is for you to determine from the evidence whether the defendant had a mental disease or defect at the time of the alleged offense. The second way for the Commonwealth to prove a defendant was criminally responsible for their conduct is for the Commonwealth to prove beyond a reasonable doubt that even if the defendant suffered from a mental disease or defect at the time of the alleged offense, the defendant nonetheless retained the substantial capacity to appreciate the wrongfulness or criminality of their conduct and to conform their conduct to the requirements of the law. To establish that the defendant had the substantial capacity to appreciate the wrongfulness or criminality of their conduct, the Commonwealth must prove beyond a reasonable doubt that the defendant appreciated, that is, the defendant knew or understood in some meaningful way, that their conduct was either illegal or wrong. To establish that the defendant had the substantial capacity to conform their conduct to the law's requirements, the Commonwealth must prove beyond a reasonable doubt that any mental disease or defect that may have existed at the time of the alleged offense did not deprive the defendant of their ability to behave as the law requires, that is, to obey the law. To summarize, if the Commonwealth proved beyond a reasonable doubt that the defendant did not have a mental disease or defect at the time of the alleged offense, the Commonwealth has satisfied the burden of proving the defendant was criminally responsible. Alternatively, if the Commonwealth proved beyond a reasonable doubt that even if the defendant did suffer a mental disease or defect at the time of the alleged offense, the defendant nonetheless retained the substantial capacity to appreciate the wrongfulness or criminality of their conduct and to conform their conduct to the law, the Commonwealth has satisfied their burden. Remember that there's no burden on the defendant to prove that they lack criminal responsibility. Rather, the burden is on the Commonwealth to prove beyond a reasonable doubt both that the defendant committed the crime and that the defendant was criminally responsible at the time. If you, this is, again, this is what the judge read to the jury. These are the judge's words to the jury. If you have a reasonable doubt whether the defendant committed any of the required elements of the alleged offense, you must find the defendant not guilty. If you have a reasonable doubt whether the defendant was criminally responsible at the time of the offense, you must find the defendant not guilty by reason of lack of criminal responsibility. In other words, if you believe the defendant committed the crime, and Lindsay Clancy's lawyer said she killed the kids, it wasn't the husband, it wasn't a maid, it wasn't a mistress, it was not a rando, it was her. She killed her kids. That's their defense. And the judge tells the jury, if you believe she is guilty beyond a reasonable doubt, but you have a reasonable doubt whether or not she was in her right mind when she did it, You must, not may, you must find the defendant not guilty by reason of lack of criminal responsibility. In other words, you must find the defendant not guilty by reason of insanity. If you have any doubt at all that she was in her, it was in her right mind. This is a woman who killed her three toddlers, slit her throat, and threw herself out a window. The argument by the prosecution is essentially that she was clearly in her right mind and could comply with the law because she tried to kill herself after killing her kids because she knew she broke the law. So clearly she was in her right mind when she killed the kids. Not after she killed the kids, but in the act of killing the kids, she was clearly in right mind enough to know once she did it, she needed to off herself. That's essentially what the prosecution's got to do. Now you tell me, moms, because there are nine women and three men on the jury, moms, what mother in her right mind, what mother in her right mind would kill her children and then attempt to commit suicide? The prosecution's argument is that this was not all at one time, that there was space. There was a time lapse. And that time lapse proved that she wasn't insane when she did it. By the way, the prosecution changed their argument in the middle of the case, essentially. Y'all, on Twitter, it is she's guilty of sin and she should get the death penalty. And by the way, I agree with that. She should get the death penalty. She killed her three kids. But the law of Massachusetts says otherwise. And the job of the jury is to uphold the law. And in Massachusetts, if someone is allowed the defense of not guilty by reason of insanity, the prosecution must prove beyond a reasonable doubt that the person was sane. Can you really look yourself in the mirror and say, beyond a reasonable doubt, this woman was perfectly sane and in her right mind when she strangled her three kids, slit her throat, threw herself out the window? Can you really look yourself in the mirror with a straight face and say, absolutely, she was totally sane, no doubt in my mind, she was fully aware of it, fully in her right faculties, knew the repercussions, and she strangled her three kids anyway, slit her own throat, it didn't work, she didn't go deep enough, so she threw herself out second story window hoping to kill herself since slitting her throat didn't kill herself, and it just wasn't too high, so now she's paralyzed for the rest of her life. That's what this whole case is about, and that's why the jury is 5 days of struggling. That's not what you're hearing on social media. That's not what you're hearing with your friends on Facebook. That's not your conversation at the local coffee shop, but that's the conversation in the jury room. It's the conversation the jurors are having. It doesn't matter what you think. It matters what the jury thinks. You have seen things in the courtroom the jury was dismissed from the courtroom and not allowed to see because of the way the evidence was collected, because of the way the judge made rulings. Don't trash the women on the jury saying, oh my God, we've reached the point where women won't find a woman guilty of murdering her kids. No, that's not the point, because under the law of Massachusetts, they have to presume she's not guilty by reason of insanity unless the prosecution meets the burden. The prosecution overcharged the case. The prosecution gave them the options of not guilty, not guilty by reason of insanity, murder one, murder two, and manslaughter. My guess is the question is whether the argument is over not guilty or not guilty by reason of insanity. Given the facts of the case, I don't know that I wouldn't go with not guilty by reason of insanity. I can't contemplate a person of the right mind strangling their children, slitting their throat, and throwing themselves off a window to be permanently paralyzed. The fact that some of you can, you got a better imagination than me, I guess. But that's what's going on in the Lindsey Clancy case, and that's why I think this divide between the jury may be irreconcilable, and she may have to be tried again. But the conversations online attacking the female jurors, I just think given that people don't realize there's a quirk in Massachusetts law different from all the other 49 states, the prosecution bears the burden of proving beyond a reasonable doubt that Lindsey Clancy was sane, a woman who killed her three children, slit her throat, and threw herself out a second-story window, leaving herself permanently paralyzed. The prosecution has to prove that that woman, beyond a reasonable doubt, was sane when she committed the crime, and I don't know that the prosecution can do that.
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1: Hello and welcome. It's Eric Erickson here. I need to address an angry old lawyer who is calling my call screener and trying to lecture my call screener that I'm getting the law wrong, and I actually know that I'm getting the law right here. This is a Georgia lawyer who called and insisted that the law in Georgia and the law in Massachusetts are the same. Georgia and Massachusetts both use the McNaughton standard. The problem, however, is that the burden of proof is absolutely different. If you want the state, Mr. Lawyer, who's calling, you can look at McBride versus State, or you can look at State versus Weirson in Georgia, where it is very clear from those cases that the defense must prove by the preponderance of evidence that they were insane at the time of the crime. In Georgia, the defense, and by the way, in 49 of the 50 states, it is the defendant that must prove they were insane at the time of the crime. In Massachusetts, it is the one state of all the 50 where the state must prove sanity beyond a reasonable doubt. In Georgia, all the defense has to do is show that a preponderance of evidence, that basically 51% of the evidence suggests the defendant was insane at the time. And you can have the charges of not guilty by reason of insanity, or guilty but mentally ill. Massachusetts is different. And if you're calling me as a lawyer from Georgia telling me this, you're wrong. And I'm actually right on this, and I know I'm right because, well, I didn't practice law in Massachusetts, but I know the lawyers to call in Massachusetts to fill me in on it. And so I did. 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

0: 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Cutting through the chaos with relatable, unpredictable conservative commentary.
1: You know, I got to laugh when people call Charlie and start yelling at him that I'm wrong about something. I am not infallible. I am married. Trust me. I know when I make mistakes. I am told I have a wife and two kids. I know I'm not infallible, but I mean, for a Georgia lawyer to call and insist that I am wrong in everything I've said about this, Lindsay, I am literally reading the model instruction to jurors from Massachusetts about the burden of proof to have some boomer lawyer from Georgia call and insist I'm wrong. I'm sorry. That is a bridge too far for me. Not only do I know how to research the law and use Westlaw, but I also know the lawyers in Massachusetts who practice criminal law to call and talk to. So don't think you know what you're talking about when you call to yell at my call screener. Actually know what you're talking about, so you can have an informed opinion instead of just convinced that I must be wrong and you must be right just because. I got a lot of pet peeves, mostly about driving, very few about my radio show. But when you want to call and mouth off to my call screener and you're actually the ignorant one, just spare me. Now we have to talk about Iran. Gas prices going back up. Let me go to CNBC right here in real time. No, not VNBC, CNBC fingers, CNBC. And let's see, oil prices. We have oil, West Texas crude is up to $91 a barrel. Brent crude, it's what most of the world uses, $96. As Iran retaliates, the Iranians have opened fire. Oil prices rose today after the U.S. and Iran traded military strikes in weeks of relative calm. The U.S. military completed a wave of strikes on Tuesday against Iran's Islamic Revolutionary Guard Corps. The strikes targeted air defense sites, radar systems, maritime assets, mine-laying capabilities, and communication sites. The IRGC targeted U.S. military positions in Jordan, Kuwait, Bahrain, Iraq, and the United Arab Emirates. Fighting has broken out between the U.S. and Iran for the first time since July. More than 70 million barrels of oil transited Hormuz on Monday, a record since the war began. 20 million barrels of crude were moving through Hormuz before the war. But gas prices have gone up due to the instability. I played you Trey Yeagst earlier, and this is Scott Bessent, the Treasury Secretary, on Fox News.
2: And that's exactly what we're saying. We are saying after 47 years, this terrible game that they've been playing with the Iranian people, terrorizing the Gulf and attacking American citizens, attacking the world, that the Iranian regime is over as they know it. And they are either going to have to come to the table and be ready to negotiate, that they cannot have a nuclear weapon, that they have to give up their highly enriched uranium, that they have to stop with their terrorist proxies, that they have to stop terrorizing their neighbors, or this will continue. And I believe that between the kinetic action that our great military did for 6 weeks, the blockade, and the effort at financial isolation in the history of the world, we are going to grind them into the ground.
1: That is Scott Bessent. A little bit more from Bessent with Fox.
3: We have seen great support around the world, and we have zero tolerance. We are going to economically asphyxiate this regime. And as President Trump said, the reason the MOU did not work, they were not ready for a deal. Mm-hmm. My job is to make sure that they want to have a deal, and they will want to have one. Mm-hmm.
1: They will want to have one. Last one from Bessent.
3: We have seen great support.
1: Sorry.
2: Yeah, Sean, look, in my life, I have killed lots of poisonous snakes. As I said in the interview with the great Larry Kudlow, that where I grew up near a swamp, we had a lot of poisonous snakes come in our yard, and we cut their heads off, whether it was with a machete, with a boat paddle, with a rake. And once the head is severed, the tail can keep, or the remainder of the body can keep squirming, but it eventually stops squirming. But for a while, it doesn't know it's dead. The head, still poisonous. You bury the head, and that's what we are doing to this regime. We are going to isolate them economically And, you know, they will have no choice. They have gas lines. They have 100% inflation. Their currency has collapsed. The president of the country, the Speaker of the Parliament, the head of the central bank, is already warning the Iranian people and their military leaders. They are sending out messages that they are in economic trouble.
1: They are in economic trouble, by the way. There is no doubt Iran is in economic trouble. One of the issues in dealing with Iran is so much of the Western press is so hostile to this administration that you're hearing a lot of things in the American press that is shaped by antagonists to this administration that are not necessarily true. Just consider the G20. They're meeting in Nashville, North Carolina. There is some angst among the G20 leaders that, for example, Russia was invited to the meeting. There is angst over the U.S. and growth. European leaders are very frustrated with tariffs and the president's constant changing of minds and playing back and forth and flirting now with changing our position on the Falkland Islands with our longtime ally Great Britain. And they have vented to Scott Bessent, but they trust Bessent. And you got to understand that a lot of people dislike Scott Bessent in the media because of his competence. There is this idea, for some reason, that we should only allow incompetent people around Donald Trump and they'll expose themselves. I am of the position that I think the most competent people we can find should be around the president and advise him as best they can because he is the president of the United States. And if we want the country to succeed, regardless of who is president, we should want the best people around him. We shouldn't ostracize them. But Scott Bessent, who is one of the best secretaries of Treasury and one of the best cabinet secretaries of this administration, has had a very good conference. He is going to be succeeded down there at the G20 by Howard Lutnick. They've kind of divided this. And here's the thing. The world leaders don't like Lutnick. He's a bully. He's also terrible on tariffs. He and Scott Bessent don't like each other. Howard Lutnick is just a jerk. I am not a fan of Lutnick. I think his advice to the president has been terrible. He scuttled a deal with Canada and sparked a trade war that could cost us Maine and Michigan in the November elections. He's just not a great guy in the administration, and he and Bessent don't like each other. What I find interesting is how so much of the media is more favorable towards Lutnick in their coverage of the G20, even though Lutnick himself is less liked by the members of the G20. And I think that has everything to do with trying to sabotage Scott Bessent, who has the ear of the president and the trust of Wall Street and world leaders. And Bessent's trust that he maintains with these world leaders is key to getting our Western allies, who are really unhappy with the Trump administration right now, to go along with us in the pressure on Iran to keep the Strait of Hormuz open. There is a very big effort underway to try to undermine our strength and resolve by getting our European allies away from us. But thus far, it hasn't worked. The administration and our European allies are recognizing we have a problem with the Russians. The Iranians' leadership and Vladimir Putin have now been seen together. And Vladimir Putin has congratulated the Iranians on their war with the United States and promised them help. There are now reports that the Russians are trying to help the Iranians build hypersonic missiles to target our ships in the Persian Gulf. There are now reports that the Russians are mobilizing additional assets to help the Iranians fight us, and that they are targeting the United States military installations in the Middle East. One of the things you guys may not realize, because if you're only watching conservative media outlets, it hasn't been covered much, but the Iranians did far more damage to the Fifth Fleet's headquarters in Bahrain than we originally knew. So much so that a lot of our ships are having to sail to Diego Garcia, thousands of miles away, to get resupplied and then turn around and go back to the Persian Gulf. Diego Garcia is an island, atoll, south of India. It is a great distance from the Persian Gulf. Maybe not thousand. It's about a, I want to say 1,000 miles from the entrance to the Strait of Hormuz, and we're having to sail down there in order to get our ships resupplied, and that puts a great deal of distance between the United States and the Middle East because of the damage done to Bahrain, damage that was not reported. Listen, I think we just need to go in and just level these people. If you read the report over the weekend, and again, I told you guys on Monday morning when I got in here that a source inside the White House texted me. Source inside the White House sent me that link to the Washington Post story and said, I know you're going to talk about this on your show. And before you attack the military as sources, you need to remember that almost all these leaks come from civilians in the administration. That's from inside the White House, I was told that. Don't attack the military for leaking. Then we have Dan Driscoll, we know, showed up at the White House on Monday, told the president that Pete Hegseth had fired way more generals and admirals than the president knew. It was far worse than he knew, and the morale is bad, and he was resigning. We have problems with the civilian leadership, and you know, one of the biggest problems is that there are so many people who are so loyal to the president that they can't actually take any of the necessary criticisms that are needed to move the needle because they go into circle the wagons mode. Democrats and Republicans both do it. I find it very annoying that, you know, not everybody is lying. Not every story is a hit job. Some stories are released because they're trying to capture the attention of others who might otherwise be shielded from the information. That was big during Bush's administration, too, where people would leak because they knew he was being protected from certain information, but that he read the newspaper. And so if you saw it in the paper, he would know it was true. Same thing happened with Obama. Same thing happened in the first Trump term. Sometimes the stories are not actually intended to be hit jobs. Sometimes the stories are intended to raise alarms that need to be raised. And the alarm is this. The United States of America has an exhausted fleet of ships and an exhausted group of sailors who are getting really worn out. And we have the ability to fight, and we have the ability to wipe out the Iranians. But it must be swiftly done so our guys can get some rest. And if we refuse to allow our soldiers, sailors, and airmen to do the job that needs to be done swiftly and then get out, we are going to put ourselves in an unfortunate and dangerous situation. It's just time to deal with Iran. Stop humoring the Iranians. It's kind of time to wipe them out, folks. It's kind of time to get in there and finish this. We should not be continuing to talk about the situation with Iran in the run-up to the midterms. We should be willing now to go in and take them out, open the strait, get oil prices down, and do it quickly. You know, we got 3 days for Labor Day. Why don't we see if we can convince the president to go in there, wipe them out quickly, allow Israel off the chains? You know, Israel has been taking out Hamas agents in broad daylight. They have taken out another couple of key leaders of Hamas in broad daylight in Gaza. They've taken out another couple of Hezbollah leaders. Let's let Israel do the ground game while we do the air support and go on and finish the job. Finish the job in Iran so we can get on to the midterms, Mr. President. You know you want to do it. You know you want to. And your generals are telling you we can't drag this thing out. Get it done quick. So let's get it done quick, Mr. President. Then go stand in a hot shower and relax. 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
1: Howdy. Welcome. It is Eric Erickson, and I am delighted to have you. My friend Nancy texted me. She said, were you a little distracted at the beginning of your show? Oh, yeah. Yes, I was. Got a family group chat text message in the middle of my monologue that kind of threw me for a loop. We need not go there. But, yes, there are certain categories of people whose text messages can get through while I am in monologue. The rest come through during commercial break, but family ones come through. And it's like, what on earth is going on? But it was a misunderstanding. It was resolved, and I could get back to focus. But yes, if I sound a little distracted at the beginning, yes, I was. Oh, boy. So what else is going on there? We actually have more stuff that we need to get to. The president has been in the White House talking. Let me see if I can pull up some of this audio real quick for you from the president. Because, you know, the American Press Corps has weighed in on some very, very, very important topics with the president of the United States. And one of those topics that members of the press, confronted by the president of the United States, given the opportunity to ask the president of the United States key questions. You know what they wanted to ask him? Of all the things, what does he think about Harry and Meghan going back to Great Britain? Seriously. Of all the things to ask the president of the United States, when you have his attention and you're going to ask him about that, he said he thought it was a good thing for them to go home, according to them. But he said the royal family wouldn't take them back. I thought she was terribly disrespectful to the queen, to King Charles. Maybe I'm different. I wouldn't have taken them back. Way to ask the president questions. Eden Pure wants to get you the BOGO deal this week. 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

America divided beyond the point of no return. Stupidity versus wisdom. From capitalism to Lindsey Clancy. Breaking it all down with Michael Malice on Will Cain Country.

0: So what we're doing is what you're encouraging us to do. That's kind of what your opening answer to me is. Like, you're kind of encouraging people to consider that the jury is having to consider multiple elements.
1: Yes.
0: The thing is, okay, now this takes me back, though, and maybe I'm being uncharitable. Maybe I'm being uncharitable to the public discourse, but it certainly seems to me, in fact, jump into the comment section, tell me if you think I'm characterizing this incorrectly, that the vast majority of people who are arguing against conviction for Lindsey Clancy are doing so based upon one of two factors. One, they think Patrick did it and she's actually innocent. Or two, she's struggling with postpartum depression. Not Patrick, not you, Patrick.
2: We got to stop Clancy. This. We really got to stop this.
3: He's Pat.
0: You know, I'm tired of hearing blame your mom.
1: Yeah. You know how to stop him, Will. It just takes 2 seconds.
3: Do it.
0: Or two, that she is suffering from something that they can sympathize with because they too may have suffered with postpartum depression, and or even the broader characterization of mental health issues. But those two responses defy reality, defy exactly what's happening. And hold on. Okay, go ahead. You're shaking your head.
1: I think the other one that they're saying
0: is that uncharitable?
1: Is when you have people on a cocktail of psych, their argument. When you have people on a cocktail of psych drugs that quickly, combined with insomnia for days, bad things can happen. I think that's their argument more than the postpartum, in the sense, I'm depressed, I'm going to do something to my children.
0: I think it's a third category. I don't know which. I think that's three categories. You're right. Yeah. I actually think category number two is the one that most people who are empathizing with Lindsey Clancy are in. So in other words, I think it's only a limited crazy few that think she's actually innocent and this was coordinated by Patrick Clancy. I think there is a group that also believes it's big pharma, it's failed medical health system, it's all that. But I think the vast majority are in category two, which is, well, you know, I had postpartum depression, or my sister had postpartum depression. I've seen postpartum depression. I think this group also includes mental health issues beyond postpartum depression.
1: Yes.
0: I know
1: yes.
0: someone who has mental health issues. I had mental health issues. And so they've taken that and broadly, you know what? And by the way, there may be a fourth category, not to overcomplicate this, but there seems to be an argument being made like moms have it rough. Moms do too much. Moms can be taxed into this. You know, I've seen the man on the street interviews with this. But I actually think this. I think this. And yours, category three on the health system and big pharma, requires you to know some facts. Like, she actually wasn't on 32 drugs. She was on one or two at a time. She saw 8 different doctors. You know, none of them diagnosed her with postpartum psychosis. So if you're saying that it's big pharma or the health system,
3: she was getting
0: you have
3: help
0: to show too. Me where they failed. Yeah. Right. So did all 8 psychiatrists
3: right.
0: fail? Possibly. Did they all get it wrong? You know, if it's 2 drugs that drives you crazy, there's a lot of people out there on 2 psychotropic drugs at any given moment. So I think I find them all weak is the point. And then I'm going to play this clip from Nick Freitas. And this is where we get. This is why the trial is in a place where you don't like it, Michael, like where you're like, look, this is what we're end up doing. Your opening answer said to us, don't do this. But I still think this from Nick Freitas is an accurate diagnosis.
4: I honestly don't think that women understand what a catalyst moment this is. There's been a lot of conditions set mm-hmm. for young men to just be fed up. This is the one where I don't think they realize you could look back in 20 years and be like, oh, this is where we lost the right to vote.
5: Yeah, literally.
4: Because the bottom line is, as women become more tribal, men are becoming more tribal.
1: Yep.
4: And bad news, our tribe doesn't need you to secure our rights.
5: Mm-hmm. Yeah, literally.
4: You need us to help you secure yours.
1: Yep.
0: Okay, he goes on to say, I want to say something. I'm not advocating for this. I am diagnosing. I'm telling you that you're headed in this direction. Because I think he also said, because killing 3 kids ought to be well beyond the pale of tribal fights.
2: And what I find fascinating about... I cut that part out just to make it more inflammatory.
0: You just took the most inflammatory part? You know, don't, right. Don't do that.
2: You got it, boss.
1: Careful. Careful with Will. He heard voices earlier telling him to do it.
3: Yeah, I'm not messing around.
0: What do you think, Malice?
1: I think that it's women are less tribal now than they were in 2017. One point that I think is far worse than the Lindsey Clancy case vis-a-vis the 19th Amendment is what happened in Massachusetts with them signing in third trimester abortion at will.
5: News, sports, and talk. Will Cain Country.
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8: 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Mosquito bites. Those pesky little biters can cause quite an itch. The Centers for Disease Control and Prevention saying only female mosquitoes bite people and animals to get a blood meal, and most can't produce.
9: God calls us to come alongside people who hurt.
10: Thousands of Christians through the ages have given their lives to help their neighbor, to relieve poverty, to care for the sick. Certainly the church is to be concerned about the social injustices in our world.
9: Along with meeting physical needs, says Billy Graham,
10: Jesus would see something even deeper. If only we could begin at the root of our problems, which is the disease of human nature that the Bible calls sin. This is why Christ came and died on the cross. The only way to change men is to get them converted to Jesus Christ. The greatest need of our great cities at this moment is evangelism.
9: We can help you find ways to tell your friends and neighbors about a personal relationship with Jesus Christ and how it will change their lives. 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Then click where it says, Grow in Your Christian Faith. That's findpeacewithgod.net. We're the Billy Graham Evangelistic Association.
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12: At the inquest, I responded as completely and as truthfully as I could to the questions that were put to me by the judge as well as the district attorney.
13: 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The Eagle has landed. I'm going to step off the land now. It's one small step for man, one giant leap for mankind.
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15: 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What we have in mind is breakfast in bed for 400,000.
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29: Would you give your blood to a robot? Getting lab work done often means sitting in an uncomfortable chair, getting your arm squeezed by a tourniquet. As a technician stabs a vein with a needle, attaches a vacuum-sealed tube, and takes samples of your blood. That tech is actually called a phlebotomist, and there's a shortage of them in the U.S. Now the Food and Drug Administration is authorizing the use of a robot which can do the same work. It's called Aletta. It's a machine with a robotic arm outfitted with the needle, tourniquet, and collection tubes, and it can take your blood using ultrasound probes to identify and locate a patient's usable vein. The FDA says a real human phlebotomist must supervise it, but can supervise up to three working devices at once. The agency also says authorization came following trials in which Aleta machines demonstrated both success and safety. With Fox on Tech, I'm Evan Brown, Fox News.

0: The judge ruled New York State overstepped its authority by passing the Climate Change Superfund Act. The measure orders companies like ExxonMobil and Chevron to pay a total of $75 billion to help the state implement its climate change recovery program. The money, which had never been paid, would have gone towards making infrastructure upgrades that fight off flooding and other weather-related issues across the state. New York State officials say they're reviewing all legal options. In New York, I'm Natalie Migliori.
1: South Carolina Governor Henry McMaster says that the state will stop using Social Security's survivor benefits belonging to children in foster care to cover the cost of their care. Katie Gray reports.
2: It's a common practice known as the orphan tax. The decision aims to ensure that these benefits stay with the children they were intended for, according to the governor. The state's move follows a nationwide effort to end the practice, with 30 states having already made changes. Watch Fox 57 reports that the South Carolina Department of Social Services will include $1.6 million in its budget request to replace the benefits currently used.
1: The CDC has launched a new overdose prevention data channel, bringing fatal and non-fatal overdose statistics, prevention strategies, and federal resources together in one place. The move comes as provisional data shows U.S. overdose deaths continuing to decline, down 12.3% over the last year. From America's News Network, USA Radio News.
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1: President Trump is warning Iran could be totally wiped out as a country if it responds to U.S. strikes.
5: That's what he told Fox News in a phone interview Tuesday. Earlier, U.S. Central Command announced that American forces had started a new round of airstrikes on Iranian targets. CENTCOM said the Islamic Revolutionary Guard Corps had been attempting to attack commercial shipping in the Strait of Hormuz and American service members in the region. The U.S. and Iran began trading strikes again over the weekend, 6 months after the war began. I'm Mark Mayfield.
1: Planning to head to Rio? Make sure you download the State Department Smart Traveler app before your flight takes off. Natalie Rodriguez has more.
6: The U.S. State Department has a crucial safety warning. Officials have renewed a level 2 travel advisory. It highlights ongoing expressed kidnapping threats targeting foreign tourists. Security officials say to always use ATMs inside secure shopping malls, limit the number of credit cards you carry, and never physically resist a robbery attempt.
1: Governor Gavin Newsom has signed a new law making cannabis packaging and advertising less appealing to children in California.
7: Assembly Bill 2249 sets clear rules about how cannabis products and ads should look to avoid attracting minors. It bans cartoons, candy, and kid-friendly images. It also limits cartoon fruit pictures on edibles and vape cartridges. The law aims to give businesses clearer rules and offer more protection for kids. I'm Tammy Trujillo.
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5: 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Yes, put it down. You're going to live. 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